That was a fun one, wasn't it? Lee Yong-ji featuring Park Jae-bum with Nappam, Day and Night, maybe signifying the opposites. Just like in our hearts, there's one wolf that is symbolizing that anger and fear, and one that symbolizes love and hope. And it's all about the one you feed in terms of how you feel and how you're represented in the world. So that's really interesting. I don't think I've heard that story before. Maybe I've heard tales that will represent similar morals. But in psychology, they actually say that the human brain tends to strengthen the thoughts and emotions that we use most frequently. For example, if you constantly focus on worry or anxiety, those thoughts naturally surface much easier. On the flip side, if you lean into gratitude or into positive experiences, you become much better at feeling those emotions. I certainly have learned this through life, and it probably took until mid to late 20s to really grasp it. And I would love to tell my younger self, do that, Peter, right? Keep on leaning into the good and maybe pulling back from the bad. It's often described as the power of habit. But simply put, the paths your brain travel the most often are the ones that widen over time. And they're the paths that you look to take again and again because they have the least resistance. So looking back at this past week, which of the two wolves have you been feeding? For me, I've had an incredibly busy week, like working from maybe 8 a.m. in the morning here at Daily K and not finishing sometimes until 10 p.m. And I could go down a path of thinking, oh, I'm so tired, this is terrible. But I do just really feel like this because I think the paths have widened over the decades. This is so fun. I get to do so many different things in my role as a freelance broadcaster and doing like YouTube work and stuff like that. And these days there's so much surrounding football, which is my passion. So I'm not treating it like work at all. And I'm like, this is so fun to do what I love and still get paid to do it. That's amazing. And since it's finally the weekend, today might be the perfect time to reflect on which part of your heart you've been nurturing lately. Which wolf have you been feeding? And yeah, sure, if you want to be full of anxiety, fear and anger, feed that wolf. But I don't think it's going to get you too many friends, although maybe like-minded people will come together. And I don't know, in this world, would it function well? Would it be a utopia if there was no fear and anger? Those emotions have evolved over time and we need them, right? We need them in certain situations. But I don't think I'm wrong in saying, for the most part, we would love the other wolf to be fed the most, right? Happiness and love. That sounds good, doesn't it? Let's get into some more music. The weekend edition certainly have space for more songs. This is Elaine, Wake Up.

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And last but not least, if you want to get in touch with the good old-fashioned snail mail, our address is on the bottom of the website. Coming up in this first hour of the Saturday show, we've got Weekend What to Do, and that is split up into Out and About and Glued to the Sofa. In the first part, we tell you things that you can enjoy if you're here in Korea in person, like festivals, performances, concerts, exhibitions, and more. And then in Glued to the Sofa, I know many of our listeners want to be here in Korea, but you can't, right? You live on a different continent. You live on the literal opposite side of the world. For you guys and girls, we will tell you about the latest K content that is being released that you can enjoy no matter your location, as long as you're connected to the internet, right? So it's the latest streaming shows, movies, concerts that are being shown online, entertainment variety shows, and much, much more. Then in hour number two, it's ChatGPT, where we speak to AI. It's our guest on the show, and we ask it some questions. We then get it to request some songs as well, and that is always good fun. It kind of goes a bit doolally from time to time. We've got lots of opportunities for you to speak with us as well. We love it when you're on the YouTube live stream, especially Monday through Friday. Arirang Radio K-pop is what you're looking for. If you click subscribe to that channel, you'll never miss our live streams. And then if you find the Arirang Radio regular channel, that's got all the non-K-pop content on there, things that are to do with Korean culture in some way, shape or form. Let's get to two tracks back to back, and then Weekend What to Do, Isner's Metronome, and then Aespa's Lemonade.

You're wondering how to make the most of your weekend and you're here in Korea? Well, perfect. Let me introduce some exciting festivals, performances, concerts and more that you can enjoy in person. Shall we dive in? The 27th Jeju Science Festival kicks off today and runs through tomorrow at the Aehyang Stadium within the Jeju Sports Complex. This year's festival showcases a variety of hands-on programs that blend science with Jeju's natural environment and future strategic industries. With a total of 116 science experience booths, visitors can dive deep into scientific principles firsthand. On top of that, there's a plenty of exciting events lined up, including alcohol rocket distance flights, drone soccer competitions, a catapult challenge, and Goldberg problem-solving tasks. Over on the main stage, you can catch fantastic performances like science magic tricks, robot dances, and science experiment shows. It's more than just a science experience. It's the perfect opportunity to boost your scientific curiosity and problem-solving skills. The 2026 World DJ Festival is taking over Seoulland in Gwacheon today and tomorrow. This year features a massive lineup of 86 teams from 17 different countries, bringing together a diverse mix of electronic music styles from trance and techno to dubstep, drum and bass, and bigram. Gracing the headliner spots are Marshmallow, the superstar who pushed EDM into the global mainstream, Grammy-winning producer and DJ Z, trance icon Armin van Buuren, and Eric Prydz, known for shattering the boundaries between sound and visual production. Celebrating its milestone 20th anniversary this year, the festival is expected to turn up the heat on summer once again. Musical actor and singer Kim Jun-soo is continuing his momentum at the Seoul KSPO Dome today and tomorrow, marking the sole stop of his sixth Asian tour, Gravity. This concert celebrates the release of his fifth studio album, Gravity, where he'll be performing the title track along with other brand new songs from the album. Kicking things off in Seoul, Kim Jun-soo will take his show on the road to major Asian cities, hitting Tokyo on July 3rd and 4th, Osaka on July 9th and 10th, and Hong Kong on July 17th, with more cities to be revealed soon. Get ready to enjoy the flawless live vocals and powerful performance of Kim Jun-soo as he makes his grand return as a singer. Ben from the Philippines saying, wow, Jeju, that science fest would be amazing. And the World DJ Festival, SJ would be there as a club DJ, perhaps. Oh, can he DJ? That's amazing. Like, I guess nominally I'm sometimes referred to as a radio DJ, but I do feel uncomfortable that I'm like, I'm a radio host. I don't actually spin any discs or anything like that. You also say Jia Jun-soo is back taking a break from the musical hat and doing his singing stuff. Siska says, wait, did I hear Armin van Buuren? Yes, you did. And I didn't know they had a World DJ Festival at Seoulland. That's the theme park very close to us here in the Southern District of Seoul. It's just across the border in Gwacheon. And right next to it, they have Psy's water concert in the summertime. But this, I believe, is taking place inside the theme park, if I'm not mistaken. Let's get to a couple of tracks, and then we'll be back with Glued to the Sofa. So for our global listeners who aren't in Korea, here's some content that you can check out. The latest dose of K after Yunha's Event Horizon, Sakone Chipyongson, and then Jia Jun-soo's Gravity.

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Weekend What to Do, glued to the sofa. You're not here in Korea, but you do want to get something K that's newly released. Well, perfect, because I'll introduce some new Korean movies, dramas, streaming shows, and more that you can enjoy while lounging on the couch wherever you may be. Shall we slide in? In time for the opening of the 2026 FIFA World Cup, Coupang Play's new documentary, Korean National Team Road to North America, has been released. Korean National Team Road to North America is a sports documentary that chronicles the 594-day journey of the South Korean national football team as they strive for victory at the 2026 World Cup. Led by Captain Son Heung-min, who is making his fourth World Cup appearance, Europe-based stars like Kim Min-jae, Hwang Hee-chan and Lee Kang-in, alongside rising talents, are set to craft a thrilling and passionate narrative on the pitch. Discover the World Cup challenge of the Taeguk Warriors united as one team, along with the raw, honest thoughts of the players ahead of their matches. The movie Wanted, spotlighting actor Shin Hyun-jun playing dual roles, has hit theaters. Wanted tells the story of an ordinary citizen who gets caught up in an unexpected uproar because of a criminal who looks

looks exactly like him, eventually teaming up with the police in a high-stakes cat-and-mouse chase. The core entertainment of the film lies in the contrast and clash between two characters who share the same face but have lived entirely different lives. In a pursuit spanning South Korea and Taiwan, Kang Hyun-jun, a regular mail carrier in a tight spot, catch Cho-gul, a wanted fugitive who wiped out gang members and fled with a massive fortune and finally returned to his normal life. The travel reality variety show The Great Guide has kicked off a brand new season. The Great Guide 3 follows a journey completely reliant on a guidebook designed by a foreign resident in Korea who hails from a unique, less conventional travel destination. The cast reunites familiar faces from the previous season, Park Myung-soo, Kim Dae-ho, Choi Dan-yeol, and Lee Mu-jin. The itinerary begins in Ethiopia, the birthplace of coffee and home to over 80 indigenous tribes, and extends all the way to Morocco, which boasts the vast Sahara Desert and majestic Atlas Mountains. Embark on a trip with the Great Guide, back with an even bigger scale and vivid adventures. Some amazing things to look forward on your screens, no matter how big or small. Let's see what we've got in terms of reactions. Mr. D saying the road to the World Cup, perhaps perfect timing as we're kicking off this week. And dual roles, whoa, that is huge for the movie Wanted. Shin Hyun-jun linking it to the third story, The Great Guide. I travelled with him on season one to the UK. I was the great guide for England and he was amazing. He was so fun, so entertaining, the senior of the group and by far the most famous person there. He was the most humble and down to earth and the most willing to keep on doing whatever we were throwing at him in terms of rambling in the rain and the mud, playing football together. And it was just a wonderful experience. And I do keep in touch. We've got a like group talk. And so from time to time, we'll send him messages. I heard him on the radio the other day with Hwang Jae-sung. I'm also on that radio show from time to time. And they were talking and he is just such a funny guy. He could be a comedian as well. We've also got Benny saying, welcome back to The Great Guide, wondering how the show will be. Yeah, because they've changed the format. In the first season, it was all about us going together with them. And then it changed to not going with them and just Korean celebrities going with them rather than the foreign guides. And now the foreigners are making the guidebooks and the celebrities are going. This is interesting, really. And Siska says, there's so many shows on my list of things to watch, but not enough time. Oh, that's sad, Siska. I feel that way all the time. Let's get to two tracks back to back then. It's 있잖아 and then 규태씨, remember our very own 규태씨 with 아리랑 고개, and then that's a cheer song, remember, for the World Cup team, and then 이무진 with 슬란차.

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Set me free. We're going to be set free from the first half of the show in just a few minutes' time. Coming up in about, 15 minutes? We're going to start with ChatGPT. That is our AI guest segment of a Saturday where we speak to artificial intelligence about a keyword. We ask it to them, recommend some songs along the same theme, and it sometimes goes a bit crazy then, but we will make sure we choose maybe a song from an artist that it mentioned, although the song it might have made up, something like that. It's always good fun. We are going to play one last track in hour number one, and it's from Gimfeel, You Were My Star.

A fire typically results from carelessness and negligence. It's a type of disaster that's quite common, so remember the following tips. When a fire breaks out, shout fire to inform the people nearby and pull the fire alarm to alert others inside the building. If you're inside a room when you're notified of a fire, check the temperature of the door handle or the door itself with the back of your hand before trying to open it. If it's not hot, then carefully open the door and evacuate safely. But if it is hot, then seek a different escape route. If you cannot evacuate the building, then go to a window and wait for rescue. To prevent smoke from coming inside, cover the gaps between the door and the frame with a curtain or wet clothes. Make sure to use the stairs instead of an elevator to get to the lower floor. But if this is not an option, then evacuate to the rooftop. If you're in a high-rise building, make sure to shut all the doors behind you. If there is a lot of smoke, cover your nose and mouth with a wet towel and keep your body as low as possible as you evacuate. If you have no choice but to walk through the fire, then wrap your body and head with a wet blanket or wet towels. Dial 119 to report a fire. Inform the operator of both the location and the current situation, and don't hang up until the operator responds. Prevention of a fire is the most important step. Take caution when handling gas or electrical products, candles, or any other combustible products. Also, keep a fire extinguisher nearby and make sure you know how to use it.

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2: Welcome back to the second half of Hashtag Daily K. Thank you very much for sticking with us for hour number two of the show here on Saturday, the 13th of June already. I can't believe it.

mid to late July. And then the summer holidays here can be anything from about just 2 weeks to about four. It's a bit different in the UK. It's always 6 weeks, right? And you break up mid-July, you go back beginning of September. It's pretty much set in stone, unless you are perhaps like a private school student or something like that. We're going to get into ChatGPT, which takes my name, Peter Bind, and adds it with AI because it is our guest on the show every Saturday after 10 a.m. We ask it a question about a keyword that we pick, and then we get it to request Korean songs as well. And that's where it can get really off the wall and make mistakes. So I'm glad it is still not foolproof. Let's get to our first two tracks chosen by our very own human producer, Minnie. Baby Monster's Sugar Honey Iced Tea, and then Mamamoo's Four Flowers.

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0: In this AI era where artificial intelligence plays a crucial role across society, hashtag DailyKey is keeping up with the trend by incorporating it into our broadcast. Each week we'll choose a keyword and ask AI a few questions. A new concept AI-powered radio segment, ChatGPT with AI. We pick one keyword, ask three sets of questions, and then get the song selected to match the theme. Let's jump into it today with the keyword of 1人家族, or single person household. The variety show Na Honja Sanda, or I Live Alone, which first aired way back now in 2013, is a popular piece of content that's been consistently loved over the past 13 years.In step with the rising trend of single-person households, the show has brought laughter and relatable moments to viewers by showcasing the diverse daily lives and living alone know-how of celebrities who do live by themselves. And this trend has grown with the show as well, to be quite honest. Back in 2013, it was still like, oh, it's increasing, but the vast majority are not doing it. And now it's becoming one of the biggest segments of the population.Nowadays, yeah, living alone is no longer a unique story. It's a common sight all around us. So that's why on ChatGPT today, we're going to talk with AI, talking about single-person households as the key word. So let's get it loaded up. Today's key word on ChatGPT for the radio show DailyKey is single-person households, or 1人家族 in Korean. What percentage of households in Korea are single-person, and what are the reasons why single-person households are growing so rapidly here?
1: According to recent data, single-person households have become the most common household type in South Korea, accounting for around 36.1% of all households. This rapid growth is driven by a combination of factors, including late marriages,

0: or choosing not to marry at all arise in divorces, the aging population, as well as migration for work or study and high housing costs. Changing social attitudes towards family and independence have also contributed to this shift. Is there a particular aspect of this trend you're most interested in?
1: I'm also curious if the rise of single-person households is a global trend. Plus, what are some of the cities around the world with the highest percentages of one-person households?
0: Yes, the rise of single-person households is indeed a global trend, observed in both developed and developing countries. Factors like economic development, urbanization, and greater opportunities for education and employment for women have played a big role, along with changing social values. However, compiling a precise list of specific cities with the highest percentages globally is difficult, as official data varies in availability and collection methods across different regions. Would you like to know more about how this trend impacts housing markets or social policies?
1: Well, from the data that is available, pick out a city that has a particularly high rate of single-person households, maybe more than Korea's 36%.
0: A prime example of a city with an exceptionally high rate of single-person households is Paris, France. Data indicates that roughly half of all households in the city are composed of just one person, which is notably higher than the national average in South Korea.
1: Are there any unique characteristics of Korean single-person households that set them apart from other countries? I'm curious about the lifestyle too. For instance, in Korea, people use local communities or apps to split and share delivery food that is too much for one person to eat alone. And there's also a culture of gathering at cafes to study or work together, but independently.
0: You've really hit on some fascinating aspects of the lifestyle here. Korean single-person households have definitely shaped some unique trends. The phenomenon of splitting delivery food through local apps is a great example of how people find clever ways to enjoy their favorite meals without waste. Additionally, the cafe culture you mentioned, sometimes called kagong, is deeply ingrained, where individuals use cafes as flexible workspaces or study spots, surrounded by others doing the same. You also see a vast market for single-portion appliances, prepackaged meals tailored for one, and small living spaces designed specifically for solo living. Does this give you a clearer picture of the unique lifestyle here?
1: It does indeed. It is time now to request two Korean songs linked to this theme and what we've been talking about. Link it to the lyrics or the title.
0: For our first selection, the song Solo by Jennie is a perfect fit. Its title and theme embody the confident independence and self-reliance that many people embrace when living on their own. For the second track, we could consider a song that explores the quieter, reflective moments of solitude, highlighting the peace that can be found in personal space. Would you like to know more about either of these pieces, or should we move on to the next topic?
1: Well, what is the second track?
0: For the second track, I'd recommend Palette by IU.
1: Let's not do IU's Palette. You request that too often.
0: You're right. Let's try something different. How about the song Breathe by Lee Hi? Its lyrics offer a comforting message about taking a moment for yourself during difficult or solitary times.
1: I like that one. We'll get to two and be back after that.

0: Breathe or Hansom by Ihai, which literally can mean, I suppose, one breath, but usually means like a sigh, like a maybe you need that after a hard day out there. The first track, to recap, was from Jenny, Solo, which is perfect for the theme of today's ChatGPT. We're talking about single-person households. Is that a big trend in your country? Benny says it does seem to be a trend in the Philippines as well. Certainly in the UK, from long ago, people would live on their own if they wanted to and could afford to. Maybe in London, it was harder to do that because it was so expensive. So you'd have a lot of shared housing. So I guess that wouldn't count. Here in Korea, still not too much of that shared housing where you're living with strangers, just like renting one room in a place. We're moving on to our second set of questions, so let us load up our AI guest. Here we go. So continuing on with 1인 가구, or single-person households, there are so many products and services targeted at single-person households these days in Korea. Can you tell me which ones are popular?
1: There's a whole booming industry in Korea tailored to solo living. You see a huge demand for compact kitchen appliances like mini rice cookers, air fryers, and all-in-one multi-cookers that save space. Another major area is the home meal replacement market, or HMR, offering high-quality pre-packaged meals that you can just heat up, making cooking for one much easier. On the server side, subscription models for laundry, house cleaning, and even grocery delivery services that bring small portions to your door are increasingly popular. Are you interested in a specific type of these services or appliances?
0: Well, if a foreigner were to live as a single-person household in Korea, what aspects would they love the most and what would they find the most difficult?
1: A foreigner living solo in Korea would likely love the incredible convenience, from the efficient public transport to the fantastic food delivery apps that bring meals right to your door anytime. They'd also appreciate the high level of safety, making it very comfortable to explore and live alone, along with the vibrant cafe culture that's perfect for studying, working, or just relaxing. On the other hand, the language barrier can be a real challenge for things like administrative tasks, housing contracts, or even navigating local services without help. Loneliness and the difficulty of making close friends can also be a hurdle, as the social and work cultures can take some time to fully understand and adapt to. Would you be interested in specific tips for overcoming any of these challenges?
0: Well, no. I'd rather ask you of this. In Korea, there's a term, 졸혼, graduating from marriage for older couples. And even among married people, there's a growing trend of prioritizing alone time. Why do you think even people who live with family dream of experiencing life as a single person in the household at least once?
1: Many people, even within families, crave solitude because it offers a rare chance to focus entirely on personal needs and desires without external demands. Living with others often requires constant compromise, which can lead to stress and a loss of a strong sense of self. Additionally, social pressure and domestic responsibilities can make people feel like they're playing a role rather than being their authentic selves. Experiencing solitude allows individuals to recharge, reflect, and rediscover their individuality, which can actually strengthen their relationships and well-being once they return to their communal lives. Does that resonate with what you've observed or heard from others?
0: Yes, but it's not my own personal experience, to be honest. I love family around me. I get a bit lonely. Well, time for another two song requests. Don't overlap the artists you've already gone for. Keep it Korean and link it to the topic through lyrics or title.
1: For your next two songs, I'd first recommend How Can I Love the Heartbreak, You're the One I Love by Akmu. This song explores the deep emotional complexities of love and longing. For the second track, I suggest Fine by Taeyeon. Its lyrics capture the process of trying to heal and find peace after a separation, which resonates with the theme of finding strength on your own.
0: All right, we'll play the two and be back after that.

0: Listener messages coming in, Ben saying it is difficult to live alone, but you need to adjust, especially if you've made the decision yourself, right? Siska says from Jakarta, probably those people are tired. Living alone is more free, but it is also lonely, lonely. Yeah, the 21 track comes to mind. I'm so lonely, lonely, lonely, lonely. I have never lived completely alone. I mean, strictly speaking, before I was married, I was living alone, but my wife-to-be lived with me for the majority of that time, I want to say. Certainly the last year out of maybe three and a half, and my mum would come over and visit a lot when I first moved to Korea and was quote-unquote living alone. And I do think it was, yeah, good for me to learn independence, but psychologically, I felt quite lonely. And so, yeah, my wife-to-be, who was my girlfriend at the time, would stay over a lot and keep me company. And I absolutely loved and kind of depended on that. Let's see, last set of questions for our AI guest talking about what we call 1인 가구 in Korean. Here we go. So continuing the chat with one-person households, they say the percentage of them will continue to rise in the future. How do you think the future of single-person households will change?
1: Looking ahead, the landscape for single-person households is likely to become even more integrated with technology and new community models. We can expect to see significant growth in smart home technologies specifically designed for solo living, focusing on security, energy efficiency, and personalized convenience. There will also likely be more innovative housing solutions, like co-living spaces that offer private bedrooms but shared common areas, addressing both the need for independence and the desire for social connection. Finally, the market for services tailored to individuals, such as specialized meal services with smaller portions and flexible subscription services for everyday needs, will continue to expand and become more sophisticated. How do you think these changes might affect the social fabric of communities in the future?
0: Something to ponder. But in an era where single-person households are on the rise, what are some ways to live a good and fulfilling life even when living alone?
1: Living a fulfilling life while living alone is all about embracing the unique opportunities it presents. A great way to start is by creating a space that truly reflects your personality and interests, turning your home into a personal sanctuary. Prioritizing social connections is also crucial, so make time for friends, family, and community activities to stay engaged with the world around you. You can also use this time for personal growth, exploring new hobbies, learning new skills, or focusing on your career or passions. Finally, establishing healthy wellness routines for diet and exercise ensures you feel your best every day. Is there a particular hobby you've been wanting to dive into?
0: No, but as AI, if you were to design a new policy or welfare benefit for single-person households, what would you like to propose?
1: If I were to propose a new policy, I would focus on creating a community connection and emergency safety network. This benefit would provide subsidies for smart home safety gadgets like advanced sensors or emergency buttons that connect directly to local emergency services or community centers. It would also include funding for community hubs that host shared meals and social activities specifically designed to combat isolation and build localized support systems. This addresses not just physical safety, but also the growing concern of loneliness.
0: Fantastic. All right, final two songs requested by you, Korean, and go a bit off the beaten path, but link it to the topic through lyrics or the titles.
1: For a unique off-the-beaten-path choice, I'd first suggest Home Alone by Zion T, which captures the distinct vibe of finding comfort in your own space. For something a little more reflective, Alone by Kwak Jin-yeon offers a soulful look at the emotional landscape of solitude.
0: Interesting. We'll check for them in the system. Thanks for your help today.

지금까지 내 꿈은 오늘 이 기분 때문에 모든 걸 되돌릴 수 없어.

And that just about does it for this edition of Hashtag Daily K. We'll be back with the Sunday show packed full of Pole Pulse, Ooh Fancy That, and your Sunday song requests. If you're curious about what those are and don't know, you'll have to tune in at 9 a.m. tomorrow morning. Athma with a final message saying you live alone due to work, but visit your mum who also lives alone on the weekends. But the problem with being alone is when you get sick. It's me and me only. That is true. I hope you're not sick at the moment. Thanks to all our staff members behind the scenes, and this one to take us out from K-Will. This is how love begins. 사랑이 시작돼요 이렇게. It's been your Daily Dose of Korea. Hashtag Daily K out.

Sing, sing, sing, Tiny Toons. Do you remember playing with sand as a child? You press your hand deep into the sand, pat the top again and again, and then gently pull your hand away. See? What's left behind is a little hollow shape. People said it looked like the back of a toad, which is why it came to be called 두꺼비집, toad house in Korean. Today, we'll introduce a traditional children's song called 두꺼비집이 여물까, which means, will the toad house harden well? Friends can sing back and forth, like one child sings 두꺼비집이 여물까, which means, will the toad house harden well? And another answers like 까치집이 여물까, will the magpie's nest harden well? Children can also have fun describing how strong the little house is, like, even if a magpie steps on it, it stays firm. Or, even if an ox steps on it, it stays firm. You can also play along as you sing by lightly tapping the floor, a desk, with your hand. You can imitate the motion of packing down the sand. And as you tap along to the rhythm, it almost feels like you're really building a little sandhouse yourself. Does it bring back warm memories of playing with sand? Now let's listen to the traditional Korean children's folk song, 두꺼비집이 여물까?

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Radio. The time is 11 a.m.

Crunchers, I'm your DJ Chihi, and this is Culture Crunch. People often say that success comes from having a special talent. But the older I get, the more I realize something else. Maybe real talent isn't being better than everyone else. It's having the heart to keep going without giving up. So to everyone out there working hard and quietly chasing a dream, trust that these moments are adding up to a story that will one day be your own. This is Culture Crunch, a time to enjoy some good music. Here's our first song, 내일을 향해 For Tomorrow by Shin Seung-woo.

0: Have you ever chosen your own path instead of the one the world expected you to take? Sometimes that path is longer, sometimes it's lonelier, and sometimes it's much harder. But at the end of that road, you may find a name that belongs only to you. Today's Saturday Riff artist is one of Korea's most iconic K-pop idols, a solo artist, and a musical actor. But honestly, no single title is enough to describe him. Today, we're talking about Shia Kim Junsu. In 2003, he debuted as a member of the five-member group TVXQ 동방신기. With his explosive vocals and powerful stage presence, he quickly became one of Korea's top idols. TVXQ made K-pop history by winning both Rookie of the Year and a grand prize in their debut year, announcing the arrival of a true monster rookie group. Later, after his activities with JYJ, Kim Junsu began standing on his own under a new name, Shia. His first solo album was released in 2012, and the title track or lead single, Tarantelegra, immediately made a statement. With bold performance, dramatic staging, and a style rarely seen in K-pop at the time, the song drew praise from fans and critics who said, as expected, Kim Junsu is Kim Junsu. It was the beginning of Shia as a solo artist. Then came Incredible, which showed another side of him. Instead of dark intensity, the song brought about a freer, brighter, more playful energy. It widened his musical spectrum as a solo singer. And then in 2015, he released Flower, or 꽃, an emotional ballad that remains beloved by fans to this day. With the song, he proved that he wasn't only a performer with dazzling stage presence. He was also a vocalist who could move people deeply. An artist who completed his own name through countless challenges. Let's begin with three songs from Shia's solo journey, Tarantelegra, Incredible, and 꽃, Flower, featuring Tabulo of Epic High.
1: This time, come on, come on. How? Shall get on.

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We just listened to those three songs, Taran Telegraph featuring Flosik of Asiatics, Incredible featuring Quincy, and Good Flower featuring Tableau of Epic High. Now, those were some solo songs by Kim Jun-soo. To continue the story, as Shia, Kim Jun-soo was building a musical world of his own. But when we talk about him, there's another stage we absolutely cannot leave out, and that is the musical stage. In 2010, he made his musical debut in Mozart. And from his very first production, he created enormous buzz. That year, he swept Rookie and Popularity Awards at several major ceremonies. At the time, people in the theater industry even said that ticket sales looked completely different depending on whether Kim Jun-soo was performing that day. You know what? I would have also wanted to go to the ones where Kim Jun-soo appears in the play. He earned the nickname, thanks to this, the international dateline of the musical market, meaning that audience movement changed dramatically around the dates he appeared on stage. He was definitely sensational. He brought idol fans into theaters and helped expand the musical market itself as well. And at the center of that shift was Kim Jun-soo. These days, many idol singers naturally appear in musicals. But when Jun-soo first stepped into that world, things were quite different. There was still a strong bias against idol actors, and the musical stage was not an easy place to be accepted. But Kim Jun-soo overcame that prejudice with just skill. His powerful vocals, stage control, and consistent work proved that he was not just an idol trying musicals. He became a symbolic figure who showed that an idol could become a truly outstanding musical actor. Even now, many younger idols name him as a role model when they challenge themselves on the musical stage. And he didn't remain just a box office star. From Elizabeth, Dracula, and Death Note to the recent Aladdin, he continued proving himself through one major production after another. Today, he's unquestionably one of Korea's leading musical actors, and now I can imagine Jun-soo being on a musical stage more than just like a music performance where he sings, you know? This year, he even became the first ever winner in the newly established musical category at the Paeksang Arts Awards, once again proving the power of Kim Jun-soo, the musical actor. But what's interesting is that throughout all those years, he never stopped making music as a singer. He kept moving between two stages, the theater stage as a musical actor and the music stage as Shia the musician, an artist who made both names shine. Not easy, you know. So here are three songs that show another side of Shia: 사랑은 눈꽃처럼, Love as Snowflurik, 꼭 어제, Yesterday, and How Can I Love You?

I think Kim Jun-su's voice just suits perfectly with these kinds of songs. Those were 사랑은 눈꽃처럼, Love as Snowflake, 꼭 어제, Yesterday, and How Can I Love You. Very sweet and soft and melancholy. Very romantic, right? Well, let's talk more about Kim Jun-su as a musical actor. He reached the very top as a musical actor, but singing was never a stage he could give up because he started off as a singer, a musician. He kept walking his own path between musicals and music. Then in 2017, military service took him away from the stage for a while. But even during that time, his connection with fans never disappeared. One song that holds special meaning for fans is 눈이 오는 날에는, When It Snows. And apparently, it's known as a song he wrote himself during his military service while thinking of his fans. Released as a surprise on the day of the first snow, the song felt like a heartfelt letter to the people who had waited for him for so long. In fact, Kim Jun-su has always been known for his extraordinary love for his fans. Since his debut, he has released many songs dedicated to them. He has turned memories, gratitude, longing, and waiting into music, all into music. His fan songs are not simple event songs. They feel more like records of time that Kim Jun-su and his fans have written together. Very special, right? Fans who stayed in the same place through years of waiting, and Kim Jun-su who answered that love through music. It was like a response. Maybe that special relationship is one of the forces that made him the artist he is today. After completing his military service, he continued making music. And instead of chasing only the brightest spotlight, he began sharing deeper and more sincere emotions as an artist. Now let's listen to three songs filled with that very sincerity. 눈이 오는 날에는, When It Snows, 이슬을 머금은 나무, The Tree Covered in Dew, and 하나.

We just listened to 눈이 오는 날에는 When It Snows, 이슬을 머금은 나무, The Tree Covered in Dew, and 하나 by 김준수. Now, even now, more than two decades after his debut, 김준수 still refuses to stop challenging himself. As both a singer and a musical actor, he has remained at the top of two very different stages. And recently, he took another meaningful step. He released his fifth full-length album, his first full album in 10 years. A full-length album always carries a very special weight for an artist. It allows them to gather the thoughts, experiences, and stories they have built over time and present them in their most complete form. It's like a huge investment for them. This album is no exception. It reflects Kim Jun-soo's musical growth, his questions, and his current voice as an artist. He also took part in writing lyrics and composing himself, adding his own honest stories to the album. He's an artist who has built countless records since debut. He's preparing to meet fans around the world through an upcoming Asia tour as well. And for many younger performers, he remains an idol's idol, a role model they look up to. Kim Jun-soo continues to dream of new music and new stages, and even now, he is not an artist of the past. He is still very much in motion. For more than two decades, Shia Kim Jun-soo has walked his own road very unapologetically. Now, we'll have to wrap up today's Saturday Riff, but we'll do that with the lead single from Kim Jun-soo's fifth full-length album, released after 10 long years. It's Gravity. You know what? Kim Jun-soo was different from some other artists who leave behind hit songs. Some others leave behind records and awards, but Kim Jun-soo has done both of them. But perhaps his greatest achievements is the trust and love he's built with fans over the years. He was creating his own path,

It could have been lonely and pretty hard, but because of that strong relationship and the trust that he received from his fans, he was able to do so and last for 2 decades. And that story continues with every stage he steps onto. How was today's Saturday Riff here on Culture Crunch? If there's a K-artist you'd like us to spotlight in a future episode, or if you have a hidden gem you'd love to share with fellow crunchers, do send them to us through our Culture Crunch email or our social media channel, Instagram. And here's one last thought. Just like how Kim Jun-su has paved his own path, don't compare yourself with the paths of other people. And what's important isn't speed, but the direction. And I truly believe that every individual has their own sort of path that they can pave. So just trust yourself and trust the people who support you and love you all the way. All right? We'll say goodbye with that last song once again, Gravity, from that 5th full-length album of Shia, Kim Jun-su. This has been your DJ Chihi, but I'll see you again tomorrow for more Culture to Crunch on at 11 a.m. KST. Bye-bye! Keep crunching!

0: Can you hear it? This is the sound of life. Clear, pure water flowing through the deep, hidden veins of Jeju-do Island. Because groundwater stays deep beneath the surface, it remains hidden from our eyes. But being unseen means it requires even more meticulous care. It demands a level of management that is both invisible and absolute. This is why JPDC uses the eyes of science. We operate a 24-hour surveillance network that never sleeps. With 62 monitoring stations placed strategically around our water sources, we capture the faintest breath of Jeju's groundwater, recording its status with total honesty. We go beyond just watching. Using our proprietary AI models, we predict groundwater levels up to 3 months in advance. Preventing issues before they even arise, this is a smart, uncompromising standard of Jeju Samdasu. To protect the water, we must first protect the land. Since 2002, we have been purchasing the land surrounding our sources. Today, 710,000 square meters of land, vast and untouched, is preserved in its purest state, shielded from any pollution. In every sip of water you take today, there is a promise. A promise to use science to prove what nature has given us and to ensure this purity flows unchanged for generations to come. Enriching Jeju, bringing happiness to its people. A cleaner tomorrow for Jeju, created by JPDC.
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1: Welcome to K-Pop in here on Arirang Radio. Happy Saturday, ladies and gentlemen. It is the 13th of June. Happy Saturday. It's still 2026, right? Right? We're still in the same year. It's been a crazy 6 months, hasn't it? Kiki started us off with For a Fun New Era, Era. Goodness, I love that song. Kiki's definitely been making a appearance on my playlist quite a lot. Gotta love the energy. All right, fam, for the month of June, we're going to be having some fun additions. So for the next couple of Mondays, we are going to be having a pre-summer let's warm into summer type of a special with the Dream High reboot musical cast. So for Monday to start us off, we are going to be looking at the main producer, which is Kimuna, and we are going to be looking at our main music and director, Kim Sung-soo, joining us in the studio. So we actually get a chance to have like a behind the scenes look, kind of, you know, into the mind of the masterminds of how everything was put together, you know, the casting process and all that other fun stuff. So that's going to jump in. Also, our tiniest stage is going to take a few breaks a little bit here and there because we're going to be having our special. So some of our artists are going to be our Twinkle My Star, and that is also going to be happening next week, which we have said. Queen's Eye is going to be joining us in the studio Thursday for a Twinkle My Star. So for the month of, for the rest of June, we're going to have a little bit of like a fun special in there, so you guys can join in on that. Today is K-pop and festival and latte music day. Our algorithm has gone up and that's going to stay the same, so continue to send those in. For those of you who love to listen to K-pop, and my show airs between 12 to 2 p.m. KST every day. The rerun is 3 to 5 a.m. For those of you who like to check us out on Jeju-do Island, it is 88.7 megahertz in Jeju City. Seogwipo is 80.1. Daejeongrade is 101.9. 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Now, through our homepage and through our application, you are going to be able to see lots of banners, which are going to be showing who's going to be joining us in the studio. Our AI report is also in the banners as well. If we have anything like our survey or whatever going on, you will find all of that there. So do check that out if you need to. You can also access the message board and stream us and whatnot as well, too. Now, there's other places to stream us. We have a YouTube channel, two to be exact. One live streams, one does not. The K-pop channel, Arirang Radio K-pop, is the verified channel that live streams for you, and that is where our K-pop content gets posted. And then our second channel is just Arirang Radio. It's a purple icon, a little bit easier to find the differences in the channels. That's where our cultural content gets posted. For us, that means What If Audio On Demand or our Tanama Soup gets posted there. Our interviews or anything else that has to do with K-pop is going to be posted on the channel that has the live stream. Now, the sending in messages part, if you wanted to just chit chat with us, you can be a part of it with the YouTube live stream. But when you're going to start sending in messages for like Tenama Soups or What Ifs or Algorithm Musics, let's try to send those to our message board or through the application, or email us k-pop-inaver.com or slip into the DMs, K-pop and underbar Arirang. Good. Grizzly has been a steady artist on my playlist, to be honest, because he's got some great tracks. But when you have a song like this with a title like this, my algorithm is ruined. You're going to win my heart over even more. So we're going to jump into that track. And then we've got Yebit and more on the track with You're My Love. Do not touch the dial because our K-pop and festivals coming up next.

Welcome to our K-pop and festival, where we introduce some of the most recent hottest tracks and we bring the festival to you. So if you want to enjoy the festival vibes in many different genres but you don't like people, then we've got you covered with our K-pop and festival. So welcome to another episode, and we are going to dive straight into a veteran artist who I'd have to say I was actually having a conversation with a friend of mine recently about this. But when I was younger, right, you know, when we were younger and watching TV, my millennial self, somebody who posted some millennial stuff on social media, was talking about how if you're past the age of 39, for those of you who know who Stifler's mom is, you are now older than Stifler's mom. I am now older than Stifler's mom, which is kind of mind-boggling, because when I was younger, Stifler's mom was like the epitome of older, sexy women. Anyways, so I was having a conversation with how, you know, like Yoo Jae-suk's age and a lot of our celebrities' ages now are a lot older than they look. Seems like our current generation like did not age as much. And so speaking of Do Sayeon, I have known Do Sayeon as a singer, yes. But like I said, when we were introducing her in the past, she was doing a lot of variety shows by the time I was coming to watch a lot of Korean TV. There was a lot of Korean talk shows at the time that she was on panels for. And I knew she was a singer, but like, her image to me was a little bit more as an entertainer than as a singer. Now, she's almost 70. She does not look almost 70. And my millennial brain is just like malfunctioning because she's just so awesome. And she's dropping new music. This is why I kind of build it up. She just dropped for us On the Warmth. And she is able to compete with our idols like Kiki and a lot of these other groups, Meow and, you know, Baby Monster and all these other amazing artists in the countdown and in the charts and whatnot. So congratulations to her for being the epitome of awesomeness, because she was an amazing artist in the 80s and the 90s when we talk about her music, and she was so popular at the time. But she was able to maintain that popularity despite not necessarily constantly releasing music at a certain era. And yeah, she's still dropping music to this day. So hopefully I can take after her and still be in the studio doing radio, pushing 70. Hopefully. Now, hashtag Annyeong has some superb vocals. I feel that a lot of times these days, because we have so many like vocal trainers and there's so many kind of like textbook ways to sing, I would say that Nae Saram, or My Love, the 2026 version, is... it's going to be like if you were to take a how to sing in a textbook way, like put your vibrato here, bend it here, you know, breathe here. Like, I feel the song would be like the perfect way to do that. So what we're going to do is jump into these two power ballads back to back. Do Sayeon is on the track with On the Warmth. Then hashtag Annyeong is on the track with Nae Saram, or My Love 2026. And more of our K-pop and festivals coming up next.

For any of our K-pop and fam who really want to try to work on your singing skills, I think that hashtag 안녕's song, this version of 내 사람, would probably be a good track to, like, quote-unquote, practice. If you wanted to take it and use it as kind of a backbone to figure out how to sing certain type of techniques, I think this would be a really good song for you to choose. So we move on to more R&B vibes. Tao Pinyu's played the song, actually. Plum is the track that we're going to be looking at, and we're going to talk a little bit more about it. So I am all for this, like, more sentimental R&B hip-hop vibe that is going on in K-pop at the moment. It's been going on for about 2 to 3 years now, and we've got a lot more of these artists who are giving us these silkier vocals, a little bit more of a softer sentimental vibe to hip-hop R&B tracks. And so in the genre of R&B, Tao's track of Pum is perfect for, I think, the weather right now. So if you want to go out and take a walk outside, if you wanted to enjoy the Hangang River, if you wanted to kind of enjoy the slow city vibes, like if you want to try to find yourself slowing down in the busy city, I think that Chao's track of Pum is going to help you channel that as much as possible. Personal opinion taking away from this particular track, it's just a very relaxing vibe. The beat has a very relaxing tempo. Chao's vocals on it also give a very relaxing vibe. And yeah, if you find yourself kind of being a little overstimulated because you're in the city, or maybe you don't necessarily live in the city, you just have life eating you up. Like, you know, bills are piling up. It feels like everybody's attacking you from every corner. You know, life gets a little too much sometimes. I think that Tao's track of Pum definitely is going to help you chill out a little bit. And then Darin's echo is going to help you do it even more. Darin's vocals on any track is going to give you a very kind of dreamlike state, kind of in between that haziness between dreamland and reality, a very kicked back, like, oh, I can snuggle up in my pillow just a little bit more. And the track of Echo is going to be giving you that vibe as well. You're going to be able to kind of channel as much as you would like into the track itself. Now, if you wanted to follow Darin on socials, she's got a really cute cat picture. It's not a real cat. It's of like a little stuffed doll or a figurine. It's super cute. Anyways, DA112RIN. So Darin, but in between Darin, there's a 112. So if you want to follow Darin on socials, you can definitely do that. For some of our artists, I will definitely be able to give you guys a reach out of like where their socials and stuff like are. So do stay tuned whenever you do listen to us. But in the meantime, as the first hour of K-pop and continues, we got some more music for you to enjoy. So Tao's going to start us off with the track of Pum, and then we've got Darin after that with Echo. Do not touch the dial, because more of our K-pop festivals coming up next.

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1: It is time for us to continue on with our first hour of our K-pop and festival, which we always do in the first hour of a Saturday. And a quick reminder for our K-pop and fam, we actually have a lot of messages, so you don't have to, but I just want to remind you, for any of our K-pop and fam who are cruising into the show on the weekends and you wanted to be a part of our weekday segments or our weekend segments, excuse me's are 100% you. K-pop and Festival, you can request some artists if you would like maybe a new song dropped and you wanted us to talk about it. For Latin music, the artist that you want to know more about, we would love to look at that as well. Our Tena Musup and our What If are also 100% you. We do have a lot of messages on the back burner right now waiting to be used, but still, just opening it up to our K-pop and fam. If you don't get a chance to listen to us on those days every week, but you've maybe seen some reruns of the show or you got a chance to watch some of the videos and you were like, oh, this is a segment I want to do, you can participate with it. We don't necessarily have pin posts for everything on our IG account, mostly only our algorithm music, but that doesn't mean that you can't participate. So head on over to our homepage if you would like. Do a quick search of the introduction and see what segments we have. You can participate with any of them if you would like. Now, we move on to some rock for you to listen to, and we're going to be jumping into We Are The Night, the band We Are The Night, and yeah, this team is a team that we will definitely try to make an excuse to listen to at any given time as well. To find them on socials, all you need to do is find band We Are The Night, no hyphens, underbars, or anything. It's just band We Are The Night, and the night as spelled as an N-I-G-H-T, pom, you know, the night sky. After daytime, the opposite of day. Normally when we're supposed to sleep, but not all of us. Now, if you needed a track, because the song is called Adrift in the Flow. 떠내려가고 있었지. This particular track kind of feels like what it says. So the Korean title means that you're kind of being taken out with the tide. Like the water that you're floating on is just taking you out to sea. So Adrift in the Flow is like a direct translation of that. Great English title to it too. And the band sound that they bring for this song is just that. It feels like you're floating in water and you're just kind of being taken to your next destination however you wanted to. So if you wanted to add this to your playlist, highly recommend. Today, the song vibes are definitely a lot more chill. In the second hour today, it's even more chill. So if this past week with, you know, in Korea, we had the elections recently, and I know in the States, the elections are going on too. There's a lot of like craziness going on right now. So whether you are somebody who is paying attention to all of this or you're just kind of really hating work right now because, you know, everything is piling up, summer's coming, and so people are going on vacation, you know, kids are coming out of school, and it's just like there's a lot of chaos going on at the moment. So if you needed a vibe, today is your day. K-Poppin's got you covered in hour two today too. I'll give you guys a heads up of what artists we're going to be looking at and why it's going to be one of those laid back days, but stay tuned for that. Now, Present is going to be our next artist that we're going to be looking at with Don't. Present as in P-R-S-N-T if you're looking them online. P-R-S-N-T. I am a sucker for some really cool acoustic band kind of stripped songs, and Don't is everything I could ever dream for. So, We Are The Night is going to start us off with 떠내려가고 있었지, Adrift in the Flow. And then we got Present after that with Don't, and we have more of our K-pop and festival coming next.

All right, we continue on. So as we continue on to the first hour, right about now, I start talking about a drama. How many of you guys like gaming? I do, even though I haven't been gaming a lot these days. So what if gaming and your favorite drama and your favorite male lead comes together in one? We give you the legend of Kitchen Soldier. I had to say it like that because, yeah. This is based off a webtoon, and in the webtoon, they also give this kind of vibe as well. But we have our extremely hot actor, Park Ji-un. He is really hot at the moment. He's our male lead, and he joins a lot of other amazing actors in this particular drama series. And he finds himself serving his mandatory military services very shortly after his father passes away. And so, in the process of coming into the military very shortly after losing a family member, the Korean military is not going to be cruel. They might be hard on them, but they're not going to be cruel. So, one of the first few moments of the first episode is he needs to be positioned somewhere so that he's not thrown into like aloof. In the military, because it's all about like hard training and stuff like that. So to kind of compensate for him being in the situation he is, he's being offered to be a cook. Now, for those of you who follow K-pop and you follow some of your favorite celebrities who have served their mandatory military services, you might know that EXO's Kyungsoo, D.O., he was a chisabyeong. Like he actually ended up cooking for his base when he was serving his mandatory military services. So now he's using those skills on variety shows and stuff like that. But we're getting kind of like an insider's look through a drama version with this particular drama. Now, what's really cool is like in a video game, we get a chance to see our male lead, Park Ji-un,

on that for more overseas distribution as his lines as well. So I don't think we need the actual translation for the entire mission that goes up, but I think it would be nice for post-production later on if they're going to be sending this out to the rest of the world. Anyways, the soundtrack to this is already kicking off. It hasn't finished yet. So yeah, you might want to stay tuned with that. But anyways, An Yujin is on the track with 슬픈 잔맛, or Sad Saltiness. And then we have Kangnam on the track with 전설의 시작, the beginning of a legend. And more of the shows coming up next.

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2: All right, it is time for us to wrap up the first hour. In hour two today, lots of folk music, and so it's going to be really relaxing, definitely, because the sounds are going to be really laid back. We've got 어떤 날 and 시인과 춘장 as our two artists that we're going to be looking at, so stay tuned. But in the meantime, Park Soon is on the track with Malibu Orange, and I'll see you guys back after this with hour two of K-Poppin'.

Sing Sing, Tiny Toons. Do you remember playing with sand as a child? You press your hand deep into the sand, pat the top again and again, and then gently pull your hand away. See? What's left behind is a little hollow shape. People said it looked like the back of a toad, which is why it came to be called 두꺼비집, toad house in Korean. Today, we'll introduce a traditional children's song called 두꺼비집이 여물까, which means, will the toad house harden well? Friends can sing back and forth, like one child sings 두꺼비집이 여물까, which means, will the toad house harden well? And another answers like 까치집이 여물까, will the magpie's nest harden well? Children can also have fun describing how strong the little house is, like, even if a magpie steps on it, it stays firm. Or, even if an ox steps on it, it stays firm. You can also play along as you sing by lightly tapping the floor, a desk with your hand,

You can imitate the motion of packing down the sand. And as you tap along to the rhythm, it almost feels like you're really building a little sandhouse yourself. Does it bring back warm memories of playing with sand? Now let's listen to the traditional Korean children's folk song, 두꺼비 집이 여물까?

Welcome to the second hour of K-pop in here on Arirang Radio. I'm your host, Isaac, and we're going to be jumping into our latte music for today. So we've got 어떤 날 and 시흥과 촌장. I'll be very honest with our K-pop and fam. For those of you who are going to try to find these two artists on Spotify, I'm not sure how much you're going to be able to find. The reason is because these two artists were around in the 80s and there's not a lot of stuff in English. So a lot of the titles today were either translated by me or I just randomly found them on different YouTube channels and I just kind of used those. So I am not sure if you're going to be able to find them on Spotify, but for those of you who use like YouTube Music or if you use YouTube in general to listen to music, I was able to find all of that on YouTube. So if you guys want to be able to access that, we do post our artists on our playlist on our homepage. So if you want to do a little bit of copy paste and then just try to copy the artist and the title and then paste it in search and then just look for it that way, for those of you who can't read Hangul to a max level yet, I think that would be a better way for you to add them to your playlist, because to be honest, today we do have a lot of amazing songs that I wish our fam could all listen to, but in the factor of being able to find them with like English titles, I'm not sure how much you're going to be able to do that. In the meantime though, 어떤 날 is going to start us off because we are going to be looking at 어떤 날 and 시흥과 촌장 today. Brown Eyed Girls, for their remake album Revive, they did a remake of this track, 하늘, Sky. So you might know this from Brown Eyed Girls or you might know the original. This is the original to the track. So we're going to start off with that and then the official start to our latte music is coming up next.

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2: Welcome to our Let the Music, where we take you back to the golden years of the K-pop scene. And today we're going to take you guys way back, like 80s folk. Now, we're going to be looking at two teams who kind of branched off and continue to do music, but on a very different level than we might think. To see that these two teams are still promoting, not necessarily, but individually, the members have kind of gone off and be able to continue to do music in many different forms. So we're going to be looking at 어떤날 and 신과 춘장 today, and we're going to start off with 어떤날's track with 그날, someday, and then we're going to be looking at 신과 춘장's track of 진달래. The Korean title and the English title is the same, but 진달래 actually translates to Korean Rose Bay, for those of you who wanted to know. We're going to be looking at these two tracks back to back, so music cue!

Okay, so today we're looking at 어떤 날 and 시인과 촌장 as our two artists. Both of them are duos, and both of them are really known guitarists and musicians. So apparently, for 어떤 날, when it comes to 조동익 and 이병우, they originally came together as a project group. So 어떤 날 was not supposed to be like a longevity type of a ordeal. It was only supposed to be a project group, which from the 80s and 90s, like, that was not that common. I feel that these days project groups have become a little bit more common. I think that 이적 was able to be very successful with some of the project groups that he did in the 90s. But 80s-wise, it looked like kind of everybody had their own band, or they were going solo, or they had side projects. It wasn't kind of like, oh, we're going to just do like a project band, and then we're going to just like, you know, see where it takes us. So seeing that they came together just to have released two albums and then that was it was, I think, what makes 어떤 날 a little bit more of a team that everybody loves now. Artists like Yuyar and a lot of artists to this day who kind of started their career a little bit later said that artists like 어떤 날 and 시인과 촌장 were the perfect artists to look up to in their youth, as they were able to look up to them and idolize them and have them as role models to want to be in the business. Now, when it came to 시인과 촌장, they made their debut in 81, so really early on, and they dropped four albums in their career. In 81, they dropped their first album. In 86, they dropped their second album, so there was a little bit of a break between that. Then their third album, Soup, came out in 1988, and then they kind of did their own thing. And then back in 2000, they were able to make kind of a reunion of sorts to release The Bridge. And then since then, they've kind of been doing their own thing. It looks like that both of the 시인과 촌장 members now have gone down the Christian route. It looks like that one of the members is now a pastor, and then another one is actually doing more CCM music since then. So it seems that though their careers have taken a little bit of a change, music was never really that far behind them. So we're going to continue on with some more tracks. We've got another classic from 어떤 날, which their song was 오후만 있던 일요일, Sunday in the afternoon only. And then 시인과 촌장 on the track with 사랑 일기 love diary. And we have our more of our Latin music coming up next.

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3: Is everybody loving the chill vibes today with some folk music? I'd have to say that I kind of envy people who were able to be growing up in the 80s here in Korea, especially when it came to what Korea calls like the 80s Renaissance boom of music. We did see, as our economy started to grow and as our country started picking up the pieces from being under colonial rule and a war, we were starting to pick up the pieces through music, and you can really see how that was coming together with artists like 어떤날 and 시인과 촌장. Now, again, today, a lot of the tracks and even these two artists are, I think, going to be really hard to find in English, because even with 시인과 촌장, there's a few different ways that they write the name of the team. So I don't want you guys running around trying to figure this out. If you have a little trouble with Hangul, go to our homepage, find our playlist, just scrape everything, copy paste it, and then try to see if it's on your respected streaming sites, and then just add it to your playlist, because I don't want you to listen out or to miss out on their music just because it's really hard for us to find it all in English. And it's kind of a great way to try to, you know, work on the hunger skills, you know what I mean? So we've got 출발 for you, start. 출발, literally start, to go. It's literally to start anew. And this is a great starting a new track. So if there's a new chapter in your life that you needed, this is going to be the song that you can dedicate to yourself. Now, 시인과 촌장's next track, which is Dear Pigeon, 비둘기에게. Yeah, it's 비둘기에게, Dear Pigeon. It's actually a pretty sweet song, even though I know a lot of people don't like pigeons. So what we're going to do is get a chance to look at these two tracks back to back. 어떤날 is going to start us off with True by Start, 시인과 촌장's after that with 비둘기에게, Dear Pigeon, and more of our Latin music is coming up next.

We continue on with our Latin music as we're looking at 어떤 날 and 시행과 춘장 for today. Both of them are duos that were really big in the 80s, and they kind of just left it there. They weren't an artist team that were just like, we're going to continue our career. They kind of just went with the flow. So when it comes to Cho Dong-ik and Lee Byung-woo, they continue to be in the business. So since 2011, when it comes to the member of Cho Dong-ik, he is apparently a part of the company that is 푸른 곰팡이, and he's the CEO of a company. So he's still doing music, and he's still, you know, handling production and, you know, mastering and mixing and stuff like that for an albums. But other than that, he's kind of stepped away from the music in that aspect of things. And then when it comes to the guitarist that is Lee Byung-woo, he's still rocking it out, even though he's in his 60s. And what's really cool about this is that they continue to stay musicians, even when it comes to 시행과 춘장. Like I said earlier, one of the members now is a pastor. So Ha Deok-kyu is now a pastor, and that's a really cool thing to do. But what's really cool as well is that when it comes to Ham Chun-ho, he's still a rock folk guitarist, but he too has also kind of fallen into the more CCM genre of things since his debut, which is kind of cool. So everybody is still doing music. For the guitarist in the teams, they seem to still be doing sessions every once in a while, and they are still considered legends, working legends, that is. But it's not necessarily like in front of the camera. So they've been able to keep their careers in music without actually constantly having themselves in front of the camera to be exposed to it. So another 어떤 날 track for you to enjoy is Crescent Moon, 초승달. And then we have 시행과 춘장 after that with 푸른 뜻 or Blue Snail, Do Not Touch the Dial, because we have more of their songs coming up next.

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4: All right, so today we're looking at 어떤 날 and 시은과 전장, both male duos with a folk genre from the 80s that made a really big impact in the K-pop scene. So Song Chang-sik, who is from this era, says that Korean guitarist Han Chun-ho is Korea's guitarist. Like, he has given him kind of the highest ranking that he is that, and he's from 시은과 전장. Also, Yoo Hyeol has stated that one of the members from 시은과 전장 was his idol. Shin Sung-won as well. Now, the artists have been able to participate on the creation and the sessions of so many artists in the K-pop scene that we've talked about in the past. When it came to Toy, Shin Sung-won, Kim Kyung-ho, what else? Kim Jung-won. We've also got G.O.D. too, some Boa in there as well. We've even got some Shina for You too, Baby Boxes in there as well. Song Si-kyung, Kim Jin-pyo, P, Lucid Pol. So we're not just leaving this as a, you know, they were stuck in the 80s. Now, the members might not have stayed together as a team, but doesn't mean that their music careers ended. I feel that this is kind of coming back into Korea at the moment. So in the 90s, it felt that if you left a group, you kind of just left the business. It was really weird to see the transition. So like if a team member left the group, they just kind of left the business entirely, probably because, you know, the business is a very stressful place to be. And a lot of the musicians were very young at the time as well. But I think that these two teams kind of were able to prove that they were able to stay in music. Both of them were guitarists. When it comes to Mnet's legendary artist top 100, it looks like that 어떤 날 has made them into there as well. And when it comes to just the backbone of Korean music that we have now, I feel that these two teams really were able to be that backbone. They were able to inspire many artists from their music to get into the music business that we were able to see. But also since then, they've been session guitarists, they've been producers, they've been CEOs for labels. They've been able to really be hands-on with the music world without actually having to be in front of the camera and constantly flaunting out that they're continually doing music. So we're going to be looking at some more music for you to enjoy. And honestly, all of the songs in their short

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4: All right, fam. So for our latte music, if you have any artist suggestions, we have been getting a few artist suggestions from our listeners. Like, you wanted to learn more about a certain artist. If that is the case, then we will definitely try to look into that. PD Neem is always excited to reach out, try to figure out these different artists for you. I love to tell you guys about different artists as well. So if there's an artist you would like to know about a little bit more and you want to learn more about their music through our latte music, we will be doing that as much as we can. Another quick reminder that for the next couple of weeks, K-poppin' is going to be a little kind of all over the place. So we have a summer special for Dream High Reboot's cast. So we're going to be having the production team joining us in the studio, but we're also having the actors joining us in the studio. So that's going to be our set Monday for the next couple of weeks. And so because of that, we are going to be mixing up our Twinkle My Star and our Tiniest Stage kind of on Thursdays. So there's going to be a few Twinkle My Stars on Thursdays. There might be a few Tiny Stages there. We're going to be kind of going back and forth to picture each and every one of them. So if you would like to check that out, make sure that you stay tuned. It's going to be a little cray cray, but in a good way. The crazy chaos is something that you're going to enjoy regardless. So if you would love to get a head start and send in any of messages for the production team, because we are going to be looking at the producer and our music producer as well. So Kimuna and Kim Sung-soo are going to be joining us on Monday. So we're going to get like a behind the scenes staff ideal of what a musical goes through and how, you know, casting is done and, you know, all that other fun stuff and, you know, how the music is brought together and all that. And then we've also got our Twinkle My Star with Queen's Eye next Thursday. So already a little bit of a different spin with what is going on that as well. So what we're going to do is hopefully you enjoyed the past 2 hours of K-poppin' with us, and we're going to get a chance to jump into some more music.

Here are responsive safety tips for floods. When heavy rains are forecasted in your region, secure evacuation shelters and emergency contacts. Evacuate first if drains start to backflow. Escape if basement apartments, subway, and underground shopping malls start to submerge as well. Children and elderly will be barely able to climb underground stairs when the water level hits their shins. Turn off the electricity before you evacuate. Wear sneakers instead of rain boots. Water will get inside them, making it hard for you to walk. If the water level outside is over your knees, you won't be able to open the door alone. In that case, call others for help. If you can still open the door, call 119. If the underground parking lot starts to submerge, leave your car and evacuate. When the water slides into the parking lot, your car won't move due to the water pressure. Refrain from going to the parking lot to check your car. If you're driving, avoid entering submerged underground roads. If you've already entered them, leave your car and evacuate quickly. If your car is submerged and you can't open the door, take your headrest and use its rod to break a window. If you can't break any, wait until the water level inside and outside your car becomes almost the same, which is less than 30 centimeters. Then open the door to evacuate. When your car is stuck in a torrent, open the opposite door to the stream. If you can't, break a window and escape. Let's remember these safety tips and brace for one, so that we could prevent unfortunate incidents. Radio. The time is 2 p.m.

Dear Diary, do you care for plums? I do, I like ye. Plums, apricots, but weirdly I don't care much for peaches. Maybe it's because they are already so popular. I feel like I don't want to join the fame. Weird, right? But anyway, plum, apricot, or peach. Welcome to Heart Attack, I'm your DJ, Pretty Little Iris. We'll be back after 역시 이렇게 될 줄 알았지 by Aleph.

That was Yokshi Iroke Del Jirarachi by Aleph. You guys are listening to Heart Attack, and I'm your DJ, Pretty Little Iris. Hello, everybody. How are you feeling? Welcome to a Saturday show. I just suddenly thought of this opening because I was eating this really interesting peach, and it was called Shinbi peach, and I think the Shinbi stands for mystery, like a mysterious. So it was like mysterious peach, and apparently it only comes out in this time during this phase. And it's not really a peach, but it's not really a plum, and it's somewhere in between there. It's really small. It's like the size of an apricot, maybe bigger. Maybe like a plum size. And it's not juicy and soft like peaches. It's not, but then like the outer skin is kind of like a plum. But then it does kind of taste like a peach. You know, it's weird. It's somewhere in between like that. So I was eating it and I thought to myself, wait, when was the last time I had a plum? Exactly. I don't remember. When was the last time I had an apricot? Exactly. I don't remember. What about you guys? What was the last time you were consuming either a plum, an apricot, or a peach? And also, it's starting to get warmer and summery season is coming, so it's like peach family tree fruit season. So I thought might as well talk about it. I really like apricots. I love furry apricots. I remember having a lot of it when I grew up in Canada. After I came to Korea, it's hard to eat it because we don't eat it here. It's really rare to find an apricot out here. I mean, fruit in general is really expensive in Korea, so it is quite rare. But yeah, you guys, while you have it, you should enjoy it. Let's have a fruity day today. We'll be back after a song. 별의 하모니 by QWER.

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4: You guys are listening to Heart Attack. I'm your DJ Iris. This is what we do on our show, Heart Attack, today. Our first hour, we have Culture Walk, where we walk around culture together, and I read you guys updates on physical events happening in the arts and culture world this upcoming week. So we talk about performances, concerts, show news, festival news, as well as exhibition news, museums you should be visiting this upcoming week, and we update these every week, so it's curated to what's happening in the upcoming week. Literally the upcoming 1 week. So if you are ever in Korea and you're wondering, what should I do this week? Then listen to Culture Walk. And then it's hour two, where we have Music Academy. We take a look at the legacy of legendary K-pop musicians, and we get to know all about them. Today we're talking about the dance group Turbo. So I hope you're ready to twist and dance in hour two. Shape the future of Arirang Radio. Check out the 2026 Arirang Global Listener Survey through our website or app pop-up, and let us know what you think about our radio show. Let's go listen to a song, and once I'm back, it's time for Culture Walk. This is 반대 과정 이론 by 안녕하신가요.

There's nothing better than a pleasant walk on the weekend. A walk along wonderful performances, impressive exhibitions, and various festivals. Would you like to walk with me? This is Culture Walk. Taking a look at what's happening in Korea, taking a look at the cultural events. If you want to go watch something, now is your chance. We have performance news for you coming up, and then we'll update you on exhibition news and end off with the festival news as well. So if you want to sit down and watch some people perform their talent for you, here are some nice performances that you guys can check out. Fresh performance news opening today. The Seoul Performing Arts Company's signature original musical Along with the Gods, The Afterlife, returns for its fifth season since its premiere in 2015. The production runs from June 13th to July 5th at Noor Theatre Uri Card Hall in Daeanglo. Based on the hit webtoon by Chuo Min, the story follows the trials and redemption that unfolds in the afterlife after death. Yi Ki-won and Son Do-woon take on the role of Jin Ki-han, the lawyer who helps the deceased navigate the trials of the underworld, balancing comedy and seriousness while anchoring the story. Meanwhile, Yoon Tae-ho and Jung Won-young play Kim Ja-hong, a man who meets an unjust death, bringing greater emotional depth and strength to the narrative. Baek Hyung-hoon joins the cast as Kang Lim, leader of the Grim Reapers of the Underworld, commanding the stage with his powerful vocals, while Lee Han-soo, returning after appearing in the 2023 production, adds weight to the performance with his strong charisma. Members of the Seoul Performing Arts Company and the ensemble dancers are also expected to deliver impressive large-scale choreography and action sequences. The DMZ Peace Train Music Festival 2026 is taking place from yesterday through tomorrow in the Goseokjeong area of Cheolwon, Gangwon Province. Launched in 2018, the Peace Train Music Festival has earned praise each year for bringing together musicians across nationalities, genres, and generations. This year as well, the festival aims to create a space where audiences can fully immerse themselves in music amid Cheolwon's natural landscape, welcome one another, and celebrate what it means to be human. The Korean lineup includes 14 acts such as Insuni, Peppertones, and The Volunteers. International artists include Thurston Moore, the frontman who helped redefine the history of alternative rock through Sonic Youth, as well as the Japanese art collective FCO, formed by members of leading bands from Japan's indie music scene, among a total of 10 overseas acts. One of the festival's signature programs, the Special Stage, musically explores the symbolism of the DMZ and the memories of division. It'll be held in the Country Yard, beside the historic Workers' Party headquarters, one of Cheolwon's most iconic sites tied to Korea's divided history. A jukebox musical built around the hit songs of folk music legend Song Chang-sik is making its debut. The original musical, The Pied Piper, tells the story of young people living during the Japanese colonial period who continue to nurture their dreams of art, love, and independence despite losing their country. Song Chang-sik's music, which became a symbol of university culture in the 1970s and embodies innocence and freedom, is expected to blend naturally with the emotions of young people living under colonial rule, creating a deeply lyrical stage experience. The musical features 20 songs, including The Pied Piper, Whale Hunt, Tobacco Shop Lady, and Kanadara. The role of Young-su, a young man who confronts others through song, is triple cast with Choi Min-woo, Kim Lee-hyun, and Cho Sung-tae. The role of Ji-hae, a star of Gyeongseong carrying a hidden secret, is double cast with Lee Tae-eun and Lee Ro-eun. Performances run from June 12th through August 2nd at the National Cheongdong Theatre.

The National Contemporary Dance Company of Korea returns with What I Saw in the Water following its 2024 premiere for performances from June 12th to 14th at CJ Tower Theater in the Seoul Arts Center. Choreographer Kim Bora has explained that 3 years of experiences at fertility clinics led her to view the body as something shaped by complex relationships among technology, institutions, and human sensation. The work explores questions such as to what extent is the body truly mine and with whom does the body exist in connection while re-examining bodily boundaries and sensory perception. While retaining the core themes of the premiere production, this revival focuses on presenting movement enriched by the passage of time and the evolving experiences of the dancers. A total of 13 dancers will take the stage, including 8 performers who participated in the original production. Through flows of force such as pushing and pulling, contact and resistance, the dancers create constantly shifting and unpredictable physical states, revealing movements that emerge from relationships and shared existence. Time for us to go on a music break, and once we're back, we're gonna get artsy and we'll be checking out the museum news together. This is 바보 멍청이 똥개 by 인순이 and 공원 여행 by Peppertones.

The largest ever special exhibition by interactive illustrator Kikuni, We Drew and So We Became, is currently being held at Exhibition Hall 1 of the DDP Museum in Seoul. The exhibition offers a comprehensive look at Kikuni's body of work, which has earned widespread popularity on social media for its sensitive portrayal of everyday emotions and relatable experiences. Rather than focusing on extraordinary events or dramatic narratives, Kikuni has built a reputation as a communication-oriented illustrator by capturing ordinary moments that almost everyone has experienced at least once, often within a single image. Bringing together works that have conveyed laughter, comfort, and empathy in everyday life, the exhibition is expected to offer visitors a new experience, one that extends beyond the online world and allows them to share emotions in a physical space. A special Minjung art exhibition commemorating the 39th anniversary of the June 10th Democratic Uprising and the first anniversary of the opening of the Democracy Movement Memorial Hall is being held through August 2nd at the M1 Gallery on the 3rd, 1st floor of the Democracy Movement Memorial Hall in Yongsan, Seoul. Titled 1987 Blooming Again, June in Blossom Once More, the exhibition explores how the voices of citizens during the June Democratic Uprising blossomed into democratic change and examines how that spirit of solidarity continues today. The exhibition features 40 carefully selected works, including pieces from the collection of the Korea Democracy Foundation and representative works by notable Minjung artists such as Shin Hak-chul and Choi Byung-soo. It is organized into three sections: Frozen Ground, Voices from the Streets, and Democracy Today, tracing to the journey from the June Uprising of 1987 to contemporary movements of solidarity. Now, let's head to Wonju in Gangwon Province. Kim Jin-yeol, one of Wonju's most prominent figurative artists, is currently holding a solo exhibition at the Chiak Art Center under the theme Looking Back on 40 Years in Wonju. The exhibition presents 284 new works depicting the lives of ordinary citizens living in Wonju. Each painting portrays everyday people. The faces of the figures have been deliberately obscured with layers of acrylic paint, making it impossible to read their expressions. Instead, viewers are invited to reinterpret their emotions and situations through hunched shoulders, walking postures, gestures, and body language. Kim explained, when people can see a face, they focus only on the facial expression. By removing the face, the body comes alive and viewers can see a person's life and dignity through their entire physical presence. The subjects include people waiting for buses at intercity terminals, residents walking through market alleys, and familiar neighbors encountered on local streets. Everyone is doing their best in their own lives, the artist said. What I want to paint is not extraordinary people, but the people who live alongside us. A special photography exhibition titled At the Crossroads of the Wind, DMZ, is also being held at the National Museum of Korean Contemporary History near Gwanghwamun Square, having opened on June 11th. The exhibition illuminates the DMZ, a place marked by the wounds of division, through more than 80 photographs. It presents various perspectives on the demilitarized zone, a space where tensions between North and South Korea have remained concentrated since the Korean War, and which stands as one of the final legacies of the Cold War era. The exhibition includes photographs taken in the 1960s by Japanese photojournalist Shisei Kuwabara, as well as historic images captured by Korean photographers Park Jong-woo, Choi Byung-gan, and Kim Yoon-man, alongside archival news photographs. Particularly striking are photographs showing United Nations and North Korean representatives negotiating the military demarcation line in 1951.
along with boundary markers written in Korean, English, and Chinese. That was our artsy museum news coming up this week. Today we do have a news to end off our culture walk, and this is a festival news, and it is located where the oceans and the seafood is. So here is our last little article for you.

There's also Festival News from Busan this weekend, coinciding with the city hosting a BTS World Tour concert. The 24th Gwangalli Obang Festival is being held from June 12th to 14th alongside Gwangalli Beach and the Suyong Historic Park area. The Gwangalli Obang Festival is the only festival in Korea centered on traditional fishing village folk culture. This year's event is themed a marine cultural festival connection tradition and modernity, local communities, and the world. Programs include the original musical Obang, the Gyeongsanglift Naval Commander Parade, and a variety of hands-on experiences such as traditional fishing net pulling and catching live fish with bare hands. Against the backdrop of the iconic Gwangan Bridge, Suyong Fortress Village will be transformed into a space resembling a large-scale television drama set. I hope you guys enjoyed walking along culture this week. Let's go listen to some songs, Fake Love by BTS and 어른처럼 by 권진아 featuring Joji. 널 위해서

Some more songs for you prepared on this chill evening. This is 아무도 모르는 노래 by Cold, 넌 내게 반했어 by 정용화 FCM Blue, and Take a Week by Jane.

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7: I'll be right back in hour two for Music Academy. This song is the last song we're listening to in hour one. The Day I Hate Myself, but 미운 날 by Nila.
8: 혹시 그런 적 있니? 문득 너도 모르게

0: you hear it? This is the sound of life. Clear, pure water flowing through the deep, hidden veins of Jeju-do Island. Because groundwater stays deep beneath the surface, it remains hidden from our eyes. But being unseen means it requires even more meticulous care. It demands a level of management that is both invisible and absolute. This is why JPDC uses the eyes of science. We operate a 24-hour surveillance network that never sleeps. With 62 monitoring stations placed strategically around our water sources, we capture the faintest breath of Jeju's groundwater, recording its status with total honesty. We go beyond just watching. Using our proprietary AI models, we predict groundwater levels up to 3 months in advance. Preventing issues before they even arise, this is a smart, uncompromising standard of Jeju Samdasu. To protect the water, we must first protect the land. Since 2002, we have been purchasing the land surrounding our sources. Today, 710,000 square meters of land, vast and untouched, is preserved in its purest state, shielded from any pollution. In every sip of water you take today, there is a promise. A promise to use science to prove what nature has given us and to ensure this purity flows unchanged for generations to come. Enriching Jeju, bringing happiness to its people. A cleaner tomorrow for Jeju, created by JPDC.
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That was Pop by Nyan of Twice. You guys are listening to Heart Attack, and I'm your DJ, Pretty Little Iris. It is hour two, and we have Music Academy. We have a legendary K-pop artist ready for you. But before that, we do have to remind you that our Arirang Radio Global Listener Survey is ongoing on our website and mobile app, so check it out if you haven't yet. Let's go listen to Sweet Tea by Kim Jisoo, and I'll be back.

K-pop artists who get to be kept in your playlist. Time to dig deep into everything from debut to all the behind the scenes. Are you ready for Music Academy? On Music Academy, we learn about a legendary K-pop musician every week, somebody that has made history in the K-pop industry. Today we have a team actually, and we're talking about the dance group that was just so sensational with their rhythm and blues and their twists and funk in the 90s. We're talking about Turbo today, so let's just get straight away into the dancing mood. We'll be listening to a song by them, and I'll be back. 회상 by Turbo.

That was Hwaesang by Turbo. So when you think about Turbo, you think Kim Jong-guk and Kim Jong-nam, the members. But at first, Turbo wasn't made for Kim Jong-guk. He was actually not the center. And during 1995, their debut as Turbo, the leader Kim Jong-nam and main vocal Kim Jong-guk were a duo. And the producer was Ju Yong-hoon, actually, which is another very famous producer in Korea. And the name Turbo, they meant that their heat is never gonna calm. And so, like a turbo engine, they're gonna go straight to number one charts, being number one in the K-pop industry. So that's why they named themselves Turbo. And it's really interesting because member Kim Jong-guk, he wasn't a dancer at first. He couldn't dance at all. But Kim Jong-nam was a great dancer. So in the beginning, it was more like Kim Jong-nam is the dancer and Kim Jong-guk is going to be the singer. Oh, interesting. I thought they were both good at dancing at first. So their positions were really clear at first, who the dancer is and who the vocal is. But after their debut song, 나의 어릴 적꿈 and 검은 고양이, after they were such hits and they become such a hot, trending team, they just kind of did both, you know? So his Kim Jong-guk's high notes, the power vocals, it was really unique amongst dance singers. It wasn't something you saw a lot, and it wasn't something that was really common. So what they had was dance songs, but the main vocalist was like a ballad singer. So if you think of dance songs, I think we think more of choreography or the beats, but Kim Jong-guk had this super power vocal, so they were a really unique dance team. Let's listen to the two hit songs that they released, 나 어릴 적꿈 and 검은 고양이 by Turbo.

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So right after debut, they were on stardom. And their first album was so successful that people were saying, usually the next album, it's not as successful. But they don't care about all these weird rumors. They don't care about the jinx of the second album because in the 90s, the composer Ju Young-un made Twist King. Ju Young-un was the composer of the 90s, one of the famous composers. They made Twist King, and it was a song that was about the twist dance, which was like a generational dance, and it was a hugely famous move, kind of like the moonwalk, right? But back in the days. And everybody was dancing to this. Everybody knew how to do it, the twist dance. They also have another hit song called Love Is, 3 plus 3 equals 0. And this also has a really catchy melody and has been loved a lot. They were a group that had a more performance-based, but they also had a hidden card in their second album. It's a very melancholic ballad song called 어느 재즈바, One Jazz Bar. And this was sung by Kim Jong-guk, obviously, but you could really see his vocals in this song because he's actually someone that can even sing up to female notes, female keys, and this is how they kind of decided on the music route that they were going to go on as Turbo. But there's also the biggest hit song of this album called Acid House Remix 생일 축하곡, Happy Birthday Song. I guess it is a house remix of it. And this song, composer and producer Ju Young-hoon arranged it into Turbo's style and made it into a club remix song. So until now, even, so many people play this song on special events. And Turbo's best steady seller is probably this song because it's the happy birthday song. Obviously, people are going to be listening to it. And Turbo's second album sold more than 1.5 million sales, and they were all awarded at the top three broadcasting stations' year-end show, and in 1996, they were just the icons of K-pop. I actually didn't know about their birthday song remix. Maybe if I listened to it, I might know about it, but really interesting how they decided to make the birthday song. Well, let's go listen to it, I guess. 생일 축하곡 birthday song, but Acid House Remix, and it's by Turbo. Lights. Music. Action.

What a cute little song. Very addicting. That was so cute. They did have a slight bit of a crisis in 1997 because the original member Kim Jong-nam decided to leave the team, and a lot of reasons for this. There was health issues and there were issues with the company, the management team, and the fans were so shocked that he was leaving the team. A lot of the times when somebody leaves the team, they get rid of the team. But Turbo made a different decision. They just made a new member join, and his name was Mikey. Mikey was somebody from America, so his Korean wasn't perfect, and his dance wasn't like Kim Jong-nam. He was more of a rap member, and he was a really different style than Kim Jong-nam. So a lot of people were saying, oh, this is not Turbo. They were a little bit negative about it, but this change was success. So after Mikey joined the team, their third album got so much love. There's the song Hwaesang that is a season song. Every winter, people listen to it. It climbs up charts. And it's been 20 years since they released it, but it's still a lot of people's favorite winter song in their winter playlist. In 1997, their third album sold over 1 million copies. So this was great success. Well, I would have been so scared if I had to go through a member change, but I guess for them it worked out well. In 1990s, HOT and JEXKIS, they were the it boys of idols, but the dance duos, it was Turbo, and they were kind of the only ones. In 1998, when Will Smith came to Korea, he listened to Turbo songs on the streets and he thought that Kim Jong-kook had a really unique voice and mentioned that he was kind of like the Korean Michael Jackson and asked for a collaboration. And at that time, the collaboration song was called Just the Two of Us, and this was on the Billboard chart singles chart for 22nd place, and it was first place on the Hot Rap chart. I did not know Will Smith and Kim Jong-kook did a collaboration. This is new news for me. Wow, they were thriving with their careers. More dance songs coming up for you. Twist King by Turbo.

So after their highlight, after their peak time, they once again kind of go under a crisis because Kim Jong-guk, his contract ended. So in 2001, January, he left the company. So naturally, he had to leave Turbo as well. And Mikey was the only person left in Turbo. For a while, the original member Kim Jong-nam came back. And with Mikey, they released a best album together. But because Mikey had visa issues as well, in 2001, April, he had to leave. And Turbo could not revive. Kim Jong-guk, after that, started promoting as a solo singer. And Mikey said that after he went back to America, he did suffer from depression. So he was doing a lot of different things. He was working in insurance. He was also working at a clothing store. And original member Kim Jong-nam also mentioned in a broadcast that the schedules were so hectic, so hard and chaotic during Turbo that he had to leave because it was just too much for him. And at first, everybody loved them, but slowly, of course, just like everything else, love and attention just started fading away. And he felt like without dancing, he has nothing left within him. So for a year and 2 months, he was addicted to gaming. So I guess they did all have their ups and downs, which is very realistic and very unfortunate at the same time. Let's go listen to some more songs, 어느 제 집 봐 and 스키장에서 both by Turbo.

But surprise, surprise, they did actually have a reunion. In 2015, December 2nd, Kim Jong-kook uploaded something on his fan cafe, so his fan club website, and he said that they're actually going to reunite and release their official 6th album, and it was all members included, Kim Jong-nam and Mikey. A lot of the times when people do reunions, it's not usually the full members, it's just some of the members, but Turbo, they included the original member and also the newly added member. So it was a 3-member group and they made a comeback. Right after their album was released, the title song Tashi Again was first place on 8 music charts, and all of the B-sides were all in the charts as well, proving that they are Turbo. They really are the deal. So even after a member change and even after a long hiatus, they had so many ups and downs, but people still love them. People still love their songs, and people are still here for the vibes. And all of the members right now are, you know, living their best out wherever they are, and their music and memories still live close to all of the listeners. You guys might just know Kim Jong-kook as the funny guy from Running Man. I did not know Kim Jong-kook was a singer because for me, Running Man came first. I think that's the case for a lot of young people nowadays. I think that is the case, but yes, they were all legendary. Let's go listen to a song, Love Is 3+3=0 by Turbo.

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6: It's time to sign off today's show, but I want to do a little recap. It's been a while since we did a little check-in, so I want to remind you guys what's happening on Heart Attack from tomorrow, because it is a Sunday show. So on a Sunday, we have Staffify in our first hour, where all of the staff members of Heart Attack get together with the same theme and bring in K-pop song recommendations. In the second hour, we listen to the messages you send us and we listen to your song requests. So there are two segments where you can be sending messages for us here on Heart Attack. And the first one is obviously the usual messages. If you have anything you want to tell me, if you have anything you want to ask me, if you have a song request, you guys can just send those freely, whatever it is. And we also have What's on Your Heart, which is the other segment where we need your help to complete the segment. In hour two of Tuesday, we are joined by singer-songwriter Hyungwoo, and that is when we do a little, what's on your heart? How should I say this? A little chit-chat. We're just rambling together on what's happening in our lives, and we're just giving advice. So if there's anything you want to talk about with us, it doesn't have to be super big. It could be big, but nothing too serious. It could be serious. It's up to you. Anything you need advice on, anything you just want opinions on, not only from us, but from our listeners as well, you can send it along to us, and we'll be using them on What's on Your Heart. 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If you want to send any pictures or videos or voice memos, just any type of attachment that emails allow you to attach, you can send it to our email, because our send message board is writing only. So if there's anything you want to share with us on the screen, let us know. Send it to our team. I also want to let you know that if you send us messages or if you send us whatever, we do have a great team, a great production team of Heart Attack going through everything and preparing the messages and giving me the adequate messages to read during that day. So we do have a whole system that is filtering out what to read and what not to read. I am just mentioning this because I am aware that I mentioned a few weeks ago that I have been getting inappropriate messages, and I

Food poisoning caused by some bacteria and viruses can be contagious. Remember the following safety tips to protect yourself. First, wash your hands. 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Second, cook your food. 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For hot foods, cool it down and keep it in a refrigerator. If food smells bad or shows signs of spoilage, throw it away. Stomachache, diarrhea, or vomiting are common symptoms of food poisoning. You should go see a doctor if you have any of those symptoms that are severe. Always remember these 6 steps to protect yourself and others from food poisoning.

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The time is 4 p.m.

Have you ever noticed how crowded your own mind can get? By the time we reach the end of a long week, our thoughts are often a chaotic tangle of to-do lists, fleeting worries, random conversations, and unexpressed emotions. That is where the quiet, understated power of keeping a journal comes in. Writing in a journal isn't about creating a literary masterpiece. It's about giving your thoughts a safe place to land. There is a unique kind of magic that happens when you ink your feelings onto a blank page. The moment you translate a vague, heavy anxiety into actual words, it suddenly loses its grip on you. It becomes a smaller, clearer, and much easier to handle. A journal doesn't judge, it does not interrupt, and it never forces you to put on a brave face. It simply stands as a mirror to your inner world, helping you untangle the knots and find pockets of peace you didn't know were there. Taking just 5 minutes to write down your day is less about recording history and more about giving your soul a chance to breathe. Let's quiet the noise of the outside world and clear our minds together as we take a listen to Ilgi Diary by Hayes. This is Johan Lee checking in. Welcome to the archive.

Archive, the show where we explore K-pop and K-content with deep dives, unique stories, hidden meanings, and fresh insights, all from our cozy library studio. And this is Johan Lee checking in with a wonderful sentimental track coming from the artist Haze, Ilgi Diary. Now, recently, everyone, I have been trying to clean my shelves, and I came across a few of my black cover notebooks here and there, and guess what? I found my old diaries, and let me be honest with you, I'm not really the most active and consistent journal writer, but from time to time, whenever I have quite of a struggle in my life, when I have too much thoughts in my mind, I like to scribble down my thoughts, what I am going through, the exact feeling, the exact concern that's bothering me at the moment of writing, and I usually record the dates too. So I sat down, skimming through all the past entries in my so-called diary, and it really brought back so much of these memories. But after reading all these pages, what came to my mind is that I was maybe stressing over the small things too much. Recently, if you've been tuning into my show, our show here at the Archive, I've been emphasizing on the importance of zooming out, stepping back, and just trying to remember that nothing lasts forever. The darkest moments, the toughest things that are bothering you right now, they're all temporary. This, you know, looking back to my past entries in my journal kind of reinforced the idea once again. So I wanted to promote diary writing to our listeners once again. I haven't been writing for quite a while now. Maybe I should start documenting again, because it's like discovering a treasure box when a few years later you kind of clean your room and shelf, and then you suddenly find that old diary that you totally forgot about. And just by reading a page out of it, it feels like you've discovered a hidden film or hidden painting somewhere. And there's so much joy in doing so. At the end of the day, you look at those past entries and you're like, wow, I've come a very far way and I have matured in this and that way. So yes, if you are an active journal diary writer, good job for you. Keep up the great work. If you stopped just like me, maybe go back and find those old diaries and read those entries and just, I don't know, just reflect on your past self and give yourself a path for becoming even more of a stronger and kinder and more generous person today. If you've never, ever written an entry for a diary or a journal, maybe it's about time. Well, whatever that is, wherever you stand, I just want to say writing and keeping an archive of your everyday life for your own personal sake, I really think there's something magical about it, and it's something that's definitely worth promoting, I guess. But anywho, thank you very much for tuning into our show and deciding to tune in into our show once again. Our show only lasts for 2 hours every day, but this itself could be considered an archive, literally. So I guess what we gotta do is to celebrate this moment by enjoying every single second of today's episode. Now, to give you a heads up on everything that's coming up very, very soon, here goes the manual. Here's how you can use our show. First up, for local listeners, you can tune in on Jeju-do Island at 88.7 MHz in Jeju City, 88.1 MHz in Seogwipo City, and 101.9 MHz in the Daejeong area. 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You can also DM us if you have messages to send or have song requests. Now, what's coming up next? Kicking off the first hour of the program, we'll dive into the headline news in the world of K-pop and K-content, starting with the Spotlight. Next, in Fresh on the Shelf, we'll feature the newest K-pop release. After that, Between the Lines will uncover the hidden meanings behind iconic

lyrics in Korean songs, and finally, we'll wrap up with Incoming, reading out your messages that came through our YouTube live chat and Instagram DMs. Coming up in the second hour is our Saturday Second Hour Corner, the Word Chain Playlist. It's a fun listener game where we build a playlist together using songs that were chained up in the Excel sheet linked in our Instagram bio. We gather these throughout the week on our Instagram account, again at @thearchive_arirang. So if you wish to participate next week, come over and follow our account right now because we will be uploading the first song for next week's Word Chain on Monday. Today's topic is diaries, everyone. If you've been keeping a diary, if you've been archiving your everyday life on a paper, let us know of any of these diary-related stories right now by DMing us at @thearchive_arirang. For now, let's take a listen to two incredible songs coming from Lee Seok-kun, 하고 싶은 말, What I Wanna Say, followed by Paige coming from Hitchisu.

What made this week special? What was the latest buzz? In The Rewind, we're diving into the biggest K-pop and K-entertainment news of this week. So everybody, this is the in a nutshell recap of all the headline news of this week. We began on Monday with the news of Iharu, the daughter of Epic Eyes Tableau and actress Kang Hye-jung, being credited as a sole lyricist for Do Your Dance, the title track of RIZE's upcoming second mini album, 2. And guess what? She was chosen based on a blind test. That means she's done a fantastic job on the lyrics, right? Really looking forward to this release. Go ahead and give it a check once it is released. Moving on, 17 members, The 8 and Vernon, have formed a new subunit called V8 and will release their self-titled debut album, EP, on June 29th, as announced by Pledis Entertainment. And they have released a list of collaborators, and they had mega, mega star lineup of collaborators, everyone. Looking forward to this wonderful masterpiece. Moving on, Les Sserafim has seen global success with Boom Pala, the lead single from their second album Pure Flow Part 1, which debuted at number 10 on the Billboard 200 by officially sampling Los Del Rio's 1993 hit Macarena. Also, this article was focusing on how many of the K-pop idols and agencies nowadays are using samples from many of these classic masterpieces, including also classical music. I love this kind of cross-genre attempt. Wishing them all the best of luck with their creative endeavors. Moving on to the next news. Kakao Entertainment announced on Tuesday that the Melon Music Awards, so-called MMA 2026, will be held over 2 days for the first time in its history, taking place at the Gocheok Sky Dome in Seoul on November 14th and 15th. Not 1 day, but 2 days of incredible K-pop performances, everybody. Wishing the people all the best in preparing Melon Music Awards 2026. Moving on to the next news, the first full-length album Home by Boy Next Door sold nearly 600,000 copies on its release day, putting it on track to become the group's fourth consecutive million seller, according to KOZ Entertainment. Biggest congratulations to the team, the fandom, and the agency. NCT members Chenu and Jimin are set to make their theater debut in Wind Up, the movie, a widescreen theatrical re-edit of their hit vertical short-form drama that surpassed 30 million cumulative views. Not only are they incredible performers, but they are great actors, everyone. Go ahead and check out their theater debut very, very soon. Surprising debut, everybody. Actor Lee Jae-uk will make his official debut as a singer with the release of the single album Shadow, and this was released on June 11th, everyone. Prepared as a special gift for fans following his active duty military enlistment on May 18th. Incredible talent. He's not only a very good-looking man with incredible acting talents, but he's also a very good singer, and righteously so. He decided to release an album, and I checked it out. It's so good, everyone. Make sure to go ahead and give it a check when you can. Moving on, singer-songwriter Ije is set to perform at the 2026 FIFA World Cup opening ceremony at Estadio Azteca in Mexico City. That was on Thursday, everyone. Korea, that was Friday, early in the morning, joining Andrea Bocelli to debut the official tournament anthem DNA, including Korean lyrics written by Ije herself. She's the voice behind the ultra mega hit track of the year, K-pop Demon Hunters Golden, everyone. She was on the opening stage at FIFA World Cup this Friday, and that was I was mind blown. Like, she's up there. Incredible vocalist, incredible live performance. Go ahead, give a check on the FIFA opening ceremony, everyone. You will be blown away too. Now, around 500 fans gathered at Gwanghwamun Gwangjang Square on Friday morning ahead of South Korea's 2026 World Cup Group A opening match against the Czech Republic, reviving the nation's iconic street cheering tradition that began during the 2002 tournament, and it was also paired with multiple K-pop artist performances, everyone.
I love how people in Korea, they do not fear coming out to the streets and just going crazy altogether whenever there's like a international competition like World Cup taking place. I haven't had the chance yet, but maybe next week or next week when Korea plays against either Mexico or South Africa, I'll join the crowd. I'll let you guys know if I ever do. Last but not least, American professional wrestler and actor John Cena sparked social media buzz by posting a captionless photo of South Korean actor Kim Woo-yeo on his Instagram account following online comparisons between the two. Kim Woo-yeo is a very well-known Korean actor. Many people were kind of commenting on the resemblance of Kim Woo-yeo and John Cena. And I guess this word of mouth kind of got delivered to John Cena too. He decided to post an image of Kim Woo-yeo, and guess what? They really do look alike. We thought that was a very interesting news to cover. Another week filled with very interesting happenings and interesting events and comebacks and record-breaking marks in the world of K-pop and K-entertainment. Out of all these news, this one news really did surprise me a lot, and it was the singer debut of the actor Lee Jae-uk. As I told you, he's a very talented singer. Here, let's take a listen to his track, everyone. It was dropped this Thursday, and man, the man is so charming. This is the latest track by Lee Jae-uk, Shadow.

Fresh on the Shelf. It is now time to check some more Fresh on the Shelf albums, everyone. Another week filled with incredible comebacks. We're going to focus on three separate albums. Starting off with a very hip artist. He is the latest talk of the town. The name is Now I'm Young, everyone. N-O-W-I-M-Y-O-U-N-G with no spacings. He released a new track called 천국 Heaven. And here's the album description. It says, "This is an unreleased brand new item, open to negotiations for a quick and smooth deal." His name has been covering my algorithm lately, and there is definitely something going on. Very trendy indeed. I think many of the fashion magazines and fashion brands are eyeing on him, wishing him all the best with the promotions. And yes, I hope you guys will enjoy his latest drop called 천국 Heaven very, very soon. Moving on to the next album. This is coming in a solo project by Han of Stray Kids. He released a song called Back to Life, and the album description said, "Back to Life is a song where you can feel a variety of atmospheres, rough yet lyrical, aggressive yet calm. We created the mood by utilizing elements of both alternative and modern rock, and the psychedelic guitar riff that appeared throughout the instrumental sections are incredibly charming. The lyrics capture a resolve to not lose oneself, while we may get hurt and experience failure amidst the countless boundaries of the world. You will be able to feel a firm determination to ultimately overcome it all and throw oneself into the world once again." Written by Han himself, everyone. It truly is an atmospheric song. There's so much elements blended in this track. I'm sure you guys will love it. Last but not least, everyone, incredible collaboration coming in from a female singer-songwriter, and she is a rising artist indeed. The name is Seori, everyone. S-E-O-R-I. Seori has released a new song with Kim Jong-won, the frontman of the band Nell, called My Gravity. And the song description says, "My Gravity is a song that compares a loved one to gravity, expressing with dense emotion just how important and deeply meaningful that person is, to the point where without their presence, one forgets how to breathe, how to sing, and even how to live properly. It portrays a depth of love realized only in the face of a breakup, along with the exploding emotions that burst forth through a wide sense of space and a grand sound." Kim Jong-won of the name the team Nell participated in the song, adding a deeper layer of lyrical sensibility, while the harmony created by the dreamy voices of the two artists leave a profound, lingering impression. It is definitely a fantastic collaboration of two separate generations. I'm sure you guys will love it. Three tracks we're going to play back-to-back just for you right now. Starting off with 천국 Heaven by Now I'm Young, followed by Back to Life coming from Han of Stray Kids, and last but not least, Seori with Kim Jong-won of Nell, My Gravity.

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1: You're currently tuning into The Archive with Yohan Lee, and the three songs we just listened to were the latest drops in the market: 천국 Heaven by Now I'm Young, Back to Life by Han of Stray Kids, and My Gravity by Sori with Kim Jong-won of Now. Now it leaves us with one last corner for the first hour, and that is incoming. Time to check out your incoming messages. Some of the messages that came in this week but we were not able to cover due to time constraints, we are going to check right now. I want to fly straight to the messages that came in on Thursday. On Thursday, we were talking about cosmetics and K-beauty items, asking you what is your daily routine. I told you, for me, that is a toner and then ceramide lotions and then ceramide sunscreen. Our listeners were trying to educate me with all these very difficult terminologies, but yes, I failed once again. I apologize. We did receive a message that came in from Lily on the day saying, my skincare routine is multi-step, but not that complicated. I use a toner, day moisturizer, two serums, one for moisturizing and one for dark spots, and then eye cream and sun cream. My night routine is pretty much the same, but I use an eye mask instead of cream. Night cream and no sunscreen. Oh, interesting. Okay, so at night they say you don't need to really put on a sunscreen, so I'm with you on that. But I think I should start putting on and applying eye cream, because everyone around me seems to, and it's really important from what my mother told me, so I'll give it a try. Thank you for sharing that with us, Lily. Taking notes once again. Lily also said, I also take a liquid sachet of vitamin C and collagen every day. Okay, vitamin C, not only for skin, but it is very important, they say. And in Korea, there's been a trend of over vitamin C overdose, I think, meaning people take like 3,000, I don't even know how you call that, but anyways, exceeding amount of vitamin C, because you're

body will naturally let go of those amount that are unnecessary for your body. So they're like maximizing on your intake of vitamin C is very important. Thank you very much for sharing that with us. We also had a Julia writing in on the same day saying, as for my daily skincare routine, it's very simple. At the moment, it consists of a toner, a moisturizer, and sunscreen. I also use a serum from time to time. I try to keep it short and simple so it doesn't take up too much time of mine. Otherwise, I would struggle to stick with it. That is true, Julia. If you think it becomes like too much of a homework, if putting on like layers of all these cosmetic items take, what, 30, 40 minutes, you'll get sick and tired of it. It's gonna be a part of your daily routine, something that you can put on automatically. And yeah, I guess keeping it simple is also very smart. Some people invest much more than others on skin, but you know, they do say we gotta protect our skin, and Korean products are apparently really, really good. So give it a try when you guys can, and let us know what you thought about it. But for now, we're gonna take a listen to two songs that were requested by our listeners this week. Run by BTS, requested by Benny, followed by Solo, coming from Jenny, actually, requested by Steven.

And that was Run by BTS and Solo by Jennie as requested by Benny and Steven. And it is time to close off the first hour, everyone. Today we were talking about diary, writing a diary, keeping an entry every single day, and documenting your everyday life. The magic really unfolds only in the future, I think. Once you complete your book of diary, you keep it stored somewhere, hidden somewhere in your room. 5 or 6 years later, you discover, you go back to your past self, and you just reflect on that. And that itself, it really is a wonderful experience. If you are keeping up with your diaries, good luck with that. If you are not really a person who's into diary, maybe give it a try. If you are a person like me who spontaneous write diary for one day but not for the other, maybe trying to be a little bit more consistent would also be a good idea. Another fun thing about diaries is, you know, you're only writing it for yourself, right? You're not going to share it with anyone anyway. So I think the cutest thing you can write down on a diary is when you have a crush on someone, when you have feelings for someone, when you're thinking about the person but don't know where to talk about this. Diary is the perfect place to vent out your feelings, I guess. And with that, I do want to play out this wonderful song coming from One More Chance, 널 생각해, Thinking of You. I'll come back in the second hour for the word change, so don't go anywhere.

Sing, sing, sing, Tiny Toons. Do you remember playing with sand as a child? You press your hand deep into the sand, pat the top again and again, and then gently pull your hand away. See? What's left behind is a little hollow shape. People said it looked like the back of a toad, which is why it came to be called 두꺼비집, toad house in Korean. Today, we'll introduce a traditional children's song called 두꺼비집이 여물까, which means, will the toad house harden well? Friends can sing back and forth, like one child sings 두꺼비집이 여물까, which means, will the toad house harden well? And another answers like 까치집이 여물까, will the magpie's nest harden well? Children can also have fun describing how strong the little house is, like, even if a magpie steps on it, it stays firm. Or, even if an ox steps on it, it stays firm. You can also play along as you sing by lightly tapping the floor, a desk with your hand. You can imitate the motion of packing down the sand. And as you tap along to the rhythm, it almost feels like you're really building a little sandhouse yourself. Does it bring back warm memories of playing with sand? Now let's listen to the traditional Korean children's folk song, 두꺼비집이 여물까?

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And welcome back, everyone, to the second hour of The Archive, the show where we dive deep into K-pop and K-content with in-depth analysis, unique stories, hidden meanings, and fresh insights, all from our very own library studio. It is 5 p.m. KST of a lovely sunny Saturday, and coming up next is the Word Chain Playlist. 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It takes about 3 to 5 minutes, everyone. I know many of you have already taken part in it, so big, big, big thank you. If you are planning to, thank you very much in advance. And with that, it is time to start off with our second hour corner, the word chain. So this Tuesday, everyone, we had a fantastic guest joining us here at The Archive, and her name was Siyun of the mega group Billy. She really did enchant many of our listeners. It was a fantastic interview. The full interview is available right now on our official YouTube channel, Adeline Radio K-pop, so please go ahead and give it a check if you still haven't. Now, we are going to start off today's Word Chain playlist with a wonderful song of Billy's. Here goes Work by Billy.

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1: It is time for the Word Chain Playlist, a fun listener power playlist game where your song suggestions shape the lineup. And yes, the song we just listened to was Work by Billy. Again, we had a fantastic time with Shiyun of Billy joining us this Tuesday. We thought it would be a great way to show our gratitude to Shiyun paying a visit to our studio by playing out and starting off today's Word Chain playlist with the song of Billy that was Work. Now, the rule is very simple for today's corner, everyone. Word Chain Playlist. In Korean, that's called 끝말잇기 playlist, using the last letter of the previous song and chaining up a new song that starts with the same identical letter. For instance, Work by Billy, W-O-R-K. That means the next song must start off with a K. And let's check which of our listeners submitted their Word Chain playlist tracks. Starting off with Jun. Jun said, this would be a perfect chain-up song for Work, and that is King Kong by Treasure, saying, this is a powerful anthem about a love so overwhelming and unstoppable that it takes over your heart like a giant force you can't resist. Ah, Treasure with their incredible hip sound. King Kong it is. Thank you very much, Jun. King Kong, K-I-N-G, K-O-N-G. Ending with a G, and we have Flying Cat chaining up Give Me More by VAV, saying, this song always gets me back into summer mode. It has a very addictive melody and groove that lures you in. Summer track, everyone. It is heating up everywhere around the world. It's summer, isn't it? Let's take a listen to these two incredible songs that were chained up by Jun and Flying Cat. King Kong by Treasure, followed by Give Me More, coming from VAV.

And we just took a listen to King Kong by Treasure, a powerful tune, and then that Latin genre blending lovely track by VAV, Give Me More, featuring De La Ghetto and Play and Skills. That was wonderful. Thank you very much to Jun and Flying Cat. Give Me More, ending with an E. We have Mochi, Yana, Chaining Up, Enough by Cold, Chung Yumi, and APRO, produced by APRO. The track in Korean is called 충분해. So that is going to be the next song we're going to be listening to. Enough, E-N-O-U-G-H. Next song must start with an H, and we have Paulina with double I, Chaining Up, Hello, Goodbye by Gravity. Ah, two incredible songs back to back, everybody. Here goes 충분해 Enough by Cold, 정유미, and APRO, followed by Hello, Goodbye coming from Gravity.

0: Love the tunes. That was Cold Young Yumi and App Pro with 충분해 enough, followed by Hello Goodbye by Gravity. Lovely songs indeed. Thank you, Mochiana and Paulina, for your lovely, lovely chain-up tracks. Hello Goodbye ends with an E, and we have Benny requesting 사랑의 디스코, El Disco Amor, the radio edit by Bulldog Mansion. Seeing it's an indie band song that can help ease this wonderful Saturday. El Disco Amor, 사랑의 디스코, the disco of love it is. We're going to definitely take a listen to that. We also have El Grande chaining up. El Disco Amor, so it ends with an R. The next one is Rising Sun by TVXQ, saying El Grande Tunes has been on an adventure lately, so he is excited to hear the song. And yes, I never say no to TVXQ because I grew up listening to them. Rising Sun is a wonderful track. Here it goes. 사랑의 디스코, El Disco Amor by Bulldog Mansion, followed by Rising Sun, coming from 동방신기 TVXQ.
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Two contrasting tracks that somehow go so well together, right? That was Sarangye Disco, El Disco Amor by Bulldog Mansion, followed by Rising Sun coming from TVXQ. You're tuning into the Archive Saturday's edition, second hour corner, the Word Chain Playlist. Rising Sun ends with an N, and the next song is Chained Up by Esther, requesting a tune called Normal by BTS, saying, I listen to BTS album Arirang quite often while traveling by bus and train throughout Korea. Normal was my favorite song from the very beginning. I love every track on the album and I'm excited that they're having such success after such a long break, which isn't something K-pop groups can take for granted, said Esther. Yes, indeed, Arirang was a mega comeback after all the members served the military. I'm pretty sure they were very nervous and anxious to release the tracks, but guess what? Album blew up and they won the Artist of the Year award at AMA recently, right? What a wonderful, wonderful accomplishment. Wishing BTS and all the members the best of luck with future endeavors. Now, Normal ends with an L, and we have Aim Lita chaining up Lunch Menu by Yoon Jong-shin duet with Min Soo-hyun. Lunch Menu. Saturday lunch. I love Saturday brunch. I try my best to always get a Saturday brunch because I love the specialness of the term brunch. A mix of, it means you're taking a long, you sleep in and then you wake up and you just, you know, casually walk out, find a cafe and go get some sunny side up eggs and like sausage and bacon and toast. I love that. Sincerely love it. Here it goes, everyone. Normal by BTS, the clean version, followed by Lunch Menu coming from Yoon Jong-shin duet with Min Soo-hyun.

Wonderful tune. That was a very much of a bossa nova driven classical nylon guitar driven track by Yoon Jong-shin, duet with Min Soo-hyun, Lunch Menu, and the powerful track just before that was BTS with Normal, the clean version. Big thank you to Aim Lita and Esther for chaining up these two wonderful tracks. Lunch Menu ended with a U, and we have Julia chaining up Unheard Answer by Diablo. Oof, what a powerful name. We're going to take a listen to that. Unheard Answer ends with an R, and we have Rainy chaining up Runaway 도망쳐 by Super Junior D&E, saying, this is one of my go-to songs whenever I want to lift my mood. I really enjoy watching their live performances of this song as well. The energy they bring to the stage is just so good. And Rainy, I agree with you. Donghae and Eunhyuk, they have such amazing positive energy and they bring joy to everyone who watch them on stage. And their stage aura and presence is unbelievable, unmatched indeed. Without further ado, two tracks chained up by Julia and Rainy. Here goes Unheard Answer by Diablo, followed by 도망쳐, Runaway, coming from Super Junior D&E.

Come smell it. Let's feel it.

It's only Saturday. The best is coming up tomorrow. Once again, everyone, Sunday's corners. First hour, we have the exclusive corner on the radar coming up. And in the second hour, we have the mood board playlist ready for you. Again, entirely curated by our lovely listeners. You must come over and check it out with us because I skimmed through the submissions, the stories, and the song requests, and they all seem amazing. It is only 6 p.m. KST here in Korea now, everyone. That means you still have a few hours left for your Saturday. We've all survived another hectic week, right? So I guess we got to go out there and treat ourselves something nice. A nice late night walk around the park while listening to your favorite K-pop tunes, or maybe going out for a small, I don't know, dessert. Like it could be an ice cream. It could be like a frappuccino or something. It is getting hot in many different parts of the world right now. So go ahead, cool off a little bit, and treat yourself something super duper nice. Ending the show again with Yet to Come by BTS, the archive of the show made by producer Kang Min-ung, writer A-John, and your very own Johan Lee. I'll see you tomorrow. Have a great day, everybody. Love you all. Thank you. Bye-bye.

Can you hear it? This is a sound of life. Clear, pure water flowing through the deep, hidden veins of Jeju-do Island. Because groundwater stays deep beneath the surface, it remains hidden from our eyes. But being unseen means it requires even more meticulous care.

0: It demands a level of management that is both invisible and absolute. This is why JPDC uses the eyes of science. We operate a 24-hour surveillance network that never sleeps. With 62 monitoring stations placed strategically around our water sources, we capture the faintest breath of Jeju's groundwater, recording its status with total honesty. We go beyond just watching. Using our proprietary AI models, we predict groundwater levels up to 3 months in advance. Preventing issues before they even arise, this is a smart, uncompromising standard of Jeju Samdasu. To protect the water, we must first protect the land. Since 2002, we have been purchasing the land surrounding our sources. Today, 710,000 square meters of land, vast and untouched, is preserved in its purest state, shielded from any pollution. In every sip of water you take today, there is a promise. A promise to use science to prove what nature has given us and to ensure this purity flows unchanged for generations to come. Enriching Jeju, bringing happiness to its people. A cleaner tomorrow for Jeju, created by JPDC.
1: Did you know that one of the world's most dangerous footballers actually has smaller feet than the average Korean man? When people think of Korean football captain Son Heung-min, they usually think about his blistering speed, powerful shots, or incredible goals. But one of the most fascinating things about him is something most fans never notice: his feet. Despite standing 183 centimeters tall, Son wears surprisingly small boots, typically between 255 and 260 millimeters. What's even more remarkable is that he doesn't just use one size. Depending on how his feet feel on a particular day, he chooses between three different boot sizes before he match. Every detail is customized to help him maximize one thing: touch. For Sonny, football boots are a bit like a golfer's clubs. You want to feel every contact with the ball, every tiny bit of friction, and through his toes. That's why he prefers extremely tight-fitting boots. The closer the connection between his feet and the ball, the more precise his control becomes. It's Saturday, June 13, 2026, and I'm your host, SJ Lee, and welcome to the Culture Inc.

Then kicking off our Saturday's edition of the program, that was BTS featuring Halsey with Boy With Love, 작은 것들을 위한 시. Welcome to our Saturday's edition of the program, ladies and gentlemen. Really interesting, right? 255 to 260, comparatively, I'm shorter than him, and I wear like a 280 to 285. When it comes to football boots, when I used to play, I wore a 285, so I guess, you know, bigger feet doesn't necessarily mean better footballer, in this case of Sonny. But that precision we talked about here comes at a price. Years of training and competition have left his feet battered and scarred. Toenails have fallen off, bruises have obviously formed, and his feet have become twisted from the constant demands of elite football. And yet, I mean, those marks tell a story, right? I mean, they are a record of every sprint, every tackle, every sacrifice he's made throughout his career. And perhaps the most inspiring part is that this didn't happen overnight, right? I mean, as a child in Chuncheon, Son trained under his father, practicing hundreds of shots with each foot every single day. And those endless repetitions help transform a talented young player into one of the world's elite forwards. So when you watch Son Heung-min score a spectacular goal at the World Cup, you know, remember that the secret may not be the size of his feet. It's the years of discipline, sacrifice, and relentless practice behind him. And sometimes greatness isn't about what you're born with. It's about how hard you're willing to work with what you have. Again, you know, we talked about on a Thursday segment, Sports Culture Lab, not too long ago, about guys like Park Ji-sung, right? Park Ji-sung was considered very small when he first played, but size didn't matter. It was the heart that mattered, right? And when we talk about some of the most legendary footballers out of South Korea, Park Ji-sung is a name that often comes out. Son Heung-min is obviously a name that we often credit to, one of the best footballers to ever come out from the country as well. And so with the World Cup, of course, officially kicking off, you know, Son Heung-min, it's not the size of his feet that matters, but it's the heart. And we're going to continue to cheer on for Team Korea throughout the 2026 World Cup. But I have to say, though, still, I did find it interesting that it's so 200. But here's the thing. I bet you, like, when he's just hanging out and wearing normal shoes, there's no way it's got to be 255.

5. I don't know if you guys know how football boots are made. Like the ones that he uses is Adidas F50, I think it is. It's synthetic leather. And so the more that you wear it, it basically shapes into your feet. And the tighter it is, the better it's fit towards your foot. And so I guess, again, he wants to feel every touch, every nerves of his feet touching the ball, feeling the ball and stuff like that. That's where the precision comes from. But I can't do it. That just hurts, man. That just hurts. I've seen his feet. It's just, And you could say that about, like, say, like, you know, ballerinas, you know. You've seen their foot, feet, years of, you know, ballets and training and all that stuff. It's similar to what Sonmi's feet is. And we often forget how many years of intense training these athletes go through in order to finally make to the big show, the big stage that is the World Cup. Anyways, guys, thanks very much for joining us on this Saturday's program. We got another fun show still for all of our listeners out there. We'll get a look into what's ahead in just a bit. But first, this is a song from Mad Clown featuring Jerry K with Anything Goes, 노력의 천재.

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5: And welcome back, everyone. Just to kick off today's show, let's give you guys a heads up in what's ahead in today's program. In the first hour, DJ SJ back in the house with my playlist to pump up your Saturday. Got some interesting songs here and there. A lot of songs that I'm hearing for the very first time for today. I like to mix it up, as I mentioned last week. And so cool song. Definitely will pump up your Saturday. That's all coming up next, so stick around for that. Then in the second hour, it's all for our listeners, made by our listeners. We're talking about requests. Throughout the week, you guys have been sending in your messages, your stories, your song requests. I'm going to be reading those out. I'm going to be answering maybe even some questions. Play the songs you requested. And I do want to thank again you guys for making another weekend show possible by sending in your entries in time. But remember, I don't know if there's any new listeners. Sometimes we do have listeners tuning in for the very first time. This is a segment that we have every Saturdays and Sundays in the second hour. It's not a one-day thing. It's a two-day thing. And so we are always, always looking for entries. And as we hopefully have many, many, many weekends ahead of us, we're open to accepting your entries at any time before the deadline. You can always DM us on Instagram, The Culture Inc. 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We had a new issue number 16 this past Monday. We have a new issue every other Monday. So if you haven't checked out the latest issue, guys, check it out. 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On the left side of the page, there's a banner you can click on. That's the easiest way to go there. It should take you no longer than 5 minutes. 5 minutes. And again, your opinions matter, and I hope you guys take part in this very survey. All right, guys, as we get the party started into SJ Saturday Night Fever, let's get in the groove. Let's take a listen to a song here from Hwanbul Wonjung Dae with Don't Touch Me.

SJ Saturday Night Fever. Whoop, whoop. Welcome, welcome, ladies and gentlemen, to another episode of SJ Saturday Night Fever. This is where I have full control of the music selection and try to get you guys in the groove for another great Saturday. Let's kick things off. Oh, I haven't heard this song in so long. It's so good. We're talking about Brown Eyed Girls with 어쩌다, How Come. Talk about a great Korean party song. You know, you talk about big dance anthems with heavy beats and flashy production. But this one, it's not really in that category, but it's still a very, very good party track. In fact, what makes this song so effective in a party or a club setting is just how effortlessly fun it feels. You know, from the very first seconds, I mean, like the groove grabs your attention. The beat is upbeat without being overly aggressive. And the rhythm has this like light bouncy energy that makes you want to move almost automatically. And it's the kind of song that gets people tapping their feet before they even realize it, you know? And another reason the track works so well is obviously the catchy hook. Acha-da, acha-da, da-da-da-da-da-da-da. That refrain, it's simple, it's memorable. It's easy for everyone to sing along to. And in fact, you play this at a club, everyone's going to go, "Acho-da, acho-da." You hear guys, girls, everybody, everybody. And great party songs don't need complicated lyrics, because if it's too complicated, not everyone can sing along to it, right? And you get a song like this, obviously, is what gets people together. And even people hearing it for the first time can join in after just a few choruses, because, again, the 어쩌다 part, how come, is the main chorus. Vocal performance, I mean, come on. You know, the Brown Eyed Girls were known for having some of the strongest singers in K-pop, and that talent shines here. You know, the vocals add personality, charm, while keeping the song playful and energetic. And instead of relying solely on the instrumental, the members create a lively atmosphere through their delivery. There's also something timeless about the production. I think many club songs feel tied to a specific trend, but this song still sounds fresh because it focuses on melody and groove. It blends pop, you know, dance pop with a touch of retro flavor, creating a sound that's both nostalgic and fun. And again, that's why it works so well at parties, festivals, 노래방s, you know, years after people first heard it. But again, most importantly, the song never really takes itself too seriously. It's just bright, cheerful, and just full of confidence. And that energy feels infectious. Infectious. And that infectious sound and energy just spreads throughout wherever you are on a Saturday night. It's the magic of 어쩌다. Let's listen to it, guys. This is Brown Eyed Girls with 어쩌다, How Come?

Let's go into our next song here. When people think of party songs, they usually imagine something loud and energetic, but some of the most unforgettable songs at a late night gathering are the ones that make people stop talking and start singing. And that's exactly the role 비밀 or Insane by B2B can play, guys. This song is just built around emotion. You know, from the opening moments, there's a sense of heartbreak and desperation that immediately pulls you in. And the melody rises and falls dramatically, creating the feeling that the singer is holding back emotions that can no longer be contained. But it's the kind of song that hits especially hard when you've had a few drinks with friends and suddenly found yourself reminiscing about old relationships. But also, insane vocal abilities by B2B. You know, I mean, the group has always been sort of known for its outstanding singers, and this track gives them a plenty of room to show it. The soaring high notes, the emotional ad-libs, and, you know, rich harmonies create this level of intensity that few groups, I think, can match. And even, again, people that don't know the lyrics can feel the pain and longing in the performance. But, again, in a club setting, though, this isn't the song that fills the dance floor. Instead, it's the song that comes on towards the end of the night when people start putting their arms around each other and singing at the top of their lungs. But it still has that energy. It still has the pop. You know, it still has the pop to make it seem like a really, really good club song. There's enough tension. There's enough explosion that goes on. I mean, sure, again, there's a lot of emotion that goes into the song as well. But, I mean, it's still a club song. It's still a party song. But I think what's most impressive about this song is how it introduced the world to what would later become B2B's signature strength, and that's the emotional storytelling through vocals. I like songs like this. I mean, it's meant to be a party song. Remember, it's very different from like the 90s dance music, because remember how like there are like legitimately sad emotional songs, but it's very techno-y, and so you're going like, I don't understand. Am I supposed to feel sad or am I supposed to feel happy? Because the tune is very happy. It's not to that level, but still, if you just kind of go with the beat and the rhythm in itself, it's a very, very good club track. So I hope you guys enjoy this, guys. This was a good discovery. I have, you know, this. I had to listen to this a few times because it was the first time I heard this song. This is B2B with 비밀 Insane.

하고 사랑이란 그네는 멈췄고 다시 돌아오지 않을 기차 타고 I'll let you go.

The Culture Inc. We're not listed on the stock exchange, but the value of K-Culture to the moon. Let's go into our next party track. And this is a song I haven't heard in a really, really long time. This is one of those songs. Remember, I always say this. I didn't know the title. I've always liked this song. Didn't know the title, which is why I haven't heard the song in a really long time. Because oftentimes when I want to hear a song, I look up the title. Didn't know the title. It's Poison by Secret. It's a stylish, catchy, a little seductive song. Just packed with the kind of confidence that instantly changes the atmosphere the moment it starts playing. But again, what makes this such a great, great party track is just the groove. You know, rather than relying on a massive EDM drop, the song builds its energy through a funky bass line. You got that sharp rhythm and that irresistible beat that keeps moving forward. And the result is a track that feels sophisticated and danceable at the same time, and really a kind of song that gets people swaying before they even realize they're dancing. Chorus, obviously another big reason for the song's popularity. It is memorable, it's dramatic, it's easy to sing along to, and, you know, again, we talk about that hook that people want to instantly recognize in order for it to be a great party track, and Poison delivers exactly that. You know, when the chorus arrives, it just feels like a release of all the tension that has been building throughout the verse. But also the song's concept, you know, plays a huge role in the appeal. The lyrics compares a toxic love to poison. And what does that do? Well, it creates a sense of danger and temptation. And that theme is reflected in every part of the performance, you know, from the vocals to the choreography. And there's sort of an elegance to it that makes the song feel mature and confident rather than just, you know, just simple flashy stuff. And then the choreography, you know, even people who don't really follow K-pop closely remember the song's signature dance moves. You know, you got great club tracks that have the visual identity that people associate them with. And Poison definitely has one. The performance obviously always adds another layer of energy that makes the song even more fun in a group setting. And you have to understand that K-pop clubs are very different from, like, let's say, EDM clubs. Because we're in EDM songs, people might be just, you know, doing their own moves. In K-pop clubs, people are dancing to the song. They know the choreography, which was why when I first went to that club that I like to... I can't even say I frequent anymore. I haven't been there so long. But anyways, I was so surprised at how these, like, kids in their 20s were dancing along, doing the actual choreography to songs that are probably, like, as old as they are. But I think it's because, again, the easy choreography, the memorable choreography, and this song definitely has all of that. But also what has helped the song endure all this the time is the glamour and accessibility. You know, it's polished enough to feel stylish, but it's catchy enough that anybody can enjoy it. So whether you're hearing it at a club, you know, a party, or during a K-pop dance night, I don't know where you're going to listen to this, the reaction is often the same. People start moving. They start smiling. They start singing along. And that's the magic of Poison. It's just confident without being overwhelming and seductive without being heavy and, you know, energetic without having tried too hard. And what's very exciting is that Secret is apparently making a comeback. So how do I know this? Well, I don't know. I don't read the K-pop news, but Teddy PD-nim was like, because I was telling her, how come you never invite groups that I like? You always get QQQ and Claire gets very excited. And you get all these groups, whether it's like Omega X or something like that. And Forky gets very excited. How come you never invite? And she goes, well, Secret is coming. And I was like, where's Kanmyeon? And then she goes, well, Secret's coming. Don't you like Secret? I do like Secret. But I would like to see Kanmyeon come too. Baby Vox. How about Baby Vox coming back? No, but all that aside, Secret always had great songs, always had memorable tracks, and this is one of them. Let's get into the groove, ladies and gentlemen. This is Secret with Poison.

Let's go back to back with our next two tracks here. First one, again, some songs are designed to make you dance. Others are designed to make you feel cool just listening to them. And this is where Do by Supreme Team really shines. And what makes this track such a great party song is the effortless confidence. I just, like, the moment the beat drops, there's sort of like this laid-back swagger that immediately sets the mood. And it doesn't really demand your attention with explosive production. Instead, it just kind of pulls you in with groove, attitude, and charisma. And that's what Supreme Team was all about. I mean, the beat's very smooth. And blending in this hip-hop rhythm with the catchy melodic hooks that just sticks in your head long after the song ends, this is a great track. It's a great track. But I think Supreme Team, this is the one group I always go like the what if. You know, like the what if, like, E-Sense never got into legal issues. It would have been really nice to see Samdi and Simon Dominic and E-Sense together. And because E-Sense is amongst the underground hip hop, groups. He is amongst the top. He is one of the most recognizable voices in Korean hip hop, but he got into legal issues. And so, you know, he's hard to come back. And instead, you saw Simon Dominic go on a solo tour. But I mean, their chemistry was so good. Their back and forth delivery just feels natural and playful, almost like two friends having a conversation. And that relaxed energy is contagious. And you feel like you're being invited to into the fun rather than being, you know, overwhelmed by this. And so, again, this is not really a track that's going to go boom, boom, boom, boom right at you, but you're going to feel cool because you made it this far into the weekend and you're hanging out at night. You want to feel cool. This is the song. Last song, guys. Oh, I absolutely love this song. Tiara. I would love to see them come back. Tiara with Sexy Love. I mean, the first thing that really stands out is the rhythm, right? The

beat is infectious from the very beginning. It just creates this irresistible urge to move. And it's one of those songs where the groove feels simple enough for everyone to follow, you know? But again, you got this combination of sweetness and the energy, and despite the title, the song isn't really built on an overly aggressive or like intense concept like Lee would. Instead, it has kind of like this playful charm that makes it approachable and fun. And that's maybe a key to a successful night at a club. You see someone you really like, you don't want to come at them very aggressively. You know what I'm saying? You don't want to be like, just one 10-minute, baby, you know? But instead, you want to be more approachable. You want to be more fun. And that balance helps it appeal to all the people out there, right? You don't want to be this weirdo. Maybe even this, you're being a beautiful weirdo. But again, you talk about pure K-pop magic. This is a song. It's got the repetition that everybody likes. The hook is incredible. It's catchy. It's, you know, it just gets stuck in your head even after a long night of partying. It's that song that you go back to the next morning, go all hungover and go, I want to listen to that song because that song was really good. It's really, really good. But again, even despite, again, maybe like, what is it? Over a decade that it's been since this song came out, it's still got that enough energy. It's still got enough charm for everyone to remember. I hate to call it a nostalgic song, but I mean, I guess time has passed since, you know, Tiara days. But this is a great, great song. Two very different energy, very different groove, but nevertheless, two very great party tracks for your Saturday. Let's listen to it as we wrap up today's SJ Saturday Night Fever. This is Supreme Team with Do, followed by Tiara with Sexy Love.

had everybody sitting on the dance floor watching it. And you got red shirts and all that stuff. And, you know, me and Billy watching it. And it was good. It was 2-1. They beat Togo 2-1. And, oh, my goodness, the party started. It was wild. It was so fun. And so, yeah, if you're wondering if clubs do show football matches during the World Cup days, they do. However, this year's World Cup, the matches are at like 10, 11 a.m. So you're not going to get the clubs doing that. But I do remember, again, being at a Gangnam Hip Hop Club watching the World Cup, and it was so fun. It was so fun. It's like no one's a stranger. You know? Everyone's like together, like shoulder to shoulder. It's just that once football match is over and you try to go shoulder to shoulder, they give you the rejection. It's no longer football anymore. So sad. Anyways, guys, we're going to finish up the first hour of the program. Don't go anywhere, because coming up next in this second hour, we got a full hour of requests with all the stories, all the updates in life you guys sent us, including your song requests. So I hope you guys tune in to the very end. As we wrap up the first hour, let's take a listen to a song from 달담 with Summer Thief, 여름 도둑.

First 4 minutes are crucial for a cardiac arrest. In 4 to 5 minutes, the brain starts to fail, so CPR should be conducted before anything. Check the patient's face and chest if they breathe abnormally or don't breathe at all. If they don't, perform a CPR immediately. Fold your hands compressed near their chest bone, in the center of their chest. Repeat it for 30 times. Unfold your elbows, put your weight onto the patient. Move vertically

0: compress the chest 5 centimeters deep. Do it so at the pace of 100 times per minute. Next, perform a mouth-to-mouth respiration twice. Open their airway by lifting their chin up. Seal their nose and breathe into them for a second. Make sure their chest rises while you do so. Compress their chest for 30 times, then breathe into them twice. Repeat this process. When the AED arrives, keep the CPR going while you get the device ready. Turn it on and attach a pad below the patient's right collarbone. Attach another pad on the lower left side of the chest, a few inches below the left armpit. When the device starts analyzing the patient's heartbeats, stop giving them CPR and back away from them. If the device detects any signs of necessary heart shocks, its heart shock button will glow. Then press the button. After that, perform CPR again. Repeat this process until the patient regains consciousness or until an ambulance arrives. Just remember, 30 chest compressions, 2 mouth-to-mouth respirations, and an AED. These will make the miracle of 4 minutes in case of a cardiac arrest.
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to Culture Inc. We're back. Yeah, welcome back, everybody. You're tuning into the second hour of our Saturday's edition of The Culture Inc. I'm your host, SJ Lee. Coming up next in the second hour of the program, we got a full hour of requests. By the way, guys, I really want to thank all of our listeners out there for taking part in this weekend's request, because again, come on the day of the deadline, we were short, and a number of our listeners came in and answered my call, and we actually have more than enough, and we love it. I mean, actually, there is no such thing as more than enough. The more the merrier, and we got a lot of entries coming from our listeners, so I want to thank you guys again for making our weekend show possible. But of course, again, the weekend doesn't end with just this weekend. We have many weekends ahead of us, and if you want to take part in our following weekend's request, make sure you send us your entries before the deadline by DMing us on Instagram, The Culture Inc. 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That by clicking on the webzine tab. We had our 16th issue come out this past Monday. No new issue next week because we have new updates every other Monday. So if you haven't checked out the previous issues, please do so. Just also a reminder for all of our listeners out there, you do have until the end of this month. I'm sure, you know, most of our listeners have, at least our listeners, right? At least our listeners have taken part in the request. Yeah, that too. But the 2026 Arirang Radio Global Listener Survey, that's available in our Arirang Radio website. On the left side of the page, there's a banner you can click on, and that should take you about 5 to 10 minutes. Again, it helps us a lot. It really does, especially considering the fact that we have a growing number of overseas listeners. That number continues to grow every year, and as we are soon to mark 23 years of Arirang Radio come September 1st, we want to continue to improve ourselves, and we can only do so by getting your inputs, your opinions, and all of those matter. So I hope you guys do take part in that. All right, guys, as we kick things off on the second hour of the program, let's first take a listen to a song here from Mamamoo with Four Flowers.

The weekend. I hope everyone's weekend's off to a great start here. By the way, guys, my weekends are a little bit different nowadays because, I didn't know little things you do with your kid really, makes a huge difference. And, my son's been playing a lot of football, right? And I never really played a lot of, I did play some football when I was in college. But I do know how to play. I'm not great. I'm not going to be like, Son Heung-min or like Son Heung-min's dad. I'm not to that level, but, I know the basics. And so like my son, he goes to a football academy every week, every Tuesdays. And it's just like, kind of like, I see them and they're going, like, they're just playing around, they're doing dribbling skill, they're bouncing balls. I mean, they're using their, I was like, what are they doing? They don't even know how to shoot a ball yet. And so I decided every night before he goes to sleep, for about 10 minutes, I give him little, drills here and there, like passing drills, defending drills and things like that. And I guess that meant a lot to him, to the point where in his, he has his own room, right? Aaron has his own room. In his door, he wrote Soccer Academy, Monday through Sundays, open at 8:51 p.m. Like, he knows when I come home and when I start playing football with them a little bit in his room. And so, like, he's been telling all his, friends that, like, he has, like, extra football sessions with, daddy. And I guess he meant a lot. And so I promised him on weekends now, we'll just go to the park. I mean, there's no football field that we can go to, but, let's kick around and they'll do a little bit more training. And I guess it's those little things, right? I always thought that, like, buying him a lot of stuff, Minecraft stuff is a big thing, but it's just really spending more active and quality time with your kid, I think, is the most important thing. So that's my K-Worker's diary. By the way, it's not Sunday, but that's my K-Worker's diary. Little things like that, I just remember, even as a kid, when I was a kid, I remember my dad, playing catch with me. And so, like, we only had one baseball glove that I had, and you play catcher and I'll just pitch without a glove. So little things like that, like, go a long way. I still remember, and hopefully I'll try make memories with my son by playing football when I kind of hoped that he was going to play baseball. But anyways, that's my weekend. How's your weekend, guys? Let us know. Anyways, we're going to jump right into Request. Oh, coming up next. But first, let's take a listen to a song here from Hoshi with Agi Jagi, Baby Honey.

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9: Request. Whoop. Welcome, ladies and gentlemen, to another episode of a Request. And again, I want to thank you guys so much. A number of you guys asked if you were short, and I said yes, and you guys sent those in, and we got a great number of requests. Lovely stuff here. We're going to start things off with Eugene over in Ukraine. Now, here's the thing about Eugene's post. He sent one last week, and it went over the deadline, so we didn't get to read it last week, and we'll read it today. And he also sent us an Instagram message early in the week, and so we're going to read both of them. And this one was on Thursday. He wrote this, and he said, "Good evening, SJNTKI team. I was late with the R&R message again last week, so it'll be up this weekend. I originally wanted to send the message about the FIFA World Cup to mark its start, though. So for now, I'll just keep it short. Good luck and success to the Korean team in tomorrow's match and throughout the whole tournament." Well, Eugene, thanks very much for that. And yes, Korea did end up winning, of course, the first match against Czechia, 2-1. We talked about this on Friday, but kudos to you. We're also going to be reading the message. I came a bit late, but still, cool stuff here. "Greetings, SJ, to Culturing team and dear listeners. Eugene got fired, and last Friday was his final day at work. To be honest, he didn't really like that job. In a way, it's probably for the best, because Eugene felt that his work wasn't contributing anything positive to that world, not even in some small way. As it turns out, that's something that matters to him. Even when Eugene worked as a barista, he could at least make people's days a little better with a good cup of coffee when they needed one, a short conversation sometimes, or a carefully chosen very good music playlist. Customers told him that more than once. On the other hand, compared to many of his previous jobs, this one paid fairly well. So please wish him luck in finding another job that pays just as well, but that he enjoys more, and maybe even one connected to his creative ambitions. Those kinds of jobs are not easy to find. The closest he ever got was writing scripts for a chip garbage children's animation on YouTube. Not the worst animation you may have seen there, but nothing particularly remarkable either. It wasn't his worst job, and at times it was actually quite interesting and also gave him some useful experience. Still, clearly not something he'd want to do for the rest of his life. What he really loved is to keep growing as a filmmaker, making the kind of movies he actually wants to make while somehow earning a good living from it without constantly being pulled away by work. That doesn't mean much to him. I have no idea why I'm still talking to myself in the third person. I was wondering that myself. Anyway, it's frustrating to be unemployed again, but life goes on. On the bright side, maybe I'll have a little more time to write request messages for now. There are a few more thoughts I wanted to share about all this, maybe even some deeper ones, but they seem to have gotten lost somewhere else along the way. Perhaps I'll write about them another time. For today's request, I'd like to hear Rosé's Toxic Till the End, although if there's a song that perfectly fits getting fired, feel free to play that instead. Until next time." Eugene, thank you very much for this. I was just kind of wondering, like, why are you talking in a third person throughout this whole time? But you were also saying the same thing. Hey, listen, man, I always say everything happens for a reason, you know? Like, it does. It really does. And I know it sounds like such a cliche thing, but trust me when I say this, there were times even for myself when I said, I can't believe I was, I mean, yes, I guess technically I do get fired, right? When I lose a show or I lose a gig and things like that, or like, a show gets scrapped. Technically, I'm not fired, but, you know, if a show does get scrapped, yes, I do get fired. I've had situations like that. And there were even times where I thought a good opportunity was supposed to come my way because it was promised to me and it didn't happen. And it felt even worse than getting fired because it's almost kind of like you were promised that job and you don't get it. And it was supposed to be a very good opportunity. As a person who've worked freelance all my life, There was a lot of times like that. But the crazy thing with this is eventually there was better things that happened because of that. And I think the best example of this is, again, exactly what I talked about in a previous different radio station. I was supposed to be offered a, you know, my own show. It was supposed to be a talk show. It was supposed to be a 7-day show, but it never panned out. And I was devastated. And instead, they offered me something small. And I was going to take it. And then at the same time, I was offered a job for Korea Now, which was, again, a show that I hosted before, The Culture Inc. And that, I mean, that I took it right away. And so till this day, I'm forever grateful for Arirang Radio for, you know, taking a chance on me while the other station didn't. And look where I am now. Look where I am now. All the things that happened for a reason. And I know you can't see it right now, Eugene, but I think there's probably good things happening ahead of you. So, hey, man, it's just, I know it's hard, but you got to, you know, you chin up, man, chin up, stay positive. And at least on my part, if it means that, you know, I'll at least see some more of your request entries, because I do enjoy it. It's a good read. It really is. I'll be looking forward to all that and more. So thanks very much for that, Eugene. We'll play that song you requested. This is Rosé with Toxic Till the End.

All right, let's go into our next entry here. This time coming in from Forky. Oh, Forky's so nice. Forky's so Forky got into us on, what was it, on Thursday, right? And she wrote, hey, SJR, are you guys short of requests? And I think at the time she was like running on like 2 or 3 hours of sleep. And she was on her way to school or something like that. And she was very busy. And she still wrote. I appreciate it. Really do appreciate it. So let's read this. Hello, SJ and TKI fam. Stuck between being proud of myself and sleepless nights of overthinking. I write this while still being unsure what will happen regarding my training. I may have found a way to continue on and not be in big debt. I have later in the day an online meetup with my department leader regarding this. All the pressure makes me want to break and stop, but I can't. Not until I met you in Seoul. So yeah, I started counting the days until I'm in Seoul again. Also next week, finally, OX released their new comeback, so I'm so excited. Can I request What Do I Do by Spectrum? Forky out. Forky, look, I think you're doing really well here. I think you found the answer to how to keep yourself sane in a very hectic situation is finding what you could look forward to, okay? And I don't know why looking forward to something is meeting me in Seoul. That's not really much. But hey, if that keeps you sane, kudos to you. And if you do come to our Arirang Tower, I'll have I'll personally give you my jersey. I don't know who's going to want it anyways. I'll personally give you my jersey that I still have in the office. We have a spare one. But yeah, I mean, that's what it is. But look, I mean, you're young. You know, you're young. This is when you're supposed to be busy. This is where you're supposed to, things are supposed to be hectic. This is when, because when you get older, you can't do it. You just can't. But because you're young, you're able to do all this. And I like the fact that at least you're finding things that you can look forward to that would help you keep sane in a very, you know, hectic situation. And so I like that. I love that. And again, I don't know what the update is on you coming to. So did you say like you were going to go to like Gwangju or something like that for some sort of like camp? And if that means like being able to come to Seoul for a little bit, you know, that's cool stuff. But again, you know, I'm not the best of, what is it? Gordon kind of, he puts too much sprinkles and glazes over my Arirang tour, but it's really nothing. But if it means like, you know, a quick hello and a hello, that's fine. And I'll give you something nice. That'll, you know, hopefully if it makes you feel better, if it makes you cool, if you like souvenirs, I'll get you a jersey that I still have of the Culture Inc. But definitely, hey, stay positive, Forky. Stay positive. Do what you do, and you're doing well right now. I just want to say, do what you, you know, the title says do what I do, but I say do what you do, you know, in the same way. Stay positive. Chin up. We'll play that song for you. This is Spectrum with What Do I Do?

The Culture Inc. We're even working on the weekends. All right, let's go into our next request entry. This time, Disobedient Space Whale, Marky Mark, over in Newcastle. What's up, man? Oh, this is, I remember Mark was saying this is the longest entry that he's written. Man, good stuff, man. Let's go into this. Request, Dearest SJ. Dearest SJ, today you were talking about digital locks, and this reminded me of a time I had difficulties with locks. A few years ago, I joined a football team for men trying to lose weight. It was based on a local sports college. I got changed in the locker room and put all my stuff in a locker, played the game. It was raining. I got wet. Anyways, we finished and all the players drove off in their cars. I don't have a car, so I went back to the college. To my horror, my college was closed. I was locked out. My house keys and phones were locked away for the night. I live alone, so there was no one to let me in. I went to a couple of hotels in my soaking wet football kit, hoping I would book a room and pay them the next day, but all the hotels in Newcastle were full that night because Bruce Springsteen had been playing. I almost asked some police officers for help, but I didn't think they could do anything, so I walked 2 miles home to my building. Oh my goodness. I managed to get in the lobby, so spent the night trying to sleep on a cold, hard quarter outside. My goodness. In the morning, I had to do toilet in a subway tunnel. Sorry if that's too much information. I then trudged the 2 miles back to the college and waited for them to open. I then rang in sick at work as I was too exhausted to do anything. Fortunately, this happened in the summer. If it had been winter, I would have been in danger of hypothermia. So a digital lock would have been a big, big lifesaver for me, especially my family don't live close by. I doubt UK homes would get digital locks, though. It's easily too easily vandalized. That's very true. That's my weird lockdown story. Looking back, it's kind of funny, but pretty miserable at the time. And I don't play football anymore. You requested a song that we played actually not too long ago. So we're going to play, because you requested Banana Allergy Monkey by Oh My Girl, as it's bonkers as you wrote it. But we're going to play another bonkers song. Dude, man, that is terrible, man. That is terrible. I almost kind of like pictured you in this whole situation. I'm trying to think what I would do. You don't got, you can't call your girlfriend? You can't call, wait, when was this? Was this, oh, this was a long time ago, a few years ago. Okay, that's why. So I think, you know, I guess you were single back then. But now you could call your girlfriend, right? Just help out or something like that. You don't got, like, coworkers? You don't got friends or something like that? What would I do? Man. I guess I never really had to go through that situation. The only similar thing that I had once was when I was in high school, right? So when you go to a public high school, what you're given, and you go to school outside of your neighborhood, you're given student Metro cards, and Metro cards are the public transportation cards that you swipe. And so you get 3 swipes per day, okay? So how do you use it? And usually you only use it twice, once to go to school and once to go back home. But maybe, you know, in between you go somewhere else, right? So you might have to swipe 3 times. And so you're given 3 swipes per day, like it's automatic. So one day, I decided that I was going to go to a PC Bang in Flushing, which was, you know, like complete opposite of where I live. It's about like 12 subway stops from my house. And so I try to go back, and for some reason it wasn't swiping. And I could swear that I had 1 more swipe left. It was odd. It was really weird. I don't know why it didn't work. Now, this was before I had a cell phone. Actually, no, I did have a cell phone. That's right. I had a cell phone. But I was like, who do I know in Flushing? And then I realized, oh, Joe. And he's the friend that came to Korea not too long ago with his wife and kids. And so Joe was like he's like a big prankster, right? And so I call him and I go, Joe, listen, man, like, can I get $1.50 because my Metro card doesn't work? And he goes, okay. And I know where he lived. And so I go to his house. I don't even go to his house. He lived on the 2nd floor. And he just starts throwing coins at me. So, like, I'm picking up the coins. And that's how I went home. And so, like, that was the one time that I felt, I was like, oh, my goodness. Well, I'm picking up coins here, thrown by Joe outside from the 2nd floor window. But other than that, no, I guess in that case, yeah, you're right. A digital door lock would be very, very
helpful, but I don't understand, like, because you can't even go to a locksmith because you don't have a wallet and you have no ID, none of that stuff. Man, terrible stuff, man. Terrible stuff. I'm sorry you had to go through that, but hey, at least you can laugh about it, right? We're going to play another bonkers song for you. This is Orange Caramel with Catalina.

All right, we got two more entries to round out today's request. We're going to go back to back here. This time it's from Crash Override over in Michigan. Says, this is for the weekend show. Nothing substantive has happened in finding an advisor, as the university can't seem to get anyone to take up the job. It was relayed to me that one of the professors I contacted will get back to me as to whether she declined due to lack of funding or because she's already overextended. I'm hoping she'll come around, if it's only the latter. Things haven't been gone very well in the house. I forgot to take out the trash and recycling. My dad got angry and saw fit to call me a beep, okay, out of an earshot. With me only finding out about that after walking into the kitchen when my mom decided to have a remote therapy session there. This confirms to me that my dad has still not done enough work on himself since 20 years ago when he first called me stupid in high school. I've decided there's no reason to put up with this anymore. He won't get therapy for himself when I have had to do so for the past 20 years. And he's continuing his long history of valuing his own convenience and money over everything else. So if I've had it, I told my mom that they have until the end of August to figure out how to get him to do the emotional work, i.e. therapy, that I've done, and pay for my upcoming PhD, or else I'll be done with them for the rest of my life. You're probably wondering why paying for school is part of this. It's mainly because he won't take anything seriously unless there's significant monetary investment attached. So I'm not making it expensive for him. Maybe then he'll take therapy seriously. I may not even need the money since my company's probably going to get their funding contract, but because I've had to bear the cost of extra education due to ruining my childhood education, the emotional and monetary cost of not meeting my goals in adulthood have been excruciating. I've lost too much to their poor parenting, decision-making, and selfishness to continue being connected to them like this and want out. That is, unless they do these two things, committed to a restorative relationship where he starts putting the work I have. My song request will be Love Me or Leave Me by Day 6. Man, wow, this is a lot. This is, first of all, Crash, man, like, I do want to really thank you for sharing this with us. Because it can't be easy to talk about this. This is, I've known for more than a year now, right, that you don't have the best of your relationship with your father. And I don't know if really is, he really does have anger issues and things like that. But again, I want to play the devil's advocate here, okay? I want to play the devil's advocate. There are, you know, many instances where even despite similar situations, right, there are people that come out positive. And I'm hoping you do this because it's, I can't say that I understand fully what you're going through, because thankfully for me, I didn't have to deal with that, right? Like, I have a very good relationship with my dad. And he was, you know, always supportive. Again, the funny thing is, didn't have a lot of money. You know, struggle was real in the Lee household. But he, as a dad, I mean, goodness, you know, he was, you know, more than perfect. He supported me all throughout, you know, emotionally. And even like financially, like not a lot, but like when I was really struggling, when I first came to Korea, like he helped me out. It wasn't a lot, but it felt a lot. You know, because I really didn't come from a lot. That's just the thing. So I can't fully understand this. And as a person who doesn't fully understand this, all of this almost seems like kind of like a lawsuit. Like it's almost like you're suing him for all the emotional damage and the psychological damage that endured to you during your childhood because of your dad. And now you're seeking out monetary compensation for all this. And I can't say all of this. I mean, although this is not really a trial, this is not a lawsuit, I can't see it being good. And I don't think it's going to push him to find therapy. I don't think it's going to push him to better himself. I think it's going to make him even worse. Because just judging by all this, I mean, he would consider himself a success story, right? And in which case, I think he's very stubborn. He thinks whatever he's done in life so far is right and you're wrong. And so it's very hard to say you're done with the family
and do all of this. I mean, those are harsh words. So I would try to be a little bit more reserved on that topic. But I do hope it works out, man. I mean, it's nothing is more painful than conflict with the family, right? Hopefully you guys could find the middle ground and everybody's happy here. Let's go into our final request entry, this time coming in from Gordon from Minneapolis. Why, hello there, good sir. Well, it's been a bad week. Oh, man. Well, last week for you, when you get to this, the Minnesota government has suddenly canceled all the contracts I had lined up. I was scheduled to work until the end of April next year. I got the notice Thursday stating that effective immediately, all of us in the contract position are no longer eligible for it, and that we aren't allowed to finish what was promised to us. I don't quite understand it, but okay, I guess. In preparation of things that may or may not happen, given the, let's say, the climate of things in the States, I decide to put my hobby on hiatus and get rid of some things. I'll leave it at that. I know you know what I mean. This also puts a hamper on possibly planning to go to Korea during the fall this year as well. I may have to pick either fall of this year or spring of next year. Things are kind of up in the air. I wanted to do both, but yeah, I don't think that's a good idea anymore. Don't worry, won't be in a terrible position. This just ruined all the plans I had. The income I planned with is now gone, meaning adjustment needs to be made. Anyway, enough of that. One of my cousins is graduating high school. I went to her graduate grad party and was able to see some family and congratulate her. Now, being in my 30s, I feel way too old to be going to these. True, true. I remember when she was just a little kid and I was in my early 20s. Boy, hi, Tom Faz. Seeing the extended family was a treat. We don't meet up very often. Anyway, that's all for now, SJ. Hopefully, I'll have some better news to talk about next time. Please take care of yourself and stay healthy. Until next time, Gordon. And he requested a song from Celine, Lemon Balm. Lemon Balm. Dude, I mean, it's like one of your like three jobs, right? Like three or four jobs, right? But I feel like I guess it's like a pretty big chunk of it. And that's a terrible thing. And you know what? You're doing, I think you're doing what's right. Yeah, I know. Like, I'm not going to share what Gordon's hobby is. I just want to say it's a very cool hobby, but it is a very expensive hobby. Like hobby. I would so be into it too if I was single and don't have kids. I'm not going to go into it. I'm not going to share what it is. But yeah, I think you could pretty much put that on hiatus, right? Like, you can. Like, it's not a big deal. I don't know much about that hobby, but like, what more can you do? So kudos to you. But yeah, I didn't know you were planning to, I forgot that you were going to plan to a two trip instead of one. I thought you were just going to come during spring. But hey, man, at least you're positive and you never know what's going to happen, right? And it seems like at least you've never really had too much problems in finding jobs. In fact, the problem is you're working too many jobs, and it kind of worries me that that's kind of like the situation for your average Joe in the United States, to have to work all those hours to meet ends. And, you know, that's crazy. It really is. But I see my cousins rarely, but when I do see them, I go, oh my goodness, how much have they grown? Because I think of them as like babies, because, you know, I'm the oldest one amongst the cousins, but they're all adults now. They're all adults now. And it's weird. It's such a weird feeling, you know? And I could 100% understand that. But Gordon, hey, at least though, you're looking at things glass half full. Stay positive. And again, you're more than welcome to visit us here in Arirang. I'd love to have more chit chat and more imitations of you know who when you come. Anyways, thanks very much, guys, for sending those in. We're going to finish off request, back-to-back songs here. First requested by Crash Override, Day 6, Love Me or Leave Me, followed by Gordon's request with Celine, Lemon Balm.

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5: And that music means one thing. It's time to finish off our program today. Hope you guys enjoyed the full 2 hours. I certainly did. And if you, of course, want to enjoy yourself again and have a grand old 2 hours on the Culture Egg, make sure you join us again tomorrow for our Sunday's edition. We're in the first hour. We got SJ's theme park. Second hour, another round of requests. And of course, we're going to round all of that off with a great episode of K-Worker's Diary. So I do hope to see you guys then. And of course, as we send things off here, a big thank you to our producer Ian Seo, writers Park Dong-suk and Lee Bu-young. And of course, a big thank you to our listeners, especially if you chimed in on our requests. Sending us out of the studio, one last song. This is Sun Sun Hee with That's a Relief, Cham Daeng-ya. Join us again tomorrow, same time, 6 p.m. to 8 p.m. Korea Standard Time. And until then, this has been SJV with The Culture Inc.

Sing, sing, sing, Tiny Toons. Do you remember playing with sand as a child? You press your hand deep into the sand, pat the top again and again, and then gently pull your hand away. See? What's left behind is a little hollow shape. People said it looked like the back of a toad, which is why it came to be called 두꺼비집, toad house in Korean. Today, we'll introduce a traditional children's song called 두꺼비집이 여물까, which means, will the toad house harden well? Friends can sing back and forth, like one child sings 두꺼비집이 여물까, which means, will the toad house harden well? And another answers like 까치집이 여물까, will the magpie's nest harden well? Children can also have fun describing how strong the little house is, like, even if a magpie steps on it, it stays firm. Or, even if an ox steps on it, it stays firm. You can also play along as you sing by lightly tapping the floor, a desk with your hand. You can imitate the motion of packing down the sand. And as you tap along to the rhythm, it almost

feels like you're really building a little sandhouse yourself. Does it bring back warm memories of playing with sand? Now let's listen to the traditional Korean children's folk song, 두꺼비 집이 여물까?

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2: Radioness. When you're standing on a moving bus, there's one thing you absolutely need, and that is a handrail. Even when the bus suddenly stops or makes an unexpected turn, holding onto a handrail helps you keep your balance and stay on your feet. But without one, even a small jolt can easily throw you off balance. In many ways, life can feel like standing on a moving bus. Unexpected things happen, of course, we sometimes feel anxious, and there are moments when we're not even sure where we're headed. At times like those, we need something to hold on to. And sometimes that something could be music. A song that can become a handrail that helps us steady ourselves and keep moving forward. Today, we're gonna spend the next 2 hours together with great music, so we hope you'll stay with us. It's the time for us. We'll begin. Radioness

Welcome back home, members of Hootie Family, the opener with Star featuring Goopy by Big One. This is your host, Samuel Saul from Ray Dennis, and today is June 13th, Saturday.

Well, hello. Are you guys having a great Saturday so far? Thank you so much for joining us on our show today, and I hope this will be a meaningful time where you can learn even more about K-pop. So let me tell you about today's schedule. In the first hour, we have K-pop lesson prepared for you. The theme or the name is called Indie K-pop. And just like last week, we're going to be learning about two of amazing Korean musicians today. And then in the second hour, we have a listening session prepared. The name of that part is called Dancehall Medley. And we're going to spend an hour listening to exciting K-pop songs. And we'll also share some news about the groups on today's playlist through the show. So please stay tuned. Before taking our first song break, I have a quick announcement. 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So if you could help us out just once, it would be a huge help to our station. With that said, we'll be back after taking a short song break, beginning with 사랑해 언어, Love Language by Kim Min-seok. And the second song is 여기 적어줘, Write It Down Here, featuring PH1 by Cheongha. Enjoy!

Radiolus. Stories told through music, shared by the artists who created. It's time to explore the hidden gems of Korea's indie music scene during a segment called Indie K-Pop. Let me introduce today's artist right away. First off, we have the DJ duo called Advanced, who have become fixtures on the lineups of major EDM festivals across Korea, and DJ producer and fashion designer Peggy Gu, known for her distinctive style. The artists we're going to be learning about today are people I've introduced to you many times before. That is why I'm really excited to learn more about them. So first off, let's take some time to learn about this talented DJ duo, Advanced. So once again, Advanced is a DJ duo made up of Yoo Hee-sung and Pyeon Yong-jin. They are Korean EDM producers and DJs who have been active as festivals in Korea and overseas, as well as through global EDM labels. The duo is also known for their Black Mask concept, which hides their identity. And they have said that the masks represent their desire to focus on the music and production itself rather than an individual personalities. Advanced mainly creates music in the progressive house, big room house, and future house genre. With that, we're gonna take a listen to some songs by the band. The first song is called My Universe, featuring Pleji and Celine. Released on October 17th, 2018, it is one of Advanced's early representative tracks and shows the musical style they had before collaborating with artists such as Kashmir and Sean. And at that time, Advanced often presented melodic and emotional EDM, and this song is a great example of that approach. The track features on emotional chord progression over a wide synth sound, and featuring artists' vocals lead the song. The second song we're going to listen to from them is called Atmosphere, featuring, well, it's featured by a very familiar name. It's featured by Ailee, by Jun Koko and Advanced. It was released on November 17th, 2017. The song was first revealed at World DJ Festival that year in Seoul. It captures the feeling of people coming together and sharing the energy of a festival. Ailee's powerful high notes blend with a fresh string sound that stands apart from typical EDM productions. With that info in mind, I hope you guys enjoy these two songs. We'll begin with My Universe featuring Pleji and Celine by Advanced, and the second song is also by the same artist, and the secondary artist being Jun Koko called Atmosphere featuring Ailee. Enjoy!

Welcome back. First song was My Universe featuring Pleiji and Selin. The second song was Atmosphere featuring Ailee by Jun Koko, and the main artist's name is Advanced. Now let's continue on learning more about the DJ duo Advanced. Although the Korean EDM market is relatively small, Advanced had steadily expanded its activity by working with overseas labels. The duo has also said that they believe the Korean EDM scene is still developing and that they want to contribute to the scene by receiving feedback through their music and connecting with other artists through production. And they have collaborated with so many huge names like Sean, Junie, and Suran. With that, we're going to listen to a couple more songs from them. The first song is called 내 탓, My Fault, featuring Sean. It was released on May 14, 2024, and it's a soft and emotional EDM track. In August 2019, the song was performed on the main stage of EDC Korea together with the world-renowned artist Kashmir. According to Advanced, Kashmir unexpectedly expressed the interest in participating, and collaboration was completed through online communication. Next up, we have a song called Love Eternally, featuring Junie. It was released on September 29th, 2022, and the song shows a more emotional and pop-oriented sound compared to Advanced's earlier festival, the EDM style. Junie's vocals take center stage while Advanced maintains the EDM production and blends in strong R&B and pop influences. And the song expresses the feeling of still loving someone even while accepting a breakup. And the last song is called DSMN, stands for Don't Stop Me Now. It's featured by Suran. It was released on April 4th, 2024, and it is one of the brighter songs in Advanced catalog. Suran's unique vocal tone works well with the electronic sound, and compared to the duo's earlier big room style, the song takes a more emotional approach. With that, let's have a listen to this song. We're going to begin with 내 탓, My Fault, featuring Sean. Second song is called Love Eternally, featuring Junie. The last song is called DSMN, Don't Stop Me Now, featuring Suran, all created by Advanced. Enjoy!

Are you a fan of Korean culture? Stay in the loop with the freshest K-pop and the latest from Korea. This is your host, Samuels Hall, and you are listening to Radius. Previous songs were Net Pad, My Fault featuring Sean. Second song was Love Eternally featuring Junie. And the last song was featured by Suran called Don't Stop Me Now, all created by Advanced. Now, that's about it with our first artist, and we're going to move straight to the second subject and learn everything about Peggy Gou this time. She first gained attention through her unique fashion sense in music, and she later established herself as a global artist. Peggy Gou, she was born and raised in Dongincheon, South Korea. At the age of 15, she moved to London, England, and to study at the recommendation of her parents. After graduating from a fashion college in London, she moved to Berlin, Germany to pursue music and began working as a DJ under the name Peggy Gou. Her first love's nickname was Gould, which she felt sounded similar to Gou. Later, when she started her DJ career, she wanted a more East Asian-sounding name, so she removed the letter L and began using the name Peggy Gou. Now, we're going to listen to two songs from her. The first song is called It Goes Like Na Na Na Edit. It was released on June 15th, 2023, and it became Peggy Gou's representative hit and helped make her a globally recognized DJ. She explained that the word na-na-na was used because it was difficult to describe the happiness and excitement she feels when surrounded by friends and loved ones. The song is also known for being inspired by the melody of 9 p.m. Till I Come. It was released back in 1998. And it became Peggy Gou's first top 10 hit in the UK and reached number 5 on the UK singles chart. Now, the second song is called Back to One. It was released on June 7th, 2024, and the track highlights Peggy Gou's deep appreciation for house music. It features a warm house beat and a repetitive groove that creates an emotional atmosphere. With that, let's have a listen to the songs. We'll begin with It Goes Like Na Na Na, Edit, followed by Back to One. Enjoy!

Those two sounded like one song. The first song was It Goes Like Na Na Na, and the second song is called Back to One. Now we're gonna continue on learning more about the artist Peggy Goo. Following the success of It Goes Like Na Na Na, released on June 15, 2023, Peggy Goo entered a new peak in her career. The song performed strongly on dance charts around the world, including reaching number 5 on the Billboard dance chart in the United States, number 5 on the UK official chart, and number 1 in the Netherlands. In 2023, she was ranked number 9 on DJ Mag's annual Top 100 DJs list, becoming the first female DJ to enter the top 10 of that chart. Outside of music, Peggy Goo launched a fashion brand called Kirin, or Kirin, in February 2019. And the brand was introduced under New Guards Group, which also owns brands such as Off-White and Marcelo Berlin. All right, with that, we're going to listen to a couple more songs from her. The first song is called Goo Talk. It was released on June 7th, 2024, and it is a short interlude track from Peggy Goo's first full-length album, I Hear You is the name. As the title suggests, the song means Peggy Goo's story, and Peggy Goo has said that the album title, I Hear You, represents listening to both other people's voices and one's own voice. Now, the second song is called Nabi, featuring Oh Hyuk. It was released on June 7th, 2024, and it is one of the tracks on I Hear You that features Korean lyrics most prominently. And Nabi means butterfly in Korean. The song combines Oh Hyuk's indie sensibility with Peggy Goo's emotional electric sound. With that, let's have a listen to the songs. We'll begin with Goo Talk, followed by Nabi featuring Oh Hyuk. Enjoy!

I'm fully aware you guys are waiting for that second song to kick in, but we're gonna get there in a minute, guys. The first song was Goo Talk by Peggy Goo. The thing is, it's time for us to wrap up part one. If you have anything you'd like to share about the artists we learned today, we learned about Advanced and Peggy Goo, or if you already knew these artists, I think it would be great if you introduced some of your favorite songs by them. Now, it's time to wrap up the first hour with the last song. It's called Nabi featuring Oh Hyuk by Peggy Goo. Guys, don't go anywhere because the second hour is all about that listening session. We're going to be listening to an energetic K-pop together for an hour. With that, I'm going to let you guys enjoy this next song. Stay tuned.

hear it. This is a sound of life. Clear, pure water flowing through the deep, hidden veins of Jeju-do Island. Because groundwater stays deep beneath the surface, it remains hidden from our eyes. But being unseen means it requires even more meticulous care. It demands a level of management that is both invisible and absolute. This is why JPDC uses the eyes of science. We operate a 24-hour surveillance network that never sleeps. With 62 monitoring stations placed strategically around our water sources, we capture the faintest breath of Jeju's groundwater, recording its status with total honesty. We go beyond just watching. Using our proprietary AI models, we predict groundwater levels up to 3 months in advance. Preventing issues before they even arise, this is a smart, uncompromising standard of Jeju Samdasu. To protect the water, we must first protect the land. Since 2002, we have been purchasing the land surrounding our sources. Today, 710,000 square meters of land, vast and untouched, is preserved in its purest state, shielded from any pollution. In every sip of water you take today, there is a promise. A promise to use science to prove what nature has given us and to ensure this purity flows unchanged for generations to come. Enriching Jeju, bringing happiness to its people. A cleaner tomorrow for Jeju, created by JPDC. Adidas Radio.

Welcome back. It's time to kick off the second hour. And the second hour's main segment is called Dance All Medley, and it's going to be a listening session. Just like the name suggests, we're going to listen to exciting music for the next hour, so I hope you guys enjoy it. Let's start the first set right away. We're going to begin with Lemonade by aespa, followed by Who Is She by Kiss of Life, and the last one is going to be Phantom Fire by Zodiac. Enjoy!

Aespa's second album, Lemonade, has sold 1.3 million copies, becoming their not once, not twice, not third, but 8th million selling album. Congratulations to them. I hope they continue to achieve even more in the future. Now, let's move on to the next set. We'll begin with Atmos by Shiny, Y2K by Queen's Eye, and WYLD by Taeyong. Enjoy!

yeah, I wanna make it count. 1, 2, 3, let it free, cause I'm wild and bloody. Don't sink until your job appeared. It can't fake it, I like that simple natty. Pull it back in, I'm here, big counting. Like animal, 저부채워 no, why?

Shiny recently released an album called Atmos, right? And it reached number one in Japan's Oricon chart. It's really impressive that even after being active for such a long time, they still seem to have such a strong fandom. I think that's just so amazing. So what is your favorite Shiny song? Let me know. Now, for the rest of us, we're gonna move on to the next set, beginning with Knock Knock Knock, Tok Tok Tok by Boy Next Door, followed by We Don't Go to Bed Tonight by Young Posse, and We Wanna Go by 101. Enjoy!

I got a good news too, Sheriff, for all the Young Posse fans out there. The group Young Posse recently received the Hallyu Rising Star Award, and I'm really excited to see how far they can go in the future. Now, let's move on to the next set. We're gonna begin with If I by Treasure, followed by Baby Flower by Triple S, and the last one is gonna be Pet Talk, Back Talk by Even. Enjoy!

The group Triple S achieved first place on a music show called Show Champion after their comeback. Congratulations to the members of the group, and today we're hearing so much good news about first place wins, right? Just like them, I hope something good happens to all of you guys today as well. Now let's move on to the next set. We're going to begin with Mamma Mia by Isna, and the second song is called Yeah Yeah by Jay Park and Longshot. The last song is called 나를 잃지 않는 방법, Lost in Proof by Heart of Woman. Enjoy!

Welcome back. So Izna also has some good news too. Their album, Set the Tempo, has entered the upper ranks of iTunes charts. I hope you'll give the album a listen. Now let's move on to the next set. We're gonna begin with Chum by Baby Monster, followed by Gravity by Xia Chun Su. Enjoy!

Destructive landslides have become a big threat to us, happening more frequently as climate change heightens the risk of natural disasters. Please remember the following warning signs of a possible landslide. Increased water flow, large springs or seeps on the slanted mountainside, soil moving away from foundations and collapsing, stones rolling down, trees swaying or falling even when it's not windy, muddy streams. These are all early warning signs of an imminent landslide. Stay updated to the latest weather news on TV or radio, or visit the landslide homepage, sansatai.forest.go.kr, to be better prepared when there's a heavy rainfall or a typhoon. Call 119 in case of a landslide, then cut off the gas and electricity and evacuate to a safe place. Keep away from electricity wires and avoid underground parking lots when evacuating. Be sure to check on your neighbors without putting yourself in danger. If you can't evacuate and are inside a building, move to the highest floor, curl into a ball, and protect your head. If you're near the mountain or are hiking, seek higher ground, farthest away possible from the landslide. If you're driving, slow down and secure a safe distance. Watch out for possible fall of streetlights, traffic lights, and electricity wires while keeping a keen eye on indications of possible debris flow. A landslide strikes in just a matter of seconds. Let's be well prepared to protect ourselves, our loved ones, and our neighbors.

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The time is 10 p.m.

This is The Wonders of Jeju. It's June 13th today. Welcome to Saturday's edition of Wonders of Jeju. Let us begin. This is your host, AK.

Happy Saturday from beautiful island Jeju. Well, it's the second weekend of June already, and somehow summer is starting to feel very real now here on Jeju Island. So the hydrangeas are showing off all over the island. You know, the days feel longer, much longer now. And there's, you know, that familiar feeling that makes you really want to stay outside just a little bit more, right? I love this summer vibe, especially at night. And this is one of my favorite times of year in Jeju, and the weather isn't really trying too hard yet. The ocean breeze still feels refreshing, and every drive, you know, seems to come with a pretty view. So wherever this Saturday finds you, I hope you get a chance to slow down and enjoy it. Yes, sit back and relax and listen to Wonders of Jeju with me. All right, so our Saturday edition of Wonders of Jeju just began. Before we jump right into the first segment, Weekend Jeju Beat, where we share the highlight news updates that we've covered during this weekdays. Let me just remind you the last thing. If you are here on Jeju Island, you can set your radios to 88.7 FM here in Jeju City. It is 88.1 in Seogwipo City and 101.9 in the Taejeong area, Jeju's global education city. 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The handle is WOJ_Arirang. All right, so time for another song break, and come right back with Weekend Jeju Beat. The first song, 지금쯤 by Day 6, followed by Maniac by VVZ, and the last one is 열이 올라요 by 선미.

0: I guess the only thing we can do is play you a song.
1: What's been happening on Jeju this week? Now, let's take a closer look at the stories that shaped the island over the past few days. Jeju Beat. Jeju has resumed inter-Korean cooperation projects for the first time in 16 years. The province says it recently provided about 160 million won worth of aid to North Korea, including pine wilt disease control supplies, kidney dialysis equipment, and halabong citrus seedlings. It marks the first such exchange since inter-Korean cooperation was largely suspended following the 2010 Cheonan incident and subsequent May 24 sanctions. And after discussions with North Korean representatives earlier this year, an approval from the Ministry of Unification and the aid was delivered last month. Jeju says it plans to focus first on cooperation in agriculture, healthcare, and forest protection while exploring the possibility of expanding exchanges in other areas in the future. A special Jeju April 3rd session will be held during the 21st Jeju Forum, focusing on peace education and the legacy of the Jeju April 3rd incident. And the session will take place on June 24th at Habichi Hotel and will explore how the values of truth, reconciliation, and coexistence can be passed on to future generations through education. One of the featured speakers will be a Paksun Banda from UNESCO, who worked closely with Jeju during the process of registering the Jeju April 3rd archives in UNESCO's Memory of the World Register. Participants will discuss the significance of the Jeju April 3rd records and how they can be used to promote peace, human rights, and historical understanding. Experts from Korea and abroad are expected to join the discussion, looking at ways to share the lessons of Jeju April 3rd with future generations and the wider international community. Jeju is expanding support for local businesses that play a role in the island's tourism industry. And the province is encouraging cafes, restaurants, retail shops, and other neighborhood businesses to apply for designation as tourism support service businesses. While these businesses are not traditional tourism operators like hotels or travel agencies, many of them serve visitors and contribute to the overall travel experience. Currently, 98 businesses in Jeju have received a designation. And businesses that qualify can receive official promotional support from Jeju, gain access to tourism-related programs, and become eligible for Tourism Development Fund loans. Jeju says the move reflects changing travel trends as more visitors spend time exploring local neighborhoods and supporting small businesses rather than focusing only on major tourist attractions. All right, the wonders of Jeju is now together with the Jeju Special Sub-Governing Province.

Sorry You're Back. So that was Thicker, Killing It by Pete One Harmony, followed by Boom Boom Bass by Rice. The last one was Ain't That by Young Pussy. All right, so before we move on to our next song break, I want to quickly just give you a little bit of comment on the last news update, because Jeju is now expanding support for local businesses, not the major tourist attractions like a small cafe, small restaurants, or just small little maybe gift shops, you know, and so on, you name it. I like the idea because travel today is becoming much more local, right? People don't just visit famous attractions anymore. You know, they spend time in neighborhood cafes, local restaurants, and small shops too, because they think it's, you know, more valuable. So it makes so sense to support the small businesses, you know, that help create those experiences and, you know, make a place feel much, much unique. Anyways, I like, you know, such news updates because whenever I travel, wherever I go, I always prefer hanging out with local people and just visit local restaurants, local cafes where locals only go. You know what I mean? So I hope everybody experienced the same way, just like I did. Anyways, that was a little short comment for the news updates. And now, time for another song break, and come right back with Jeju Language Edition, 뭐랜 거람시냐. All right, the first song, 작은 것들을 위한 시 by BTS, followed by Forever Young by Blackpink. And the last one, 9와 4분의 3, 승강장에서 너를 기다려 by Tomorrow by Together.

함덕서 16살의 대일완살단 고아르방 하는 말이 수박은 갈쟁함인 묵은해의 수박먹당 진룩맛 좋은실 만리왕 시북의 기회왕 정지공쟁이의 거렁낫떳당 4월 말쯤 되영 수박실 아라내용 멸망 삐죽삐죽 하영감인 몰맹진건 의디대겨 불고 윤진건 세긴 오종광 불채막에 대 명놔둔 불채날라당 삐어주멍 잘질루당 달포되어가감인 두어발거려가당 고장피멍 동맥이맞쭈 경함인 구배달린건 타불고 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

All right, that was I Like It by Stray Kids, followed by Love You by Tonga, followed by Coco Bop by EXO. And the last one was Just Love by Monsta X. Okie dokie, that wraps up our first part. And see you real soon, really, for real, after we listen to one last song. Adam Down Iber 2 by Psy and Lee Jae-hoon.

this is Culture Crunch's DJ Jihee. Accidents may seem unpredictable, but with proper checks, many can be prevented. Starting April 20th, for 2 months, the Korean government, together with experts, will inspect and manage high-risk facilities using professional equipment. If you spot a potential hazard in Korea, you can request an inspection through the Safety Report Center. Once reported, the site will be inspected, and the results and follow-up measures will be shared. A safety alert that protects our everyday lives, the 2026 Intensive Safety Inspection begins with all of us.

In Korea, over 50% of the annual precipitation is received in summer. So the summers in Korea are characterized by the rainy period, heavy rain, and typhoons. And these factors contribute to the flooding, which can cause considerable damage. Here are some tips on how to stay safe in the event of a flood. Check the weather forecasts and warnings via radio, TV, or a smart device. Locate the flood evacuation zones in advance. Avoid hills that are covered in rocks and pebbles as landslides may occur. Do not enter any areas of flowing water, no matter how shallow they appear, as you may get swept away even at 15 centimeters depth. Don't forget to observe the safety signs and avoid using your car. Natural disasters. We can't prevent them, but we can prepare for them. Radio. The time is 11 p.m.

In the darkness, the sound of water drops slowly echoes. In that still place, a deep silence lingers as if time itself has stopped. In 1946, teacher Bu Jong-hyo of Gimyeong Elementary School and his students stepped into the unknown, relying only on a single torch and a rope. Wearing straw shoes, they held hands tightly as they walked forward. The first cave they encountered was Manjanggul Lava Tube. Carved by lava that flows some 100,000 years ago, its path still breathes a cool presence that welcomes all who enter. Even in the height of summer, the temperature hovers around 16 degrees Celsius. Let us now listen to these ancient whispers of Jeju carefully.

Welcome back to the second hour of Wonders of Jeju. Beautiful song, wasn't it? All right, that was 기쁨 슬픔 아름다운 마음 by Ang Mu. And once again, I'm your host AK. What's up with the Wonders of Jeju fam? Hope you enjoy our show.

Well, so we're gonna start off our first segment in the second part, Now Jeju, where we talk about lots of projects, mainly led by the government. And June is gonna be joining us in the studio and share lots of things that you actually get to learn more about Jeju in a deeper level. So please stay tuned for that. So before we move on, this is one last reminder for you on how you can tune into Arirang Radio. 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The handle is woj_arirang. All right, so quickly moving on to our next song break, I'm right back with Now Jeju. And the first song, BB by IU, followed by Better Things by aespa. And the last one, Senchihe by Winner.

0: 나우 제주.
1: back.
0: Hello, AK. How are you?
1: Great. How are you?
0: I'm good. Good. It could be better.
1: Happy Saturday, by
0: yeah,
1: the way.
0: Yeah, it's a happy, happy Saturday.
1: Yeah, it is June.
0: Yeah. June over June.
1: How's everything going in June?
0: Yeah, everything is fine. Yeah.
1: Everything's fine? Yeah. Okay, good to hear. All right, so we are here to talk about lots of things, right? Mm-hmm. And let's head out to the first topic.
0: Okay. Today's topic is how can I say, I just find some interesting signs. I mean, flow of the Jeju's tourism industry is changing now. Mm. I mean, the structure was symbolized by the Chinese group tourism before, and duty-free shopping is gradually evolving. Mm-hmm. But recently, more Chinese visitors are just choosing traditional market and also local commercial street over large duty-free stores.
1: Interesting. Mm-hmm. Well, I've seen so many Chinese people at the local market, mm-hmm. to be honest with you. Mm-hmm. So for quite a long time, Chinese group tourists and duty-free shopping mm-hmm. scenes almost became the defining image of Jeju tourism.
0: Absolutely. But now it has been changing. I mean, especially during the mid-2010s, I think, the number of Chinese tourists visiting Jeju surged dramatically. Over tourism and Jeju's visa-free entry system policy, its close, geographic distance to China and also direct flight and expansion of the low-cost airlines all contributed to the rapid increase of Chinese visitors. At the time, the downtown, the duty-free stores and cosmetics shops were just packed with Chinese visitors and also some district almost resembles areas, experiencing the tourism boom centered entirely on the Chinese demand.
1: So that was the era of the, so-called Uyghur.
0: Yeah, Uyghur,
1: right?
0: Yeah.
1: Uyghur or Chinese group tourists.
0: That's right. So the tourism structure at the time, revolved around the organized group tours, but visitors typically traveled on the tour buses along fixed route and stopping at the duty-free shops and also designated shopping centers. And just tourism industry itself became the heavily dependent on the duty-free consumptions at the time.
1: All right. So, but now the atmosphere has changed quite significantly, right?
0: That's right. The characteristics of Chinese tourists visiting Jeju today are very different from the past. Mm-hmm. Independent travelers, often called sankar, mm-hmm. and also, that is increasing rapidly compared to the traditional group's tours. So they value Jeju's unique experience and also local culture more than the large scale the shopping, rather than the simply buying the product, but they seek for the experience that can only be enjoyed in Jeju Island.
1: Okay, I think it's quite a trend worldwide. Mm-hmm. People just try to experience more things. Oriented
0: That's
1: tourism.
0: That's right. Visitors, especially young visitors, young people.
1: Young gens.
0: Yeah, young gens, they buy experience then,
1: the products.
0: That's right.
1: But that explains why traditional markets and local commercial streets are gaining attention.
0: Yes. So places such as Dongmun Market and Seogwipo Mail Outlet Markets are just seeing the noticeably more foreign visitors recently. Mm. Not only local food like black pork and also abalone, kimbap and also halabong, dessert, and Jeju citrus product, but also, atmosphere of the market themselves has become the tourist content. So younger travelers, especially, they share the trips on the social media, turning the market allies and also emotional cafes and local brand shops into a new tourist attractions.
1: Interesting. It feels as though the concept of tourism itself is shifting from like purchasing to experiencing.
0: Yes. So since the COVID-19 pandemic, the global tourism industry has been restructuring around the longer stay and also long local experiences. So Jeju is also being influenced by this global tourism trend. Mm. And tourists increasingly prefer authentic local lifestyle and regional food, tradition, market, and also neighborhood atmosphere over standards there, you know, the sightseeing courses.
1: And it seems like, Jeju tourism industry also needs considerable adjustments.
0: That's right. In the past, the key question was simply how many tourists visit Jeju, mm-hmm. the quantity. Mm. Now, the one matters more is highly deeply tourist connected with the local economy. Mm. So when visitors dine at the market, visit the local cafes, and also purchase the local brand product, the economic impact spread more directly into the community.
1: Interesting. So in the end, Jeju's local identity and like lifestyle culture themselves are becoming competitive like strengths.
0: Yes. So tourism in Jeju is moving beyond the simply viewing the the natural scenery, lives of Jeju residents, and also atmosphere, market, and characteristics of allies, and also stores unique to the regions are just becoming the resources for the tourism. Mm. And the changing consumption patterns of the Chinese visitors are not just a shift in the shopping habit, but also this is a signal that Jeju's tourism industry is entering the new phase.
1: Well, the way of traveling for many other people from other like different countries has really shifted dramatically recently. But I wonder what's going to happen in the near future, actually, with that trend. All right, so that was the first topic. Before we move on to the next, we are going to listen to a song first, 대박 사건 by B.A.P.
2: Have you seen that girl?
3: Yes, you know she bad.
2: She got me crashing burned.
3: Hold up.

0: Are you back? And that was Daebaksakkeun by B.A.P. So let's move on to our second topic. We'll now explore the changes and evolving trend taking place across Jeju, right?
1: Yes, sustainability. So Jeju sustainability and also global competitiveness. Recently, Jeju was included in the sustainability yearbook published by the S&P Global and one of the world's leading ESG evaluation organization. So beyond being listed in this report, this is also just being interpreted as a sign that Jeju is gaining the international attention as a sustainable regional model.
0: So we hear the term ESG everywhere nowadays. What exactly does it mean, by the way?
1: Yeah, stands for like environment, social, and also governance. So in the past, competitiveness was just measured mainly by the sales and profit, just the figures. Mm-hmm. But now, how environmentally friendly and also socially responsible and also, you know, the transparently measured on the organization has become the major evaluation standard. Recently, countries, cities, and the local government have also just increasingly been accessed from this ESG perspectives.
0: But why is Jeju attracting attention in these international evaluations?
1: Jeju already, you know, poses many policies and also assets connected to the sustainability. Representative examples including its long-term carbon neutrality policy, carbon neutrality, and also EV, electric vehicle expansion, and also renewable energy transition and environmental conservation effort. So in particular, Jeju has been one of the most proactive regions in Korea in promoting the EV. And in fact, EV in Jeju are now closely associated with the island's tourism images as well.
0: So that reminds me of Jeju's long-standing vision of becoming a carbon-free island.
1: That's right. Actually, the carbon-free island vision was, the aiming for the 2030.
0: Yeah.
1: And now it's a carbon-neutral city, but we have slightly changed. But however, Jeju, has long pursued its carbon-free island initiative, expanding the renewable energy sources such as wind and solar power. Of course, there are still many challenges to resolve, including the output, the curtailment issues, grid stability, and also landscape concerns. However, one matter is that the Jeju has positioned the sustainability, not just the development, as one of its core values.
0: Okay, so it also seems closely connected to tourism.
1: Very closely. So in the global tourism industry today, the key issue is no longer just attracting many visitors, but how sustainable tourism can be. So tourism that coexists with local communities, local residents, without damaging the environment has become the major keyword. So Jeju is also expanding the new tourism trend, such as plugging, eco-friendly, the accommodation and local food experiences and vacation program.
0: Interesting. Along with the trend of Jeju's environment.
1: That's right.
0: Jeju's nature and lifestyle themselves are becoming its competitive strength, right?
1: Exactly. So as the cities around the world adopted sustainability as a new growth strategies, and Jeju is also attempting to transform itself from the simple tourist destination into a sustainable global island model, especially now as the climate change and also ESG have become the central issues in the global economy. So Jeju's clean image and also eco-friendly policies are likely to become the even more valuable asset in the future, I believe.
0: Nice. Well, it feels as if sustainability is now tied not only to environmental issues, but also to the future competitiveness of regions themselves.
1: That's right. So many analysts now just argue that the future competitiveness depends on not only how fast growth occurs, but also how sustainable it is over time. So in that sense, Jeju's inclusion in this international report can be seen as a symbolic moment showing the direction the island is taking within global standards.
0: Okay, I really like that Jeju has been really aiming for the longer, you know, term, you know, like future of Jeju. Okay, so that was the second topic, and we are now going to listen to one more song and come back with the last topic, E Bubble by Wonder Girls.

0: You're back, and that was Ebabble by Wonder Girls. Okay, so like I said earlier, we are going to explore the new changes and evolving trends emerging across Jeju-do Island.
1: Mm-hmm. So, you know, today's topic, I mean, another topic, last topic was, you know, the new development in the Jeju's international school,
0: mm-hmm.
1: I mean, global education study projects. I mean, recently, you know, construction officially began, I mean, FSAA, I mean, the fifth international schools in this area. I mean, they're drawing the renewed attention to the Jeju as a global education hub.
0: So Jeju English Education City, like international education city, now feels like one of Jeju's signature education brands.
1: That's right. So Global Education City Projects was developed not simply as a school district, but as one of the core projects of Jeju Free International City strategies.
0: Mm.
1: So this initiative was designed to observe the overseas study demand domestically while creating the world-class educational environment.
0: In fact, Jeju English Education City has become nationally well-known right now.
1: That's right, the very successful projects. So students from across the Korea, even overseas, are just attending the international schools already in the operating there. So the combination of the international curriculum and the English-based education and Jeju's natural environment to, you know, perfect mm. conditions created a unique images as education cities. So for Jeju, this also carries a strategic significance in the expanding the beyond the tourism, the primary industry into education and also residential based industries.
0: All right. So what are the characteristics of the new FSAA International School?
1: Yeah, this Asseton School is known as international schools based on the America education system. So today's global education market goes beyond the simply learning English and also increasingly emphasizes global perspectives, creativities, and also interdisciplinary talent development. So Jeju Global Education City Projects is also moving beyond being merely a foreign language education district toward becoming a broader global education platform.
0: Wow, sounds so promising. It seems closely connected to like Jeju's local economy as well.
1: Exactly. So expansion of the international schools means such much more than an increase in the students' number. So it is related to the various economic ripple effect,
0: mm-hmm.
1: especially economic effect, including the family relocation to Jeju, long-term stays, and housing demand, and increased consumptions. In fact, the commercial and also residential areas surrounding this city have already formed distinct economic zone within Jeju Island.
0: Okay, it feels as if Jeju is now building an identity not only as a tourism destination, but you know, also as an education city.
1: Yes, so this is very important transformation. I mean, recently, Jeju has been discussing the settlement-oriented globalization strategy such as vocation, digital nomad, and global education and international convention industry. So the focus is shifting away from short-term visitors toward the attracting the global residents who stay and also live longer and longer. So City Projects is a representative example of this trend.
0: Okay, but at the same time, issues such as like harmony with local communities and educational inequality are also often discussed.
1: That's correct. So alongside the expansion of the international schools, you know, there are also the, you know, concerns about the educational inequality and also rising the living cost. So going forward, not only the growth itself, but also, you know, a connection with the local communities, public values, and also balance with the Jeju's overall education environment will become the more important challenges.
0: Well, in the end, Jeju English Education City, mm-hmm. like, can be seen as like more than just a school district. It is actually a space closely tied to Jeju's future strategy as well.
1: Yeah, the launch of this new fifth international school carries meaning, you know, the beyond the simple construction projects. So it can also be seen as a symbolic moment showing what kind of a global city Jeju hopes to becomes, and also what kind of a talent and the industries it aims to attract in the future.
0: All right, I'm still looking forward to another great issues of international, you know, English education city on Jeju. All right, so that's it for today, and thank you so much for a great topic today as well. And see you next Saturday.
1: Okay, this is my big pleasure, and see you next Saturday.

All right, you're back. So I hope you learned something new on Now Jeju or June. And we just heard Kate by Connie, followed by Miwa or Ego by Crush. And the next one, Musunimi by Maji. And the last one was 나의 세상을 보여주고 싶어 by Kim Mari. Okay, so Saturday edition of Wonders of Jeju is about to wrap up, and hope you enjoy the Saturday edition as well as always. So yeah, we are wrapping it up with this last song, 만약에 by Taeyeon. Thank you so much for tuning in. This has been your host AK, signing off on your vibe. Love and peace. Bye.

Sing, sing, sing, Tiny Toons. Do you remember playing with sand as a child? You press your hand deep into the sand, pat the top again and again, and then gently pull your hand away. See? What's left behind is a little hollow shape. People said it looked like the back of a toad, which is why it came to be called 두꺼비집, toad house in Korean. Today, we'll introduce a traditional children's song called 두꺼비집이 여물까, which means, will the toad house harden well? Friends can sing back and forth, like one child sings 두꺼비집이 여물까, which means, will the toad house harden well? And another answers like 까치집이 여물까, will the magpie's nest harden well? Children can also have fun describing how strong the little house is, like, even if a magpie steps on it, it stays firm. Or, even if an ox steps on it, it stays firm. You can also play along as you sing by lightly tapping the floor, a desk with your hand. You can imitate the motion of packing down the sand. And as you tap along to the rhythm, it almost feels like you're really building a little sandhouse yourself. Does it bring back warm memories of playing with sand? Now let's listen to the traditional Korean children's folk song, 두꺼비집이 여물까?

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0: Can you hear it? This is the sound of life. Clear, pure water flowing through the deep, hidden veins of Jeju-do Island. Because groundwater stays deep beneath the surface, it remains hidden from our eyes. But being unseen means it requires even more meticulous care. It demands a level of management that is both invisible and absolute. This is why JPDC uses the eyes of science. We operate a 24-hour surveillance network that never sleeps. With 62 monitoring stations placed strategically around our water sources, we capture the faintest breath of Jeju's groundwater, recording its status with total honesty. We go beyond just watching. Using our proprietary AI models, we predict groundwater levels up to 3 months in advance. Preventing issues before they even arise, this is a smart, uncompromising standard of Jeju Samdasu. To protect the water, we must first protect the land. Since 2002, we have been purchasing the land surrounding our sources. Today, 710,000 square meters of land, vast and untouched, is preserved in its purest state, shielded from any pollution. In every sip of water you take today, there is a promise. A promise to use science to prove what nature has given us and to ensure this purity flows unchanged for generations to come. Enriching Jeju, bringing happiness to its people. A cleaner tomorrow for Jeju, created by JPDC.
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song.

song called 두꺼비 집이 여물까, which means friends can sing back and forth, like one child sings 두꺼비 집이 여물까, which means will the toad house harden well, and another answers like 같이 집이 여물까, will the magpie's nest harden well. Children can also have fun describing how strong the little house is, like, even if a magpie steps on it, it stays firm. Or, even if an ox steps on it, it stays firm. You can also play along as you sing by lightly tapping the floor, a desk with your hand. You can imitate the motion of packing down the sand. And as you tap along to the rhythm, it almost feels like you're really building a little sandhouse yourself. Does it bring back warm memories of playing with sand? Now let's listen to the traditional Korean children's folk song, 두꺼비 집이 여물까?

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The time is 2 a.m.

Crunchers! I'm your DJ Jihee, and this is Culture Crunch. People often say that success comes from having a special talent. But the older I get, the more I realize something else. Maybe real talent isn't being better than everyone else. It's having the heart to keep going without giving up. So to everyone out there working hard and quietly chasing a dream, trust that these moments are adding up to a story that will one day be your own. This is Culture Crunch, a time to enjoy some good music. Here's our first song, 내일을 향해 For Tomorrow by Shin Sung-woo.

0: Have you ever chosen your own path instead of the one the world expected you to take? Sometimes that path is longer. Sometimes it's lonelier. And sometimes it's much harder. But at the end of that road, you may find a name that belongs only to you. Today's Saturday Riff artist is one of Korea's most iconic K-pop idols, a solo artist, and a musical actor. But honestly, no single title is enough to describe him. Today, we're talking about Shia Kim Junsu. In 2003, he debuted as a member of the five-member group TVXK 동방신기. With his explosive vocals and powerful stage presence, he quickly became one of Korea's top idols. TVXQ made K-pop history by winning both Rookie of the Year and a grand prize in their debut year, announcing the arrival of a true monster rookie group. Later, after his activities with JYJ, Kim Junsu began standing on his own under a new name, Shia. His first solo album was released in 2012, and the title track or lead single, Tarantelegra, immediately made a statement. With bold performance, dramatic staging, and a style rarely seen in K-pop at the time, the song drew praise from fans and critics who said, as expected, Kim Junsu is Kim Junsu. It was the beginning of Shia as a solo artist. Then came Incredible, which showed another side of him. Instead of dark intensity, the song brought about a freer, brighter, more playful energy. It widened his musical spectrum as a solo singer. And then in 2015, he released Flower, or Kot, an emotional ballad that remains beloved by fans to this day. With the song, he proved that he wasn't only a performer with dazzling stage presence. He was also a vocalist who could move people deeply. An artist who completed his own name through countless challenges. Let's begin with three songs from Shia's solo journey, Tarantelegra, Incredible, and Kot, Flower, featuring Tableau of Epic High.
1: This time, come on. Oh. Shia, get him. Get him. Okay, one music, 고양이 쓴 두.

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We just listened to those three songs, Taran Telegraph featuring Flosik of Asiatics, Incredible featuring Quincy, and Good Flower featuring Tableau of Epic High. Now, those were some solo songs by Kim Jun-soo. To continue the story, as Shia, Kim Jun-soo was building a musical world of his own. But when we talk about him, there's another stage we absolutely cannot leave out, and that is the musical stage. In 2010, he made his musical debut in Mozart. And from his very first production, he created enormous buzz. That year, he swept Rookie and Popularity Awards at several major ceremonies. At the time, people in the theater industry even said that ticket sales looked completely different depending on whether Kim Jun-soo was performing that day. You know what? I would have also wanted to go to the ones where Kim Jun-soo appears in the play. He earned the nickname, thanks to this, the international dateline of the musical market, meaning that audience movement changed dramatically around the dates he appeared on stage. He was definitely sensational. He brought idol fans into theaters and helped expand the musical market itself as well. And at the center of that shift was Kim Jun-soo. These days, many idol singers naturally appear in musicals. But when Jun-soo first stepped into that world, things were quite different. There was still a strong bias against idol actors, and the musical stage was not an easy place to be accepted. But Kim Jun-soo overcame that prejudice with just skill. His powerful vocals, stage control, and consistent work proved that he was not just an idol trying musicals. He became a symbolic figure who showed that an idol could become a truly outstanding musical actor. Even now, many younger idols name him as a role model when they challenge themselves on the musical stage. And he didn't remain just a box office star. From Elizabeth, Dracula, and Death Note to the recent Aladdin, he continued proving himself through one major production after another. Today, he's unquestionably one of Korea's leading musical actors, and now I can imagine Jun-soo being on a musical stage more than just like a music performance where he sings, you know? This year, he even became the first ever winner in the newly established musical category at the Paeksang Arts Awards, once again proving the power of Kim Jun-soo, the musical actor. But what's interesting is that throughout all those years, he never stopped making music as a singer. He kept moving between two stages, the theater stage as a musical actor and the music stage as Shia the musician, an artist who made both names shine. Not easy, you know. So here are three songs that show another side of Shia: 사랑은 눈꽃처럼, Love as Snowflurik, 꼭 어제, Yesterday, and How Can I Love You?

Kim Jun-su's voice just suits perfectly with these kinds of songs. Those were 사랑은 눈꽃처럼, Love as Snowflake, 꼭 어제, Yesterday, and How Can I Love You? Very sweet and soft and melancholic. Very romantic, right? Well, let's talk more about Kim Jun-su as a musical actor. He reached the very top as a musical actor, but singing was never a stage he could give up because he started off as a singer, a musician. He kept walking his own path between musicals and music. Then in 2017, military service took him away from the stage for a while. But even during that time, his connection with fans never disappeared. One song that holds special meaning for fans is 눈이 오는 날에는, When It Snows. And apparently, it's known as a song he wrote himself during his military service while thinking of his fans. Released as a surprise on the day of the first snow, the song felt like a heartfelt letter to the people who had waited for him for so long. In fact, Kim Jun-su has always been known for his extraordinary love for his fans. Since his debut, he has released many songs dedicated to them. He has turned memories, gratitude, longing, and waiting into music, all into music. His fan songs are not simple event songs. They feel more like records of time that Kim Jun-su and his fans have written together. Very special, right? Fans who stayed in the same place through years of waiting, and Kim Jun-su who answered that love through music. It was like a response. Maybe that special relationship is one of the forces that made him the artist he is today. After completing his military service, he continued making music. And instead of chasing only the brightest spotlight, he began sharing deeper and more sincere emotions as an artist. Now let's listen to three songs filled with that very sincerity. 눈이 오는 날에는, When It Snows, 이슬을 머금은 나무, The Tree Covered in Dew, and 하나.

We just listened to 눈이 오는 날에는 When It Snows, 이슬을 머금은 나무, The Tree Covered in Dew, and 하나 by 김준수. Now, even now, more than two decades after his debut, Kim Jun-soo still refuses to stop challenging himself. As both a singer and a musical actor, he has remained at the top of two very different stages. And recently, he took another meaningful step. He released his fifth full-length album, his first full album in 10 years. A full-length album always carries a very special weight for an artist. It allows them to gather the thoughts, experiences, and stories they have built over time and present them in their most complete form. It's like a huge investment for them. This album is no exception. It reflects Kim Jun-soo's musical growth, his questions, and his current voice as an artist. He also took part in writing lyrics and composing himself, adding his own honest stories to the album. He's an artist who has built countless records since debut. He's preparing to meet fans around the world through an upcoming Asia tour as well. And for many younger performers, he remains an idol's idol, a role model they look up to. Kim Jun-soo continues to dream of new music and new stages, and even now, he is not an artist of the past. He is still very much in motion. For more than two decades, Shiha Kim Jun-soo has walked his own road very unapologetically. Now, we'll have to wrap up today's Saturday Riff, but we'll do that with the lead single from Kim Jun-soo's fifth full-length album, released after 10 long years. It's Gravity. You know what? Kim Jun-soo was different from some other artists who leave behind hit songs. Some others leave behind records and awards, but Kim Jun-soo has done both of them. But perhaps his greatest achievement is the trust and love he's built with fans over the years. He was creating his own path. It could have been lonely and pretty hard, but because of that strong relationship and the trust that he received from his fans, he was able to do so and last for two decades. And that story continues with every stage he steps onto. How was today's Saturday Riff here on Culture Crunch? If there's a K-artist you'd like us to spotlight in a future episode, or if you have a hidden gem you'd love to share with fellow crunchers, do send them to us through our Culture Crunch email or our social media channel Instagram. And here's one last thought. Just like how Kim Jun-soo has paved his own path, don't compare yourself with the paths of other people. And what's important isn't speed, but the direction. And I truly believe that every individual has their own sort of path that they can pave. So just trust yourself and trust the people who support you and love you all the way, all right? We'll say goodbye with that last song once again, Gravity, from that fifth full-length album of Shiha Kim Jun-soo. This has been your DJ Chihi, but I'll see you again tomorrow for more Culture to Crunch on at 11 a.m. KST. Bye-bye! Keep crunching!

Drowning is a common cause of accidental death during the summer season. Avoid becoming a victim by remembering the following suggestions. Make sure to do a warm-up exercise before entering the water. Then, wet your entire body, starting with the areas furthest from your heart, that is, your arms and legs, and then gradually move on to your face and chest. If you get goosebumps or feel a tightening of the skin while you're swimming,

0: You've had proper rescue training, as you'll be putting both yourself and the victim in danger. Swimmer, use a pole, a tube, a piece of styrofoam, and other tools to aid your rescue attempt. If the victim is unconscious, try performing CPR first. Remove any wet clothing to prevent the body temperature from falling to dangerous levels. Take a warm water bottle or a towel dampened with hot water and apply them on the victim's chest area. The body, especially the head and neck, should be covered to keep it warm. In the event of a waterborne accident or emergency, dial 119 to report the situation and dial 122 for any incidents occurring offshore.
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1: Welcome to K-Pop in here on Arirang Radio. Happy Saturday, ladies and gentlemen. It is the 13th of June. Happy Saturday. It's still 2026, right? We're still in the same year. It's been a crazy 6 months, hasn't it? Kiki started us off with For a New Era. Goodness, I love that song. Kiki's definitely been making a

Appearance on my playlist quite a lot. Gotta love the energy. All right, fam, for the month of June, we're gonna be having some fun additions. So for the next couple of Mondays, we are going to be having a pre-summer let's warm into summer type of a special with the Dream High reboot musical cast. So for Monday, to start us off, we are going to be looking at the main producer, which is Kimuna, and we are going to be looking at our main music and director, Kim Song-soo, joining us in the studio. So we actually get a chance to have like a behind the scenes look, kind of, you know, into the mind of the masterminds of how everything was put together, you know, the casting process and all that other fun stuff. So that's going to jump in. Also, our tiny stage is going to take a few breaks a little bit here and there because we're going to be having our special. So some of our artists are going to be our Twinkle My Star, and that is also going to be happening next week, which we have said. Queen's Eye is going to be joining us in the studio Thursday for a Twinkle My Star. So for the rest of June, we're going to have a little bit of like a fun special in there. So you guys can join in on that. Today is K-pop and festival and latte music day. Our algorithm has gone up and that's going to stay the same. So continue to send those in. For those of you who love to listen to K-pop, and my show airs between 12 to 2 p.m. KST every day. The rerun is 3 to 5 a.m. For those of you who like to check us out on Jeju-do Island, it is 88.7 megahertz in Jeju City. Seogwipo is 80.1. Daejeon-gate is 101.9. 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Our AI report is also in the banners as well. If we have anything like our survey or whatever going on, you will find all of that there. So do check that out if you need to. You can also access the message board and stream us and whatnot as well, too. Now, there's other places to stream us. We have a YouTube channel, two to be exact. One live streams, one does not. The K-pop channel, Arirang Radio K-pop, is the verified channel that live streams for you, and that is where our K-pop content gets posted. And then our second channel is just Arirang Radio. It's a purple icon, a little bit easier to find the differences in the channels. That's where our cultural content gets posted. For us, that means What If Audio On Demand or our Tanama Soup gets posted there. Our interviews or anything else that has to do with K-pop is going to be posted on the channel that has the live stream. Now, the sending in messages part, if you wanted to just chit chat with us, you can be a part of it with the YouTube live stream. But when you're going to start sending in messages for like Tenama Soups or What Ifs or Algorithm Musics, let's try to send those to our message board or through the application or email us k-pop-inaver.com or slip into the DMs K-pop and underbar Arirang. Got it good. Grizzly has been a steady artist on my playlist, to be honest, because he's got some great tracks. But when you have a song like this with a title like this, my algorithm is ruined. You're going to win my heart over even more. So we're going to jump into that track. And then we've got Yebit and more on the track with You're My Love. Do not touch the dial because our K-pop and festivals coming up next.

Welcome to our K-pop and festival, where we introduce some of the most recent hottest tracks and we bring the festival to you. So if you want to enjoy the festival vibes in many different genres, but you don't like people, then we've got you covered with our K-pop and festival. So welcome to another episode.

and we are going to dive straight into a veteran artist who I'd have to say, I was actually having a conversation with a friend of mine recently about this, but when I was younger, right, you know, when we were younger and watching TV, my millennial self, somebody who posted some millennial stuff on social media was talking about how if you're past the age of 39, for those of you who know who Stifler's mom is, you are now older than Stifler's mom. I am now older than Stifler's mom, which is kind of mind-boggling because when I was younger, Stifler's mom was like the epitome of older, sexy women. Anyways, so I was having a conversation with how, you know, like Udis Hulk's age and a lot of our celebrities' ages now are a lot older than they look. Seems like our current generation like did not age as much. And so speaking of Do-Taeyeon, I have known Do-Taeyeon as a singer, yes. But like I said, when we were introducing her in the past, she was doing a lot of variety shows by the time I was coming to watch a lot of Korean TV. There was a lot of Korean talk shows at the time that she was on panels for. And I knew she was a singer, but like, her image to me was a little bit more as an entertainer than as a singer. Now, she's almost 70. She does not look almost 70. And my millennial brain is just like malfunctioning because she's just so awesome. And she's dropping new music. This is why I kind of build it up. She just dropped for us On the Warmth. And she is able to compete with our idols like Kiki and a lot of these other groups, Meow and, you know, Baby Monster and all these other amazing artists in the countdown and in the charts and whatnot. So congratulations to her for being the epitome of awesomeness, because she was an amazing artist in the 80s and the 90s when we talk about her music, and she was so popular at the time. But she was able to maintain that popularity despite not necessarily constantly releasing music at a certain era. And yeah, she's still dropping music to this day. So hopefully I can take after her and still be in the studio doing radio, pushing 70. Hopefully. Now, hashtag Annyeong has some superb vocals. I feel that a lot of times these days, because we have so many like vocal trainers and there's so many kind of like textbook ways to sing, I would say that Nae Saram, or My Love, the 2026 version, is... it's going to be like if you were to take a how to sing in a textbook way, like put your vibrato here, bend it here, you know, breathe here. Like, I feel the song would be like the perfect way to do that. So what we're going to do is jump into these two power ballads back to back. Do-Taeyeon is on the track with On the Warmth. Then hashtag Annyeong is on the track with Nae Saram, or My Love 2026, and more of our K-pop and festivals coming up next.

For any of our K-pop and fam who really want to try to work on your singing skills, I think that hashtag 안녕's song, this version of this, Adam, would probably be a good track to, like, quote-unquote, practice. If you wanted to take it and use it as kind of a backbone to figure out how to sing certain type of techniques, I think this would be a really good song for you to choose. So we move on to more R&B vibes. Tao, PNU's played the song, actually. Plum is the track that we're going to be looking at, and we're going to talk a little bit more about it. So I am all for this, like, more sentimental R&B hip-hop vibe that is going on in K-pop at the moment. It's been going on for about 2 to 3 years now, and we've got a lot more of these artists who are giving us these silkier vocals, a little bit more of a softer sentimental vibe to hip-hop R&B tracks. And so in the genre of R&B, Tao's track of Pum is perfect for, I think, the weather right now. So if you want to go out and take a walk outside, if you wanted to enjoy the Hangang River, if you wanted to kind of enjoy the slow city vibes, like if you want to try to find yourself slowing down in the busy city, I think that Chao's track of Pum is going to help you channel that as much as possible. Personal opinion, taking away from this particular track, it's just a very relaxing vibe. The beat has a very relaxing tempo. Chao's vocals on it also give a very relaxing vibe. And yeah, if you find yourself kind of being a little overstimulated because you're in the city, or maybe you don't necessarily live in the city, you just have life eating you up. Like, you know, bills are piling up. It feels like everybody's attacking you from every corner. You know, life gets a little too much sometimes. I think that Tao's track of Pum definitely is going to help you chill out a little bit. And then Darin's echo is going to help you do it even more. Darin's vocals on any track is going to give you a very kind of dreamlike state, kind of in between that haziness between dreamland and reality, a very kicked back, like, oh, I can snuggle up in my pillow just a little bit more. And the track of Echo is going to be giving you that vibe as well. You're going to be able to kind of channel as much as you would like into the track itself. Now, if you wanted to follow Darin on socials, she's got a really cute cat picture. It's not a real cat. It's of like a little stuffed doll or a figurine. Super cute. Anyways, Darin. So Darin, but in between Darin, there's a 112. So if you want to follow Darin on socials, you can definitely do that. For some of our artists, I will definitely be able to give you guys a reach out of like where their socials and stuff like are. So do stay tuned whenever you do listen to us. But in the meantime, as the first hour of K-pop continues, we got some more.

music for you to enjoy. So Tao's going to start us off with the track of Pum, and then we've got Tarin after that with Echo, Do Not Touch the Dial, because more of our K-pop festivals coming up next.

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1: It is time for us to continue on with our first hour of our K-pop and festival, which we always do in the first hour of a Saturday. And a quick reminder for our K-pop and fam, we actually have a lot of messages, so you don't have to, but I just want to remind you, for any of our K-pop and fam who are cruising into the show on the weekends and you wanted to be a part of our weekday segments or our weekend segments, excuse me's are 100% you. K-pop and festival, you can request some artists if you would like maybe a new song dropped and you wanted us to talk about it. For Latin music, the artist that you want to know more about, we would love to look at that as well. Our Tena Musup and our What If are also 100% you. We do have a lot of messages on the back burner right now waiting to be used, but still, just opening it up to our K-pop and fam. If you don't get a chance to listen to us on those days every week, but you've maybe seen some reruns of the show or you got a chance to watch some of the videos and you were like, oh, this is a segment I want to do, you can participate with it. We don't necessarily have pin posts for everything on our IG account, mostly only our algorithm music, but that doesn't mean that you can't participate. So head on over to our homepage if you would like. Do a quick search of the introduction and see what segments we have. You can participate with any of them if you would like. Now, we move on to some rock for you to listen to, and we're going to be jumping into We Are The Night, the band We Are The Night, and yeah, this team is a team that we will definitely try to make an excuse to listen to at any given time as well. To find them on socials, all you need to do is find band We Are The Night, no hyphens, underbars, or anything. It's just band We Are The Night, and the night as spelled as an N-I-G-H-T, palm, you know, the night sky. After daytime, the opposite of day. Normally when we're supposed to sleep, but not all of us. Now, if you needed a track, because the song is called Adrift in the Flow, 떠내려가고 있었지. This particular track kind of feels like what it says. So the Korean title means that you're kind of being taken out with the tide. Like the water that you're floating on is just taking you out to sea. So Adrift in the Flow is like a direct translation of that. Great English title to it too. And the band sound that they bring for this song is just that. It feels like you're floating in water and you're just kind of being taken to your next destination however you wanted to. So if you wanted to add this to your playlist, highly recommend. Today, the song vibes are definitely a lot more chill. In the second hour today, it's even more chill. So if this past week with, you know, in Korea, we had the elections recently, and I know in the States, the elections are going on too. There's a lot of like craziness going on right now. So whether you are somebody who is paying attention to all of this or you're just kind of really hating work right now because, you know, everything is piling up, summer's coming, and so people are going on vacation, you know, kids are coming out of school, and it's just like there's a lot of chaos going on at the moment. So if you needed a vibe, today is your day. K-Poppin's got you covered in hour two today too. I'll give you guys a heads up of what artists we're going to be looking at and why it's going to be one of those laid back days, but stay tuned for that. Now, Present is going to be our next artist that we're going to be looking at with Don't. Present as in P-R-S-N-T if you're looking them online. P-R-S-N-T. I am a sucker for some really cool acoustic band, kind of stripped

songs, and Don't is everything I could ever dream for. So, We Are the Night is going to start us off with 떠내려 가고 있었지, Adrift in the Flow. And then we got Present after that with Don't, and we have more of our K-pop and festival coming next.

All right, we continue on. So as we continue on to the first hour, right about now, I start talking about a drama. How many of you guys like gaming? I do, even though I haven't been gaming a lot these days. So what if gaming and your favorite drama and your favorite male lead comes together in one? We give you the legend of Kitchen Soldier. 지사병 전설인데다. I had to say it like that because, yeah. So this is based off a webtoon, and in the webtoon, they also give this kind of vibe as well. But we have our extremely hot actor, Park Ji-un. He is really hot at the moment. He's our male lead, and he joins a lot of other amazing actors in this particular drama series. And he finds himself serving his mandatory military services very shortly after his father passes away. And so in the process of coming into the military very shortly after losing a family member, the Korean military is not going to be cruel. They might be hard on them, but they're not going to be cruel. So one of the first few moments of the first episode is he needs to be positioned somewhere so that he's not thrown into like aloof in the military, because, you know, it's all about like hard training and stuff like that. So to kind of compensate for him being in the situation he is, he's being offered to be a cook. 취사병. Now, for those of you who follow K-pop and you follow some of your favorite celebrities who have served their mandatory military services, you might know that EXO's 경수, Dio, he was a 취사병. Like, he actually ended up cooking for his base when he was serving his mandatory military services. So now he's using those skills on variety shows and stuff like that. But we're getting kind of like an insider's look through a drama version with this particular drama. Now, it's really cool. Video game, we get a chance to see our male lead, Park Ji-un, like, he levels up. So he has missions, like he has side missions and main missions that pop up like in front of his face on screen, kind of like a game. And he gets a chance to advance to the next level or fail the task. And it's just, it's really fun to follow. I have been watching the episodes, but I haven't been seeing the actual game things being translated. I think they translated to the bottom in subtitles, but like

not translated on screen, so I'm not sure if they're going to be working on that for more overseas distribution. But yeah, it's a lot of fun. Paktun does kind of read the quests as his lines as well, so I don't think we need the actual translation for the entire mission that goes up, but I think it would be nice for post-production later on if they're going to be sending this out to the rest of the world. Anyways, the soundtrack to this is already kicking off. It hasn't finished yet. So yeah, you might want to stay tuned with that. But anyways, An Yujin is on the track with 슬픈 잔맛, or Sad Saltiness. And then we have Gangnam on the track with 전설의 시작, the beginning of a legend. And more of the shows coming up next.

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2: All right, it is time for us to wrap up the first hour. In hour two today, lots of folk music, and so it's going to be really relaxing, definitely, because the sounds are going to be really laid back. We've got 어떤 날 and 시인과 춘장 as our two artists that we're going to be looking at, so stay tuned. But in the meantime, Park Soon is on the track with Malibu Orange, and I'll see you guys back after this with hour two of K-Poppin'.

Can you hear it? This is the sound of life. Clear, pure water flowing through the deep, hidden veins of Jeju-do Island. Because groundwater stays deep beneath the surface, it remains hidden from our eyes. But being unseen means it requires even more meticulous care. It demands a level of management that is both invisible and absolute. This is why JPDC uses the eyes of science. We operate a 24-hour surveillance network that never sleeps. With 62 monitoring stations placed strategically around our water sources, we capture the faintest breath of Jeju's groundwater, recording its status with total honesty. We go beyond just watching. Using our proprietary AI models, we predict groundwater levels up to 3 months in advance. Preventing issues before they even arise, this is a smart, uncompromising standard of Jeju Samdasu. To protect the water, we must first protect

0: to its people. A cleaner tomorrow for Jeju.
1: The time is 4 a.m.

Welcome to the second hour of K-pop in here on Arirang Radio. I'm your host, Isaac, and we're going to be jumping into our Latin music for today. So we've got 어떤 날 and 시흥과 촌장. I'll be very honest with our K-pop and fam. For those of you who are going to try to find these two artists on Spotify, I'm not sure how much you're going to be able to find. The reason is because these two artists were around in the 80s and there's not a lot of stuff in English. So a lot of the titles today were either translated by me or I just randomly found them on different YouTube channels and I just kind of used those. So I am not sure if you're going to be able to find them on Spotify, but for those of you who use like YouTube Music or if you use YouTube in general to listen to music, I was able to find all of that on YouTube. So if you guys want to be able to access that, we do post our artists on our playlist on our homepage. So if you want to do a little bit of copy paste and then just try to copy the artist and the title and then paste it in search and then just look for it that way, for those of you who can't read Hangul to a max level yet, I think that would be a better way for you to add them to your playlist, because to be honest, today we do have a lot of amazing songs that I wish our fam could all listen to, but in the factor of being able to find them with like English titles, I'm not sure how much you're going to be able to do that. In the meantime though, 어떤 날 is going to start us off because we are going to be looking at 어떤 날 and 시흥과 촌장 today. Brown Eyed Girls, for their remake album Revive, they did a remake of this track, 하늘, Sky. So you might know this from Brown Eyed Girls or you might know the original. This is the original to the track. So we're going to start off with that, and then the official start to our Latin music is coming up next.

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2: 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And today we're going to take you guys way back, like 80s folk. Now, we're going to be looking at two teams who kind of branched off and continue to do music, but on a very different level than we might think. To see that these two teams are still promoting, not necessarily, but individually, the members have kind of gone off and be able to continue to do music in many different forms. So we're going to be looking at 어떤날 and 신과 춘장 today, and we're going to start off with 어떤날's track with 그날, someday, and then we're going to be looking at 신과 춘장's track of 진달래. The Korean title and the English title is the same, but 진달래 actually translates to Korean Rose Bay, for those of you who wanted to know. We're going to be looking at these two tracks back to back, so music cue!

Okay, so today we're looking at 어떤 날 and 시인과 촌장 as our two artists. Both of them are duos, and both of them are really known guitarists and musicians. So apparently, for 어떤 날, when it comes to 조동익 and 이병우, they originally came together as a project group. So 어떤 날 was not supposed to be like a longevity type of a ordeal. It was only supposed to be a project group, which from the 80s and 90s, like, that was not that common. I feel that these days project groups have become a little bit more common. I think that 이적 was able to be very successful with some of the project groups that he did in the 90s. But 80s wise, it looked like kind of everybody had their own band, or they were going solo, or they had side projects. It wasn't kind of like, oh, we're going to just do like a project band, and then we're going to just, like, you know, see where it takes us. So seeing that they came together just to have released two albums and then that was it was, I think, what makes 어떤 날 a little bit more of a team that everybody loves now. Artists like Yuyar and a lot of artists to this day who kind of started their career a little bit later said that artists like 어떤 날 and 시인과 촌장 were the perfect artists to look up to in their youth, as they were able to look up to them and idolize them and have them as role models to want to be in the business. Now, when it came to 시인과 촌장, they made their debut in 81, so really early on, and they dropped four albums in their career. In 81, they dropped their first album. In 86, they dropped their second album, so there was a little bit of a break between that. Then their third album, Soup, came out in 1988, and then they kind of did their own thing. And then back in 2000, they were able to make kind of a reunion of sorts to release The Bridge. And then since then, they've kind of been doing their own thing. It looks like that both of the 시인과 촌장 members now have gone down the Christian route. It looks like that one of the members is now a pastor, and then another one is actually doing more CCM music since then. So it seems that though their careers have taken a little bit of a change, music was never really that far behind them. So we're going to continue on with some more tracks. We've got another classic from 어떤 날, which their song was 오후만 있던 일요일, Sunday in the afternoon only. And then 시인과 촌장 on the track with 사랑 일기 love diary. And we have our more of our Latin music coming up next.

0: 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Estamos escuchando Arirang Radio desde Buenos Aires, Argentina.
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2: Is everybody loving the chill vibes today with some folk music? I'd have to say that I kind of envy people who were able to be growing up in the 80s here in Korea, especially when it came to what Korea calls like the 80s Renaissance boom of music. We did see, as our economy started to grow and as our country started picking up the pieces from being under colonial rule and a war, we were starting to pick up the pieces through music, and you can really see how that was coming together with artists like 어떤날 and 시행과 촌장. Now, again, today, a lot of the tracks and even these two artists are, I think, going to be really hard to find in English, because even with 시행과 촌장, there's a few different ways that they write the name of the team. So I don't want you guys running around trying to figure this out. If you have a little trouble with Hangul, go to our homepage, find our playlist, just scrape everything, copy paste it, and then try to see if it's on your respected streaming sites, and then just add it to your playlist, because I don't want you to listen out or to miss out on their music just because it's really hard for us to find it all in English. And it's kind of a great way to try to, you know, work on the Hangul skills, you know what I mean? So we've got 출발 for you, start. 출발, literally start, to go. It's literally to start anew. And this is a great starting a new track. So if there's a new chapter in your life that you needed, this is going to be the song that you can dedicate to yourself. Now, 시행과 촌장's next track, which is Dear Pigeon, 비둘기에게. Yeah, it's 비둘기에게, Dear Pigeon. It's actually a pretty sweet song, even though I know a lot of people don't like pigeons. So what we're going to do is get a chance to look at these two tracks back to back. 어떤날 is going to start us off with True Bar Start, 시행과 촌장's after that with 비둘기에게, Dear Pigeon, and more of our Latin music is coming up next.

We continue on with our Latin music as we're looking at Otonar and Xinghua Tunzang for today. Both of them are duos that were really big in the 80s, and they kind of just left it there. They weren't an artist team that were just like, we're going to continue our career. They kind of just went with the flow. So when it comes to Cho Dong-ik and Lee Byung-woo, they continue to be in the business. So since 2011, when it comes to the member of Cho Dong-ik, he is apparently a part of the company that is 푸른 곰팡이, and he's the CEO of a company. So he's still doing music, and he's still, you know, handling production and, you know, mastering and mixing and stuff like that for an albums. But other than that, he's kind of stepped away from the music in that aspect of things. And then when it comes to the guitarist that is Lee Byung-woo, he's still rocking it out, even though he's in his 60s. And what's really cool about this is that they continue to stay musicians, even when it comes to Xinghua Tunzang. Like I said earlier, one of the members now is a pastor. So Ha Deok-gyu is now a pastor, and that's a really cool thing to do. But what's really cool as well is that when it comes to Ham Chun-ho, he's still a rock folk guitarist, but he too has also kind of fallen into the more CCM genre of things since his debut, which is kind of cool. So everybody is still doing music. For the guitarist in the teams, they seem to still be doing sessions every once in a while, and they are still considered legends, working legends, that is. But it's not necessarily like in front of the camera. So they've been able to keep their careers in music without actually constantly having themselves in front of the camera to be exposed to it. So another 어떤날 track for you to enjoy is Crescent Moon, 초생달. And then we have 신과 천장 after that with 푸른 뜻 or Blue Snail, Do Not Touch the Dial, because we have more of their songs coming up next.

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3: All right, so today we're looking at 어떤 날 and 시인과 전장, both male duos with a folk genre from the 80s that made a really big impact in the K-pop scene. So Song Chang-sik, who is from this era, says that Korean guitarist Han Chun-ho is Korea's guitarist. Like, he has given him kind of the highest ranking that he is that, and he's from Siyeonggwa Chunjang. Also, Yoo Hyeol has stated that one of the members from Siyeonggwa Chunjang was his idol. Shin Sung-won as well. Now, the artists have been able to participate on the creation and the sessions of so many artists in the K-pop scene that we've talked about in the past. When it came to Toy, Shin Sung-won, Kim Kyung-ho, what else? Kim Jung-won. We've also got G.O.D. too, some Boa in there as well. We've even got some Shina for You too, Baby Boxes in there as well. Song Si-kyung, Kim Jin-pyo, B, Lucid Pol. So we're not just leaving this as they were stuck in the 80s. Now, the members might not have stayed together as a team, but doesn't mean that their music careers ended. I feel that this is kind of coming back into Korea at the moment. So in the 90s, it felt that if you left a group, you kind of just left the business. It was really weird to see the transition. So like if a team member left the group, they just kind of left the business entirely, probably because, you know, the business is a very stressful place to be, and a lot of the musicians were very young at the time as well. But I think that these two teams kind of were able to prove that they were able to stay in music. Both of them were guitarists. When it comes to Mnet's legendary artist top 100, it looks like that 어떤 날 has made them into there as well. And when it comes to just the backbone of Korean music that we have now, I feel that these two teams really were able to be that backbone. They were able to inspire many artists from their music to get into the music business that we were able to see. But also since then, they've been session guitarists, they've been producers, they've been CEOs for labels. They've been able to really be hands-on with the music world without actually having to be in front of the camera and constantly flaunting out that they're continually doing music. So we're going to be looking at some more music for you to enjoy. And honestly, all of the songs in their short careers, so from the few albums that they did produce in their short careers, 어떤 날 and 시인과 전장 all have great tracks. And there's a lot of B-side songs that you guys can check out as well. But some more 어떤 날 for you to enjoy. We are going to be looking at On Those Days, 그런 날에는. So do not touch that dial. Enjoy this track and more of the shows coming next.

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4: All right, fam. So for our latte music, if you have any artist suggestions, we have been getting a few artist suggestions from our listeners. Like, you wanted to learn more about a certain artist. If that is the case, then we will definitely try to look into that. PD Neem is always excited to reach out, try to figure out these different artists for you. I love to tell you guys about different artists as well. So if there's an artist you would like to know about a little bit more and you want to learn more about their music through our Latin music, we will be doing that as much as we can. Another quick reminder that for the next couple of weeks, K-Poppin is going to be a little kind of all over the place. So we have a summer special for Dream High Reboot's cast. So we're going to be having the production team joining us in the studio, but we're also having the actors joining us in the studio. So that's going to be our set Monday for the next couple of weeks. And so because of that, we are going to be mixing up our Twinkle My Star and our Tiniest Stage kind of on Thursdays. So there's going to be a few Twinkle My Stars on Thursdays. There might be a few Tiny Stages there. We're going to be kind of going back and forth to picture each and every one of them. So if you would like to check that out, make sure that you stay tuned. It's going to be a little cray cray, but in a good way. The crazy chaos is something that you're going to enjoy regardless. So if you would love to get a head start and send in any of messages for the production team, because we are going to be looking at the producer and our music producer as well. So Kimuna and Kim Sung-soo are going to be joining us on Monday. So we're going to get like a behind the scenes staff ideal of what a musical goes through and how, you know, casting is done and, you know, all that other fun stuff and, you know, how the music is brought together and all that. And then we've also got our Twinkle My Star with Queen's Eye next Thursday. So already a little bit of a different spin with what is going on that as well. So what we're going to do is hopefully you enjoyed the past 2 hours of K-Poppin' with us, and we're going to get a chance to jump into some more music as we say goodbye. So as we do that for today, we've got Xiang Gua Chunzong on the track with Kashin Nam with Thorn Tree, and I'll see you guys tomorrow, same time, same place.

0: An earthquake can happen anytime, anywhere. Here's how you can respond to it. When an earthquake occurs, crawl underneath the table. When it stops, turn off electricity and gas. 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When it stops shaking, evacuate to outside. 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Stay cautious and evacuate to a spacious area. If you're driving, park your car on the right side of the road. Leave your key inserted and evacuate. If you're close to the sea, evacuate to somewhere high from hail.
1: Hello, this is Culture Crunch's DJ Jihee. Accidents may seem unpredictable, but with proper checks, many can be prevented. Starting April 20th for 2 months, the Korean government, together with experts, will inspect and manage high-risk facilities using professional equipment. If you spot a potential hazard in Korea, you can request an inspection through the Safety Report Center. Once reported, the site will be inspected, and the results and follow-up measures will be shared. A safety alert that protects our everyday lives, the 2026 Intensive Safety Inspection begins with all of us.

One of the world's most dangerous footballers actually has smaller feet than the average Korean man. When people think of Korean football captain Son Heung-min, they usually think about his blistering speed, powerful shots, or incredible goals. But one of the most fascinating things about him is something most fans never notice: his feet. Despite standing 183 centimeters tall, Son wears surprisingly small boots, typically between 255 and 260 millimeters. What's even more remarkable is that he doesn't just use one size. Depending on how his feet feel on a particular day, he chooses between three different boot sizes before he match. Every detail is customized to help him maximize one thing: touch. For Sonny, football boots are a bit like a golfer's clubs. You want to feel every contact with the ball, every tiny bit of friction, and through his toes. That's why he prefers extremely tight-fitting boots. The closer the connection between his feet and the ball, the more precise his control becomes. It's Saturday, June 13, 2026, and I'm your host, SJ Lee, and welcome to the Culture Inc.

Then kicking off our Saturday's edition of the program, that was BTS featuring Halsey with Boy With Love, 작은 것들을 위한 시. Welcome, welcome to our Saturday's edition of the program, ladies and gentlemen. Really interesting, right? 255 to 260, comparatively, I'm shorter than him, and I wear like a 280 to 285. When it comes to football boots, when I used to play, I wore a 285. So I guess, you know, bigger feet doesn't necessarily mean better footballer, in this case of Sonny. But that precision we talked about here comes at a price. Years of training and competition have left his feet battered and scarred. Toenails have fallen off, bruises have obviously formed, and his feet have become twisted from the constant demands of elite football. And yet, I mean, those marks tell a story, right? I mean, they are a record of every sprint, every tackle, every sacrifice he's made throughout his career. And perhaps the most inspiring part is that this didn't happen overnight, right? I mean, as a child in Chuncheon, Son trained under his father, practicing hundreds of shots with each foot every single day. And those endless repetitions helped transform a talented young player into one of the world's elite forwards. So when you watch Son Heung-min score a spectacular goal at the World Cup, you know, remember that the secret may not be the size of his feet. It's the years of discipline, sacrifice, and relentless practice behind him. And sometimes greatness isn't about what you're born with. It's about how hard you're willing to work with what you have. Again, you know, we talked about on a Thursday segment, Sports Culture Lab, not too long ago, about guys like Park Ji-sung, right? Park Ji-sung was considered very small when he first played, but size didn't matter. It was the heart that mattered, right? And when we talk about some of the most legendary footballers out of South Korea, Park Ji-sung is a name that often comes out. Son Heung-min is obviously a name that we often credit to, one of the best footballers to ever come out from the country as well. And so with the World Cup, of course, officially kicking off, you know, Son Heung-min, it's not the size of his feet that matters, but it's the heart. And we're going to continue to cheer on for Team Korea throughout the 2026 World Cup. But I have to say, though, still, I did find it interesting that it's so 200. But here's the thing. I bet you, like, when he's just hanging out and wearing normal shoes, there's no way it's got to be 255. I don't know if you guys know how football boots are made. Like, the ones that he uses is Adidas F50, I think it is. It's synthetic leather. And so the more that you wear it, it basically shapes into your feet. And the tighter it is, the better it's fit towards your foot. And so I guess, again, he wants to feel every touch, every nerves of his feet touching the ball, feeling the ball and stuff like that. That's where the precision comes from. But I can't do it. That just hurts, man. That just hurts. I've seen his feet. It's just, And you could say that about, like, say, like, you know, ballerinas, you know. You've seen their feet, years of, you know, ballets and training and all that stuff. It's similar to what Son Heung-min's feet is. And we often forget how many years of intense training these athletes go through in order to finally make to the big show. The big stage that is the World Cup. Anyways, guys, thanks very much for joining us on this Saturday's program. We got another fun show still for all of our listeners out there. We'll get a look into what's ahead in just a bit. But first, this is a song from Mad Clown featuring Jerry K with Anything Goes, 노력의 천재.

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5: And welcome back, everyone. Just to kick off today's show, let's give you guys a heads up in what's ahead in today's program. In the first hour, DJ SJ back in the house with my playlist to pump up your Saturday. Got some interesting songs here and there. A lot of songs that I'm hearing for the very first time for today. I like to mix it up, as I've mentioned last week. And so cool song. Definitely will pump up your Saturday. That's all coming up next, so stick around for that. Then in the second hour, it's all for our listeners, made by our listeners. We're talking about requests. Throughout the week, you guys have been sending in your messages, your stories, your song requests. I'm going to be reading those out. I'm going to be answering maybe even some questions. Play the songs you requested. And I do want to thank again you guys for making another weekend show possible by sending in your entries in time. But remember, requests. I don't know if there's any new listeners. Sometimes we do have listeners tuning in for the very first time. This is a segment that we have every Saturdays and Sundays in the second hour. It's not a one-day thing. It's a two-day thing. And so we are always looking for entries. And as we hopefully have many weekends ahead of us, we're open to accepting your entries at any time before the deadline. You can always DM us on Instagram, The Culture Inc. 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We had a new issue number 16 this past Monday. We have a new issue every other Monday. So if you haven't checked out the latest issue, guys, check it out. 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On the left side of the page, there's a banner you can click on. That's the easiest way to go there. It should take you no longer than 5 minutes. 5 minutes. And again, your opinions matter, and I hope you guys take part in this very survey. All right, guys, as we get the party started into SJ Saturday Night Fever, let's get in the groove. Let's take a listen to a song here from Hwangbul Wonjung Dae with Don't Touch Me.

SJ Saturday Night Fever. Whoop, whoop. Welcome, welcome, ladies and gentlemen, to another episode of SJ Saturday Night Fever. This is where I have full control of the music selection and try to get you guys in the groove for another great Saturday. Let's kick things off. Oh, I haven't heard this song in so long. It's so good. We're talking about Brown Eyed Girls with 어쩌다, How Come. Talk about a great Korean party song. You talk about big dance anthems with heavy beats and flashy production. But this one, it's not really in that category, but it's still a very, very good party track. In fact, what makes this song so effective in a party or club setting is just how effortlessly fun it feels. You know, from the very first seconds, I mean, like the groove grabs your attention. The beat is upbeat without being overly aggressive. And the rhythm has this like light bouncy energy that makes you want to move almost automatically. And it's the kind of song that gets people tapping their feet before they even realize it, you know? And another reason the track works so well is obviously the catchy hook. Uchada, uchada, da da da da da da da da. That refrain, it's simple, it's memorable, it's easy for everyone to sing along to. And in fact, you play this at a club, everyone's going to go, "Achota, achota." You hear guys, girls, everybody, everybody. And great party songs don't need complicated lyrics, because if it's too complicated, not everyone can sing along to it, right? And you get a song like this, obviously, is what gets people together. And even people hearing it for the first time can join in after just a few choruses, because, again, the 어쩌다 part, how come, is the main chorus. Vocal performance, I mean, come on. You know, the Brown Eyed Girls were known for having some of the strongest singers in K-pop, and that talent shines here. You know, the vocals add personality, charm, while keeping the song playful and energetic. And instead of relying solely on the instrumental, the members create a lively atmosphere through their delivery. There's also something timeless about the production. I think many club songs feel tied to a specific trend, but this song still sounds fresh because it focuses on melody and groove. It blends pop, you know, dance pop with a touch of retro flavor, creating a sound that's both nostalgic and fun. And again, that's why it works so well at parties, festivals, 노래방s, you know, years after people first heard it. But again, most importantly, the song never really takes itself too seriously. It's just bright, cheerful, and just full of confidence. And that energy feels infectious. Infectious. And that infectious sound and energy just spreads throughout wherever you are on a Saturday night. It's the magic of 어쩌다. Let's listen to it, guys. This is Brown Eyed Girls with 어쩌다, How Come.

Let's go into our next song here. When people think of party songs, they usually imagine something loud and energetic, but some of the most unforgettable songs at a late night gathering are the ones that make people stop talking and start singing. And that's exactly the role Pimir, or Insane by B2B, can play, guys. This song is just built around emotion. You know, from the opening moments, there's a sense of heartbreak and desperation that immediately pulls you in. And the melody rises and falls dramatically, creating the feeling that the singer is holding back emotions that can no longer be contained. But it's the kind of song that hits especially hard when you've had a few drinks with friends and suddenly found yourself reminiscing about old relationships. But also, insane vocal abilities by B2B. You know, I mean, the group has always been sort of known for its outstanding singers, and this track gives them a plenty of room to show it. The soaring high notes, the emotional ad-libs, and you know, rich harmonies create this level of intensity that few groups, I think, can match. And even again, people that don't know the lyrics can feel the pain and longing in the performance. But again, in a club setting, though, this isn't the song that fills the dance floor. Instead, it's the song that comes on towards the end of the night when people start putting their arms around each other and singing at the top of their lungs. But it still has that energy. It still has the pop. You know, it still has the pop to make it seem like a really, really good club song. There's enough tension. There's enough explosion that goes on. I mean, sure, again, there's a lot of emotion that goes into the song as well. But, I mean, it's still a club song. It's still a party song. But I think what's most impressive about this song is how it introduced the world to what would later become B2B's signature strength, and that's the emotional storytelling through vocals. I like songs like this. I mean, it's meant to be a party song. Remember, it's very different from like the 90s dance music, because remember how like there are like legitimately sad emotional songs, but it's very techno-y, and so you're going like, I don't understand. Am I supposed to feel sad or am I supposed to feel happy? Because the tune is very happy. It's not to that level, but still, if you just kind of go with the beat and the rhythm in itself, it's a very, very good club track. So I hope you guys enjoy this, guys. This was a good discovery. I have, you know, this. I had to listen to this a few times because it was the first time I heard this song. This is B2B with Pimir, Insane.

가고 사랑이란 그네는 멈췄고 다시 돌아오지 않을 기차 타고

The Culture Inc. We're not listed on the stock exchange, but the value of K-Culture to the moon. Let's go into our next party track, and this is a song I haven't heard in a really, really long time. It actually, in fact, this is one of those songs. Remember, I always say this. I didn't know the title. I've always liked the song, didn't know the title, which is why I haven't heard the song in a really long time, because oftentimes when I want to hear a song, I look up the title, didn't know the title. It's Poison by Secret. It's a stylish, catchy, a little seductive song, just packed with the kind of confidence that instantly changes the atmosphere the moment it starts playing. But again, what makes this such a great, great party track is just the groove. You know, rather than relying on a massive EDM drop, the song builds its energy through a funky bass line. You got that sharp rhythm and that irresistible beat that keeps moving forward. And the result is a track that feels sophisticated and danceable at the same time, and really a kind of song that gets people swaying before they even realize they're dancing. Chorus, obviously another big reason for this song's popularity. It is memorable, it's dramatic, it's easy to sing along to, and, you know, again, we talk about that hook that people want to instantly recognize in order for it to be a great party track, and Poison delivers exactly that. You know, when the chorus arrives, it just feels like a release of all the tension that has been building throughout the verse. But also the song's concept, you know, plays a huge role in the appeal. The lyrics compares a toxic love to poison. And what does that do? Well, it creates a sense of danger and temptation. And that theme is reflected in every part of the performance, you know, from the vocals to the choreography. And there's sort of an elegance to it that makes the song feel mature and confident rather than just, you know, just simple flashy stuff. And then the choreography, you know, even people who don't really follow K-pop closely remember the song's signature dance.

dance moves. You know, you got great club tracks that have the visual identity that people associate them with. And Poison definitely has one. The performance obviously always adds another layer of energy that makes the song even more fun in a group setting. And you have to understand that K-pop clubs are very different from, like, let's say, EDM clubs. Because when EDM songs, people might be just, you know, doing their own moves. In K-pop clubs, people are dancing to the song. They know the choreography, which was why when I first went to that club that I like to... I can't even say I frequent anymore. I haven't been there so long. But anyways, I was so surprised at how these, like, kids in their 20s were dancing along, doing the actual choreography to songs that are probably, like, as old as they are. But I think it's because, again, the easy choreography, the memorable choreography, and this song definitely has all of that. But also what has helped the song endure all this the time is the glamour and accessibility. You know, it's polished enough to feel stylish, but it's catchy enough that anybody can enjoy it. So whether you're hearing it at a club, you know, a party, or during a K-pop dance night, I don't know where you're going to listen to this, the reaction is often the same. People start moving. They start smiling. They start singing along. And that's the magic of Poison. It's just confident without being overwhelming and seductive without being heavy and, you know, energetic without having tried too hard. And what's very exciting is that Secret is apparently making a comeback. So how do I know this? Well, I don't know. I don't read the K-pop news, but Teddy PD님 was like, because I was telling her, how come you never invite groups that I like? You always get QQQ and Claire gets very excited. And you get all these groups, whether it's like Omega X or something like that. And Forky gets very excited. How come you never invite? And she goes, well, Secret is coming. And I was like, where's Kanmyeon? And then she goes, well, Secret's coming. Don't you like Secret? I do like Secret. But I would like to see Kanmyeon come too. Baby Vox. How about Baby Vox coming back? No, but all that aside, Secret always had great songs, always had memorable tracks. And this is one of them. Let's get into the groove, ladies and gentlemen. This is Secret with Poison.

Let's go back to back with our next two tracks here. First one, again, some songs are designed to make you dance. Others are designed to make you feel cool just listening to them. And this is where Do by Supreme Team really shines. And what makes this track such a great party song is the effortless confidence. I just, like, the moment the beat drops, there's sort of like this laid-back swagger that immediately sets the mood. And it doesn't really demand your attention with explosive production. Instead, it just kind of pulls you in with groove, attitude, and charisma. And that's what Supreme Team was all about. I mean, the beat's very smooth. And blending in this hip-hop rhythm with the catchy melodic hooks that just sticks in your head long after the song ends, this is a great track. It's a great track. But I think Supreme Team, this is the one group I always go like the what if. You know, like the what if, like, E-Sense Neville got into legal issues. It would have been really nice to see Samdi and Simon Dominic and E-Sense together. And because E-Sense is amongst the underground hip-hop, groups, he is amongst the top. He is one of the most recognizable voices in Korean hip-hop, but he got into legal issues. And so, you know, he's hard to come back. And instead, you saw Simon Dominic go on a solo tour. But, I mean, their chemistry was so good. Their back-and-forth delivery just feels natural and playful, almost like two friends having a conversation. And that relaxed energy is contagious. And you feel like you're being invited to into the fun rather than being, you know, overwhelmed by this. And so, again, this is not really a track that's going to go boom, boom, boom, boom right at you, but you're gonna feel cool because you made it this far into the weekend and you're hanging out at night. You want to feel cool. This is the song. Last song, guys. Oh, I absolutely love this song. Tiara, I would love to see them come back. Tiara with Sexy Love. I mean, the first thing that really stands out is the rhythm, right? The beat is infectious from the very beginning. It just creates this irresistible urge to move. And it's one of those songs where the groove feels simple enough for everyone to follow, you know? But again, you got this combination of sweetness and the energy. And despite the title, the song isn't really built on an overly aggressive or like intense concept like E-Hyodi would. Instead, it has kind of like this playful charm that makes it approachable and fun. And that's maybe a key to a successful night at a club. You see someone you really like. You don't want to come at them very aggressively. You know what I'm saying? You don't want to be like, just one 10-minute baby, you know? But instead, you want to be more approachable. You want to be more fun. And that balance helps it appeal to all the people out there, right? You don't want to be this weirdo. Maybe even this, you're being a beautiful weirdo. But again, you talk about pure K-pop magic. This is a song. It's got the repetition that everybody likes. The hook is incredible. It's catchy. It's, you know, it just gets stuck in your head even after a long night of partying. It's that song that you go back to the next morning, go all hungover and go, I want to listen to that song because that song was really good. It's really, really good. But again, even despite, again, maybe like, what is it? Over a decade that it's been since this song came out, it's still got that enough energy. It's still got enough charm for everyone to remember. I hate to call it a nostalgic song, but I mean, I guess time has passed since, you know, Tiara days. But this is a great, great song. Two very different energy, very different groove, but nevertheless, two very great party tracks for your Saturday. Let's listen to it as we wrap up today's SJ Saturday Night Fever. This is Supreme Team with Do, followed by Tiara with Sexy Love.

0: get back to work. We still have more than an hour left at the Culture Inc.
1: You know, I was just kind of thinking about like clubbing and stuff like that. You know, so like the World Cup is going on right now. And I mentioned this with Key, but back in 2006, I was in Korea with my good friend Billy. And we were in Gangnam's NB. This was back when hip hop clubs were really big. And so we got there to watch the Togo match. And so they were going to play it on the big screen. We had everybody sitting on the dance floor watching it. And you got people wearing like uniforms, you know, be the red shirts and all that stuff. And, you know, me and Billy watching it. And it was good. It was 2-1. They beat Togo 2-1. And oh my goodness, the party started. It was wild. It was so fun. And so, yeah, if you're wondering if clubs do show football matches during the World Cup days, they do. However, this year's World Cup, the matches are at like 10, 11 a.m. So you're not going to get the clubs doing that. But I do remember, again, being at a Gangnam hip hop club watching the World Cup, and it was so fun. It was so fun. It's like no one's a stranger. You know, everyone's like together, like shoulder to shoulder. It's just that once football match is over and you try to go shoulder to shoulder, they give you the rejection. It's no longer football anymore. So sad. Anyways, guys, we're going to finish up the first hour of the program. Don't go anywhere because coming up next in this second hour, we got a full hour of requests with all the stories, all the updates in life you guys sent us, including your song requests. So I hope you guys tune in to the very end. As we wrap up the first hour, let's take a listen to a song from 달담, which Summer Thief, 여름 도둑.

Sing, sing, sing, Tiny Toons. Do you remember playing with sand as a child? You press your hand deep into the sand, pat the top again and again, and then gently pull your hand away. See? What's left behind is a little hollow shape. People said it looked like the back of a toad, which is why it came to be called 두꺼비집, toad house in Korean. Today, we'll introduce a traditional children's song called 두꺼비집이 여물까, which means, will the toad house harden well? Friends can sing back and forth, like one child sings 두꺼비집이 여물까, which means, will the toad house harden well? And another answers like 까치집이 여물까, will the magpie's nest harden well? Children can also have fun describing how strong the little house is, like, even if a magpie steps on it, it stays firm. Or, even if an ox steps on it, it stays firm. You can also play along as you sing by lightly tapping the floor, a desk with your hand. You can imitate the motion of packing down the sand. And as you tap along to the rhythm, it almost feels like you're really building a little sandhouse yourself. Does it bring back warm memories of playing with sand? Now let's listen to the traditional Korean children's folk song, 두꺼비집이 여물까?

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answered my call, and we actually have more than enough, and we love it. I mean, actually, there is no such thing as more than enough. The more, the merrier, and we got a lot of entries coming from our listeners. So I want to thank you guys again for making our weekend show possible. But of course, again, the weekend doesn't end with just this weekend. 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And if you want to take part in our following weekend's request, make sure you send us your entries before the deadline by DMing us on Instagram, The Culture Inc. 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That by clicking on the webzine tab. We had our 16th issue come out this past Monday. No new issue next week because we have new updates every other Monday. 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On the left side of the page, there's a banner you can click on, and that should take you about 5 to 10 minutes. Again, it helps us a lot. It really does, especially considering the fact that we have a growing number of overseas listeners. That number continues to grow every year, and as we are soon to mark 23 years of Arirang Radio come September 1st, we want to continue to improve ourselves, and we can only do so by getting your inputs, your opinions, and all of those matter. So I hope you guys do take part in that. All right, guys, as we kick things off on the second hour of the program, let's first take a listen to a song here from Mamamoo with Four Flowers.

The weekend. I hope everyone's weekend's off to a great start here. By the way, guys, my weekends are a little bit different nowadays because, you know, I didn't know little things you do with your kid really, you know, makes a huge difference. And, you know, my son's been playing a lot of football, right? And I never really played a lot of, I did play some football when I was in college. But so, like, I do know how to play. I'm not great. You know, I'm not going to be like, you know, Son Heung-min or like Son Heung-min's dad. I'm not to that level, but, you know, I know the basics. And so, like, my son, he goes to football academy every week, every Tuesdays. And it's just like, kind of like, I see them and they're going, like, they're just playing around. You know, they're doing dribbling skill. They're bouncing balls. I mean, they're using their, I was like, what are they doing? They don't even know how to shoot a ball yet. And so I decided every night before he goes to sleep, for about 10 minutes, I give him little, you know, drills here and there, like passing drills, defending drills and things like that. And I guess that meant a lot to him, to the point where in his, he has his own room, right? Aaron has his own room. In his door, he wrote Soccer Academy, Monday through Sundays, open at 8:51 p.m. Like, he knows when I come home and when I start playing football with them a little bit in his room. And so, like, he's been telling all his, you know, friends that, like, he has, like, extra football sessions with, you know, daddy. And I guess he meant a lot. And so I promised him on weekends now, you know, we'll just go to a park. I mean, there's no football field that we can go to, but, you know, let's kick around and they'll do a little bit more training. And for him, I guess it's those little things, right? I always thought that, like, buying him a lot of stuff, you know, Minecraft stuff is the big thing, but it's just really spending more active and quality time with your kid, I think, is the most important thing. So that's my K-worker's diary, by the way. It's not Sunday, but that's my K-worker's diary. Little things like that, I just remember, you know, even as a kid, when I was a kid, I remember my dad, you know, playing catch with me. And so, like, we only had one baseball glove that I had, and you play catcher and I'll just pitch without a glove. So little things like that, like, go a long way. I still remember, and hopefully I'll make memories with my son by playing football when I kind of hoped that he was going to play baseball. But anyways, that's my weekend. How's your weekend, guys? Let us know. Anyways, we're going to jump right into Request. All coming up next. But first, let's take a listen to a song here from Hoshi with Agi Jagi, Baby Honey.

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10: Request, request. Whoop, whoop. Welcome, welcome, ladies and gentlemen, to another episode of A Request, Request. And again, I want to thank you guys so much. A number of you guys asked if you were short, and I said yes, and you guys sent those in. And we got a great number of requests, requests. Lovely stuff here. We're going to start things off with Eugene over in Ukraine. Now, here's the thing about Eugene's post. He sent one last week, and it went over the deadline, so we didn't get to read it last week, and we'll read it today. And he also sent us an Instagram message early in the week, and so we're going to read both of them. And this one was on Thursday. He wrote this, and he said, "Good evening, SJN TKI team. I was late with the R&R message again last week, so it'll be up this weekend. I originally wanted to send the message about the FIFA World Cup to mark its start, though. So for now, I'll just keep it short. Good luck and success to the Korean team in tomorrow's match and throughout the whole tournament." Well, Eugene, thanks very much for that. And yes, Korea did end up winning, of course, the first match against Czechia, 2-1. You know, we talked about this on Friday, but kudos to you. We're also going to be reading the message. I came a bit late, but still, cool stuff here. "Greetings, SJ, to Culturing team and dear listeners. Eugene got fired, and last Friday was his final day at work. To be honest, he didn't really like that job. In a way, it's probably for the best, because Eugene felt that his work wasn't contributing anything positive to that world, not even in some small way. As it turns out, that's something that matters to him. Even when Eugene worked as a barista, he could at least make people's days a little better with a good cup of coffee when they needed one, a short conversation sometimes, or a carefully chosen very good music playlist. Customers told him that more than once. On the other hand, compared to many of his previous jobs, this one paid fairly well. So please wish him luck in finding another job that pays just as well, but that he enjoys more, and maybe even one connected to his creative ambitions. Those kinds of jobs are not easy to find. The closest he ever got was writing scripts for a chip garbage children's animation on YouTube. Not the worst animation you may have seen there, but nothing particularly remarkable either. It wasn't his worst job, and at times it was actually quite interesting and also gave him some useful experience. Still, clearly not something he'd want to do for the rest of his life. What he really loved is to keep growing as a filmmaker, making the kind of movies he actually wants to make while somehow earning a good living from it without constantly being pulled away by work. That doesn't mean much to him. I have no idea why I'm still talking to myself in the third person. I was wondering that myself. Anyway, it's frustrating to be unemployed again, but life goes on. On the bright side, maybe I'll have a little more time to write request messages for now. There are a few more thoughts I wanted to share about all this, maybe even some deeper ones, but they seem to have gotten lost somewhere else along the way. Perhaps I'll write about them another time. For today's request, I'd like to hear Rosé's Toxic Till the End, although if there's a song that perfectly fits getting fired, feel free to play that instead. Until next time." Eugene, thank you very much for this. I was just kind of wondering, like, why are you talking in a third person throughout this whole time? But you were also saying the same thing. Hey, listen, man, everything, I always say everything happens for a reason, you know? Like, it does. It really does. And I know it sounds like such a cliche thing, but trust me when I say this, there were times even for myself when I said, I can't believe I guess technically I do get fired, right? When I lose a show or I lose a gig and things like that, or like, a show gets scrapped. Technically, I'm not fired, but, you know, if a show does get scrapped, yes, I do get fired. I've had situations like that. And there were even times where I thought a good opportunity was supposed to come my way because it was promised to me and it didn't happen. And it felt even worse than getting fired because it's almost kind of like you're promised that job and you don't get it. And it was supposed to be a very good opportunity. As a person who've worked freelance all my life, there was a lot of times like that. But the crazy thing with this is eventually there was better things that happened because of that. And I think the best example of this is, again, exactly what I talked about in a previous different radio station. I was supposed to be offered a, you know, my own show. It was supposed to be a talk show. It was supposed to be a 7-day show, but it never panned out. And I was devastated. And instead, they offered me something small. And I mean, I was going to take it. And then at the same time, I was offered a job for Korea Now, which was, again, a show that I hosted before, The Culture Inc. And that, I mean, that I took it right away. And so till this day, I'm forever grateful for Arirang Radio for, you know, taking a chance on me while the other station didn't. And look where I am now. Look where I am now. All the things that happened for a reason. And I know you can't see it right now, Eugene, but I think there's probably good things happening ahead of you. So, hey, man, it's just, I know it's hard, but you gotta, you know, you chin up, man, chin up, stay positive. And at least on my part, if it means that, you know, I'll at least see some more of your request entries. I do enjoy it. It's a good read. It really is. I'll be looking forward to all that and more. So thanks very much for that, Eugene. We'll play that song you requested. This is Rosé with Toxic Till the End.

All right, let's go into our next entry here. This time coming in from Forky. Oh, Forky's so nice. Forky got into us on, on Thursday, right? And she wrote, hey, SGR, you guys short of requests? And I think at the time she was like running on like 2 or 3 hours of sleep. And she was on her way to school or something like that. And she was very busy. And she still wrote. I appreciate it. Really do appreciate it. So let's read this. Hello, SJ and TKI fam. Stuck between being proud of myself and sleepless nights of overthinking. I write this while still being unsure what will happen regarding my training. I may have found a way to continue on and not be in big debt. I have later in the day an online meetup with my department leader regarding this. All the pressure makes me want to break and stop, but I can't. Not until I met you in Seoul. So yeah, I started counting the days until I'm in Seoul again. Also next week, finally, OX released their new comeback, so I'm so excited. Can I request What Do I Do by Spectrum? Forky out. Forky, look, I think you're doing really well here. I think you found the answer to how to keep yourself sane in a very hectic situation is finding what you could look forward to, okay? And I don't know why looking forward to something is meeting me in Seoul. That's not really much. But hey, if that keeps you sane, kudos to you. And if you do come to our Arirang Tower, I'll personally give you my jersey. I don't know who's going to want it anyways. I'll personally give you my jersey that I still have in the office. We have a spare one. But yeah, I mean, that's what it is. But look, I mean, you're young. You know, you're young. This is when you're supposed to be busy. This is where you're supposed to, things are supposed to be hectic. This is when, because when you get older, you can't do it. You just can't. But because you're young, you're able to do all this. And I like the fact that at least you're finding things that you can look forward to that would help you keep sane in a very, you know, hectic situation. And so I like that. I love that. And again, I don't know what the update is on you coming to. Did you say like you were going to go to like Gwangju or something like that for some sort of like camp? And if that means like being able to come to Seoul for a little bit, you know, that's cool stuff. But again, you know, I'm not the best of, what is it? Gordon kind of, he puts too much sprinkles and glazes over my Arirang tour, but it's really nothing. But if it means like, you know, a quick hello and a hello, that's fine. And I'll give you something nice. That'll, you know, hopefully if it makes you feel better, if you like souvenirs, I'll get you a jersey that I still have of the Culture Inc. But definitely, hey, stay positive, Forky. Stay positive. Do what you do, and you're doing well right now. I just want to say, do what you, you know, the title says do what I do, but I say do what you do, you know, in the same way. Stay positive. Chin up. We'll play that song for you. This is Spectrum with What Do I Do?

The Culture Inc. We're even working on weekends. All right, let's go into our next request entry. This time, Disobedient Space Whale, Marky Mark, over in Newcastle. What's up, man? Oh, this is what I remember. Mark was saying this is the longest entry that he's written. Man, good stuff, man. Let's go into this. Request, dearest SJ. Dearest SJ, today you were talking about digital locks, and this reminded me of a time I had difficulties with locks. A few years ago, I joined a football team for men trying to lose weight. It was based on a local sports college. I got changed in the locker room and put all my stuff in a locker, played the game. It was raining. I got wet. Anyways, we finished, and all the players drove off in their cars. I don't have a car, so I went back to the college. To my horror, my college was closed. I was locked out. My house keys and phones were locked away for the night. I live alone, so there was no one to let me in. I went to a couple of hotels in my soaking wet football kit, hoping I would book a room and pay them the next day, but all the hotels in Newcastle were full that night because Bruce Springsteen had been playing. I almost asked some police officers for help, but I didn't think they could do anything, so I walked 2 miles home to my building. Oh my goodness. I managed to get in the lobby, so spent the night trying to sleep on a cold, hard quarter outside. My goodness. In the morning, I had to do toilet in a subway tunnel. Sorry if that's too much information. I then trudged the 2 miles back to the college and waited for them to open. I then rang in sick at work as I was too exhausted to do anything. Fortunately, this happened in the summer. If it had been winter, I would have been in danger of hypothermia. So a digital lock would have been a big, big lifesaver for me, especially my family don't live close by. I doubt UK homes would get digital locks, though. It's easily too easily vandalized. That's very true. That's my weird lockdown story. Looking back, it's kind of funny, but pretty miserable at the time. And I don't play football anymore. You requested a song that we played actually not too long ago. So we're going to play, because you requested Banana Allergy Monkey by Oh My Girl, as it's bonkers as you wrote it. But we're going to play another bonkers song. Dude, man, that is terrible, man. That is terrible. I almost kind of like pictured you in this whole situation. I'm trying to think what I would do. You don't got, you can't call your girlfriend? You can't call, wait, when was this? Was this, oh, this was a long time ago, a few years ago. Okay, that's why. So I think, you know, I guess you were single back then. But now you could call your girlfriend, right? Just help out or something like that. You don't got, like, coworkers? You don't got friends or something like that? What would I do? Man. I guess I never really had to go through that situation. The only similar thing that I had once was when I was in high school, right? So when you go to a public high school, what you're given, and you go to school outside of your neighborhood, you're given student Metro cards, and Metro cards are the public transportation cards that you swipe. And so you get 3 swipes per day, okay? So how do you use, and usually you only use it twice, once to go to school and once to go back home. But maybe, you know, in between you go somewhere else, right? So you might have to swipe 3 times. And so you're given 3 swipes per day, like it's automatic. So one day, I decided that I was going to go to a PC Bang in Flushing, which was, you know, like complete opposite of where I live. It's about like 12 subway stops from my house. And so I try to go back, and for some reason it wasn't swiping, and I could swear that I had 1 more swipe left. It was odd. It was really weird. I don't know why it didn't work. Now, this was before I had a cell phone. Actually, no, I did have a cell phone. That's right. I had a cell phone. But I was like, who do I know in Flushing? And then I realized, oh, Joe. And he's the friend that came to Korea not too long ago with his wife and kids. And so Joe was like he's like a big prankster, right? And so I call him and I go, Joe, listen, man, like, can I get $1.50 because my Metro card doesn't work? And he goes, okay. And I know where he lived. And so I go to his house. I don't even go to his house. He lived on the 2nd floor. And he just starts throwing coins at me. So, like, I'm picking up the coins. And that's how I went home. And so, like, that was the one time that I felt like, oh, my goodness. Well, I'm picking up coins here, thrown by Joe outside from the 2nd floor window. But other than that, no, I guess in that case, yeah, you're right. A digital door lock would be very, very
helpful, but I don't understand, like, because you can't even go to a locksmith because you don't have a wallet and you have no ID, none of that stuff. Man, terrible stuff, man. Terrible stuff. I'm sorry you had to go through that, but hey, at least you can laugh about it, right? We're going to play another bonkers song for you. This is Orange Caramel with Catalina.

All right, we got two more entries to round out today's request. We're going to go back to back here. This time it's from Crash Override over in Michigan. Says, this is for the weekend show. Nothing substantive has happened in finding an advisor, as the university can't seem to get anyone to take up the job. It was relayed to me that one of the professors I contacted will get back to me as to whether she declined due to lack of funding or because she's already overextended. I'm hoping she'll come around if it's only the latter. Things haven't been gone very well in the house. I forgot to take out the trash and recycling. My dad got angry and saw fit to call me a beep, okay, out of an earshot. With me only finding out about that after walking into the kitchen when my mom decided to have a remote therapy session there. This confirms to me that my dad has still not done enough work on himself since 20 years ago when he first called me stupid in high school. I've decided there's no reason to put up with this anymore. He won't get therapy for himself when I have had to do so for the past 20 years. And he's continuing his long history of valuing his own convenience and money over everything else. So if I've had it, I told my mom that they have until the end of August to figure out how to get him to do the emotional work, i.e. therapy, that I've done, and pay for my upcoming PhD, or else I'll be done with them for the rest of my life. You're probably wondering why paying for school is part of this. It's mainly because he won't take anything seriously unless there's significant monetary investment attached. So I'm not making it expensive for him. Maybe then he'll take therapy seriously. I may not even need the money since my company is probably going to get their funding contract, but because I've had to bear the cost of extra education due to ruining my childhood education, the emotional and monetary cost of not meeting my goals in adulthood have been excruciating. I've lost too much to their poor parenting, decision-making, and selfishness to continue being connected to them like this and want out. That is unless they do these two things, committed to a restorative relationship where he starts putting the work I have. My song request will be Love Me or Leave Me by Day 6. Man, wow, this is a lot. This is, first of all, Crash, man, like I do want to really thank you for sharing this with us. Because it can't be easy to talk about this. This is, I've known for more than a year now, right, that you don't have the best of your relationship with your father. And I don't know if really is, he really does have anger issues and things like that. But again, I want to play the devil's advocate here, okay? I want to play the devil's advocate. There are, you know, many instances where even despite similar situations, right, there are people that come out positive. And I'm hoping you do this because it's, okay, so I can't say that I understand fully what you're going through because thankfully for me, I didn't have to deal with that, right? Like I have a very good relationship with my dad. And he was, you know, always supportive. Again, the funny thing is, didn't have a lot of money. You know, struggle was real in the Lee household. But he, as a dad, I mean, goodness, you know, he was, you know, more than perfect. He supported me all throughout, you know, emotionally. And even like financially, like not a lot, but like when I was really struggling, when I first came to Korea, like he helped me out. It wasn't a lot, but it felt a lot. You know, because I really didn't come from a lot. That's just a thing. So I can't fully understand this. And as a person who doesn't fully understand this, all of this almost seems like kind of like a lawsuit. Like it's almost like you're suing him for all the emotional damage and the psychological damage that endured to you during your childhood because of your dad. And now you're seeking out monetary compensation for all this. And I can't say all of this. I mean, although this is not really a trial, this is not a lawsuit, I can't see it being good. And I don't think it's going to push him to find therapy. I don't think it's going to push him to better himself. I think it's going to make him even worse. Because just judging by all this, I mean, he would consider himself a success story, right? And in which case, I think he's very stubborn. He thinks whatever he's done in life so far is right and you're wrong. And so it's very hard to say you're done with the family
and do all of this. I mean, those are harsh words. So I would try to be a little bit more reserved on that topic. But I do hope it works out, man. I mean, it's nothing is more painful than conflict with the family, right? Hopefully you guys could find the middle ground and everybody's happy here. Let's go into our final request entry, this time coming in from Gordon from Minneapolis. Why, hello there, good sir. Well, it's been a bad week. Oh, man. Well, last week for you, when you get to this, the Minnesota government has suddenly canceled all the contracts I had lined up. I was scheduled to work until the end of April next year. I got the notice Thursday stating that effective immediately, all of us in the contract position are no longer eligible for it, and that we aren't allowed to finish what was promised to us. I don't quite understand it, but okay, I guess. In preparation of things that may or may not happen, given the, let's say, the climate of things in the States, I decide to put my hobby on hiatus and get rid of some things. I'll leave it at that. I know you know what I mean. This also puts a hamper on possibly planning to go to Korea during the fall this year as well. I may have to pick either fall of this year or spring of next year. Things are kind of up in the air. I wanted to do both, but yeah, I don't think that's a good idea anymore. Don't worry, I won't be in a terrible position. This just ruined all the plans I had. The income I planned with is now gone, meaning adjustment needs to be made. Anyway, enough of that. One of my cousins is graduating high school. I went to her grad party and was able to see some family and congratulate her. Now, being in my 30s, I feel way too old to be going to these. True, true. I remember when she was just a little kid and I was in my early 20s. Boy, hi, Tom Faz. Seeing the extended family was a treat. We don't meet up very often. Anyway, that's all for now, SJ. Hopefully, I'll have some better news to talk about next time. Please take care of yourself and stay healthy. Until next time, Gordon. And he requested a song from Celine, Lemon Balm. Lemon Balm. Dude, I mean, it's like one of your like three jobs, right? Like three or four jobs, right? But I feel like I guess it's like a pretty big chunk of it. And that's a terrible thing. And you know what? You're doing, I think you're doing what's right. Yeah, I know. Like, I'm not going to share what Gordon's hobby is. I just want to say it's a very cool hobby, but it is a very expensive hobby. Like hobby. I would so be into it too. If I was single and don't have kids, I'm not going to go into it. I'm not going to share what it is. But yeah, I think you could pretty much put that on hiatus, right? Like you can. Like it's not a big deal. I don't know much about that hobby, but like what more can you do? So kudos to you. But yeah, I didn't know you were planning to, I forgot that you were going to plan to a two trip instead of one. I thought you were just going to come during spring. But hey, man, at least you're positive and you never know what's going to happen, right? And it seems like at least you've never really had too much problems in finding jobs. In fact, the problem is you're working too many jobs, and it kind of worries me that that's kind of like the situation for your average Joe in the United States to have to work all those hours to meet ends. And, you know, that's crazy. It really is. But yeah, I do. I see my cousins rarely, but when I do see them, I go, oh my goodness, how much have they grown? Because I think of them as like babies, because you know, I'm the oldest one amongst the cousins, but they're all adults now. They're all adults now. And it's weird. It's such a weird feeling, you know? And I could 100% understand that. But Gordon, hey, at least though, you're looking at things glass half full. Stay positive. And again, you're more than welcome to visit us here in Arirang. I'd love to have more chit chat and more imitations of you know who when you come. Anyways, thanks very much, guys, for sending those in. We're going to finish off request, back-to-back songs here. First requested by Crash Override, Day 6, Love Me or Leave Me, followed by Gordon's request with Celine, Lemon Balm.

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5: And that music means one thing. It's time to finish off our program today. Hope you guys enjoyed the full 2 hours. I certainly did. And if you, of course, want to enjoy yourself again and have a grand old 2 hours on the Culture Inc., make sure you join us again tomorrow for our Sunday's edition. We're in the first hour. We got SJ's theme park. Second hour, another round of requests. And of course, we're going to round all of that off with a great episode of K-Worker's Diary. So I do hope to see you guys then. And of course, as we send things off here, a big thank you to our producer Ian Seo, writers Park Dong-suk and Lee Bu-young. And of course, a big thank you to our listeners, especially if you chimed in on our requests. Sending us out of the studio, one last song. This is Sun Sun-hee with That's a Relief, 참 다행이야. 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And until then, this has been SJV with The Culture Inc.

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The Chief Program Manager of Arirang Radio is Kwon Tae-char. 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

0: Can you hear it? 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But being unseen means it requires even more meticulous care. It demands a level of management that is both invisible and absolute. This is why JPDC uses the eyes of science. We operate a 24-hour surveillance network that never sleeps. With 62 monitoring stations placed strategically around our water sources, we capture the faintest breath of Jeju's groundwater, recording its status with total honesty. We go beyond just watching. Using our proprietary AI models, we predict groundwater levels up to 3 months in advance. Preventing issues before they even arise, this is a smart, uncompromising standard of Jeju Samdasu. 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Since 2002, we have been purchasing the land surrounding our sources. Today, 710,000 square meters of land, vast and untouched, is preserved in its purest state, shielded from any pollution. In every sip of water you take today, there is a promise. A promise to use science to prove what nature has given us and to ensure this purity flows unchanged for generations to come. Enriching Jeju, bringing happiness to its people. A cleaner tomorrow for Jeju, created by JPDC.
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Do you remember playing with sand as a child? You press your hand deep into the sand, pat the top again and again, and then gently pull your hand away. See? What's left behind is a little hollow shape. People said it looked like the back of a toad, which is why it came to be called 두꺼비집, toad house in Korean. Today, we'll introduce a traditional children's song called 두꺼비집이 여물까, which means, will the toad house harden well? Friends can sing back and forth, like one child sings 두꺼비집이 여물까, which means, will the toad house harden well? And another answers like 까치집이 여물까, will the magpie's nest harden well? Children can also have fun describing how strong the little house is, like, even if a magpie steps on it, it stays firm. Or, even if an ox steps on it, it stays firm. You can also play along as you sing by lightly tapping the floor, a desk with your hand. You can imitate the motion of packing down the sand. And as you tap along to the rhythm, it almost feels like you're really building a little sandhouse yourself. Does it bring back warm memories of playing with sand? Now let's listen to the traditional Korean children's folk song, 두꺼비집이 여물까?

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Sunday, June 14th, 2026, and I'm your host, Peter Bint. In Mexico, one of the co-hosts of this World Cup, people eat tacos so often that they could have them for breakfast, lunch, and dinner, day or night. That's why some people even say tacos are a food you can eat over and over again without ever getting tired or fed up of them. When you never get tired of something, doesn't that ultimately mean it has naturally and comfortably woven itself into your daily life? As a radio host, I hope that Daily K becomes just like those tacos Mexicans reach for every single day, a natural and comforting present in your lives. By the way, you're not tired of my voice, are you? Or fed up? Please say no! Thanks again for joining us on Hashtag Daily K. Let's get going with our Sunday show.